concealed photograph. To some old gray-bearded men sitting on a bench outside a general store. They said, yes, she's been here, but their memory wasn't clear. Was it yesterday?

that was a breakthrough record for Eddie Rabbit, which may have you scratching your head because everyone knows that's Elvis, but Eddie Rabbit wrote the song, and after it became a million seller, Nashville paid a lot more attention to Eddie. 2 years later, signed with Elektra Records, which kicked his career into high gear, and he repaid them with 16 number one records. All right, now here comes Charlie Pride with his own chart topper that was originally a hit for Johnny Rivers back in the 1960s. But Charlie brought it back in 1981, and here he comes on our feature of Mountain Music.

0: I love that song. Michael Martin Murphy. And that was back when his name was just Michael Murphy. But he had to add his middle name when he appeared in some movies and there was already another Michael Murphy in Hollywood. So he became Michael Martin Murphy. And I've got music on the way from the Oak Ridge Boys next on my feature of Mountain Music.
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2: 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The archery project meets at 5:30. The Spearman Lynx basketball camp begins tomorrow on Monday, runs through Wednesday. Beginning the next Monday on the 20th, the Perryton football camp and the Spearman tennis camp. Beginning the week of the 27th, the Canadian Wildcat football camp, the Pampa football camp, the Spearman Lynx football camp, and the Stratford Boys sports camp, all beginning the week of the 27th. Hensford County AgriLife Extension Office hosting a cooking camp for incoming 3rd through 8th graders this week. That begins tomorrow on Monday, runs through Wednesday. Weather Channel forecast, a warm and mostly dry week every day this week, about like today. Light breezes and low to mid-90s all week long.
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4: 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Well, the spine of the Ozark Mountains covers a lot of Arkansas, but also extends on into Missouri, Kansas, and Oklahoma. And that range is front and center in this top five single from the Oak Ridge Boys in 1983 called Ozark Mountain Jubilee on our feature of Mountain.

0: Alabama with Tennessee River, and that song ended one era for Alabama and began a new one. On July 12, 1980, they played their last show at the Bowery in North Carolina, and that ended a seven-year association as the house band there. And only 2 months later, they celebrated their first number one song with that tune. Up next, we got the Oak Ridge Boys on our feature of Mountain Music.
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0: It's Rick Jackson's Country Classics only on 98.3 KXDJ. Well, we're just talking about Alabama and their first number one hit, Tennessee River, and other groups were paying attention to their success, including this copycat group that managed to horn in on Alabama's success with a similar look and sound, and even a look-alike logo. But they got it right on this, their only big hit from Atlanta, on our feature of Mountain Music.

0: Jackson's Country Classics.
1: Me and Earl was hauling chickens on the flatbed out of Wiggins, and we'd spent all night on the uphill side of 37 miles of hell called Wolf Creek Pass, which is up on the Great Divide. And we was sitting there sucking toothpicks and drinking knee-highs and onion soup mix, and I says, Earl, let's mail a card to Mother and then send them chickens on down to other

his bottle, mash his foot down on the throttle, and then a couple of booze with 1,000 cubes and the 1948 Peterbilt screamed alive. We woke up the chickens. We roared up off of that shoulder, spraying pine cones, rocks, and boulders, and put 400 head of them Rhode Island Reds and a couple of burnt out roots.

commenced trucking, and them hens commenced a clucking. Then Earl took out a match and scratched his pants and lit up the unused half of a dollar cigar and took a puff. Says, my, ain't this pretty up here? I says, Earl, this hill can spill us. You better slow down, you gon' kill us. Just make one mistake and it's the pearly gates for them 85 crates of USDA-approved cluckers. You wanna hit second?

grabbed on the shifter and he stabbed her into fifth gear. And then the chromium-plated, fully illuminated, genuine accessory shift knob come right off in his hand. I says, you want to screw that thing back on her own? He was trying to thread it on there when the fire fell off of his cigar and dropped on down, sort of rolled around, and lit in the cuff of Earl's pants and burned a hole in his sock. Yeah, sort of set him right on fire. I looked on out of the window and I started...

rattled and his leg was fried. His hand was froze to the wheel like a tongue to a sled in the middle of a blizzard. I says, Earl, I'm not the type to complain, but the time has come for me to explain that if you don't apply some brake real soon, they're going to have to pick us up with a stick and a spoon. Well, Earl reared back, cocked his leg, stepped down as hard as he could on the brake, and the pedal went clear of the floor, and stayed right there on the floor. And I says, it's sort of like stepping on a plum. Well, from there on down, it just wasn't real pretty. It was Hairpin County and Switchback City. One of them looked like a can full of worms. Another one looked like malaria germs. Right in the middle of the whole damn show was a real nice tunnel, now wouldn't you know. The sign says clearance to the 12-foot line, but the chickens was stacked to 13-9. Well, we shot that tunnel at 110 like gas through a funnel and eggs through a hen. We took that top row of chickens off liquor and scum off a Louisiana swamp. Went down and around and around and down. We run out of ground at the edge of town, bashed into the side of the feed store in downtown Pagosa Springs.

0: Jeff from C.W. McCall, Wolf Creek Pass, which isn't too far away from one of the most troublesome forest fires in the West right now, crowding the town of Ouray, Colorado. Beautiful place. Covered in smoke this past week, and a troublesome trend for a lot of the western high country towns right now, with more than 3 million acres of forest land destroyed just through June of this year. Our prayers are with anyone having to deal with that. It is scary stuff. Up next, we got music on the way from Dolly Parton on our feature of Mountain Music.
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Well, she may be 81 years old. But Dolly always seems to be in the news these days. We mentioned Taylor Swift and Travis Kelce, who gave Dolly's Imagination Library a $2 million gift earlier. But wait, there's more. Earlier this week, we found out that Dolly is headed for Broadway. And it's called Dolly, a True Original Musical. And it includes some of your favorites like Jolene, 9 to 5, and new music that Dolly wrote specifically for the show. But you have to wait a bit. Doesn't open till January 19th next year. Dolly on Broadway. She's always got something up her sleeve. We got her right now on our feature of Mountain Music.

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2: 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Last week I posted a clip of a guy who did an R&B version of Take Me Home Country Roads by John Denver. I gotta say, it was pretty darn good, which is why I posted it. But there's nothing like the original. Here he comes on our feature of Mountain Music.

such a fun song from such a spooky movie. And of course, that tune is called Dueling Banjo, which was a major part of the Burt Reynolds film called Deliverance, where one of the characters played by Ronnie Cox picks a guitar as his canoe floats by a boy on a porch playing a banjo. And that boy's name was Billy Redden, who was the real deal, a 17-year-old local from Georgia and a gifted player. But it all goes downhill from there, and I won't spoil it for those of you who haven't seen it, but it's a great but disturbing movie. Meantime, I got Ronnie Millsap right now with Smoky Mountain Rain and more of our feature of Mountain Music.

0: when you're a star like Merle Haggard, who had 38 number one records and 75 top tens, some tunes just get lost. And that's one of them. A number two song from 1978 called Always on a Mountain When I Fall. From the man who many call the all-time best, including Vince Gill. Up next, we got music on the way from the Browns and Justin Moore on our feature of Mountain Music.
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6: 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The Archery Project meets at 5:30. The Spearman Lynx basketball camp begins tomorrow on Monday, runs through Wednesday. Beginning the next Monday on the 20th, the Perryton football camp and the Spearman tennis camp. 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All beginning the week of the 27th. Hensford County AgriLife Extension Office hosting a cooking camp for incoming 3rd through 8th graders this week. That begins tomorrow on Monday, runs through Wednesday. Weather Channel forecast, a warm and mostly dry week every day this week, about like today. Light breezes and

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2: 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Well, here comes another family band, the Browns, which includes lead singer Jim Ed Brown and his sisters Maxine and Bonnie. Together, you'll find them enshrined in the Country Music Hall of Fame, and you can hear why in this, their biggest hit called The Three Bells. 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

0: Dean Watson with Pick the Wildwood Flower, always an underappreciated singer who rarely showed his range on his songs. But boy, when a song called for it, woo, he had it. Anyone who's ever heard another of his songs, Farewell Party, knows that is absolutely true. The man has some power, and I've got music on the way next from Bo Cephas on our feature of Mountain Music.
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0: It's Rick Jackson's Country Classics, only on 98.3 KXDJ. Well, here comes Junior, who has an abiding respect for the high country, the result of a serious fall down Ajax Mountain in Montana. In 1975, Hank fell over 500 feet, tumbling down a steep face that fractured his skull and broke several bones, requiring months of reconstructive surgery. But when he returned to the studio, he was determined to create a new sound that no longer focused on his famous dad. Nope, this would be his and his alone. And it worked, giving him two decades of his biggest hits and eventually the Entertainer of the Year and induction into the Country Music Hall of Fame. And here he comes. It's Hank Williams Jr. on our feature of Mountain Music.

0: Shields and Marie Osmond and Meet Me in Montana. And we got Alabama coming up next on our feature of Mountain Music.
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0: It's Rick Jackson's Country Classics, only on 98.3 KXDJ. Growing up in Colorado, like I did, the Rockies had a mystic quality to them. Something hard to explain would just wash over me. Spiritual thing. Never been able to get enough of it. Like every step, every campfire, every flowered meadow, a rocky peak got me closer to God. High Country is a special place, and this is a special song to take us there from Alabama.

The celebrated naturalist John Muir said, "The mountains are calling, and I must go." And so we did today on our feature of mountain music. I hope you enjoyed that show. Coming up next week. If I mention names like Tammy Wynette or Kenny Rogers or almost any other artist, it's likely you would immediately think of one certain song. My response to those two names would be Stand By Your Man and The Gambler, but yours might be something different. Our show asks that question next weekend when our feature is Signature Songs. Come on along, compare notes with us next weekend right here on Rick Jackson's Country Classics, brought to you by Key United Stations Radio Networks. And our boss there, Stephen Jones. Thanks to Vanessa Kajikon for her help behind the scenes. Gina Witt is our syndication director. 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I am Rick Jackson. 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
6: This hour from Town Hall, Mary Rose. Senator Lindsey Graham, a close ally of President Trump, has died after a brief illness. The South Carolina Republican was 71, and he was known for advocating a strong U.S. foreign policy. In an interview on NBC's Meet the Press, Republican Senator Tim Scott, who worked alongside Lindsey Graham in the House representing South Carolina, says he really came from humble beginnings.
7: Here's a guy raised in the back of a bar. He's 19 years old at the University of South Carolina. Within 15 months, his mother dies, and then his father has a massive heart attack, and he passes as well. Lindsey adopts his 13-year-old sister and becomes a surrogate father to his sister. That pain and misery led him into public service. And he started public service because he wanted to make sure that no one felt invisible.
6: Several New York Times reporters have been subpoenaed after Air Force One stories. Correspondent Ken Lorman reports.
8: The Trump administration subpoenaed the Times reporters to testify before a federal grand jury after they published stories claiming the new Qatari-donated Air Force One lacks key security features like anti-missile capabilities, forcing Mr. Trump to use the old plane in Turkey. The president's supporters see the subpoenas as a necessary probe into possible leaks of sensitive information amid assassination threats against Mr. Trump, dismissing media outrage as overblown. Ken Lorman reporting.
6: The United States has attacked Iran over an Iranian strike on a vessel in the Strait of Hormuz. Iran responded with attacks targeting several countries in the Middle East, including Bahrain, Kuwait, Qatar, Oman, and Jordan. More on these stories at townhall.com.
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0: Alexandra Kay in Straight for the Heart. Hi there, I'm Bobby G. Well, my grandkids love Moana, the animated movie. Well, the live-action version of Moana just hit theaters yesterday. It's new in theaters. If you're going to be going, you got a couple of other options as well. Evil Dead Burn and Seth Rogen and Olivia Wilde's new movie, The Invite. Edward Norton also in that movie. It's in theaters this weekend.
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4: 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The Archery Project meets at 5:30. The Spearman Lynx basketball camp begins tomorrow on Monday, runs through Wednesday. Beginning the next Monday on the 20th, the Perryton football camp and the Spearman tennis camp. Beginning the week of the 27th, the Canadian Wildcat football camp, the Pampa football camp, the Spearman Lynx football camp, and the Stratford Boys sports camp, all beginning the week of the 27th. Hensford County AgriLife Extension Office hosting a cooking camp for incoming 3rd through 8th graders this week. That begins tomorrow on Monday, runs through Wednesday. Weather Channel forecast, a warm and mostly dry week every day this week, about like today. Light breezes and low to mid-90s all week long. 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

0: exact top south of sanity. Hi there, I'm Bobby G. Well, Randy Travis released a new song yesterday called Fish On, and it's part of his first album of original recordings in 18 years. If you haven't heard it, pretty good stuff. Rodney Adkins is next.
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0: $20 to $30 million is what they spent on their wedding. $20 to $30 million. Can you even imagine? Oh my gosh. 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I'm just saying, I think dad's supposed to pay for that. 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
1: 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And this news minute on X brought to you by FNF Plumbing, Daddy's Dogs and More, and First Bank Southwest. All are proud supporters of area youth on X. Perryton's Community Worship Center kicking off their vacation Bible school this evening. That'll run nightly through Thursday night for kids kinder through fifth grade. Meetings tomorrow on Monday of the Ockletree, Hemphill, Lipscomb, and Hansford County Commissioners, the Pampa City Commission, the Spearman School Board, the Miami EDC CDC, and the Booker City Council, all meeting on Monday. Meetings on Tuesday of the Sherman County Commissioners Court and the Groover City Council. The Gray County Commissioners Court will meet on Wednesday. Ockletree General Hospital in Perryton will hold a free lunch and learn on the topic of summer safety with Dr. Tripps Childers Thursday at noon at the Senior Center. A warm and decent week, but mostly dry all week long this week. Highs in the low to mid-90s.
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0: Dan and Shay, if you need somebody, say so. So important. Absolutely important. Hi there, I'm Bobby Jeep. Well, if you're looking for a job, I might have just the gig for you. Jeopardy just announced that they're hiring a clue writer. This has got to be a lot of fun. It pays between $132,000 and $178,000 a year. And the writing team, pretty tiny, only about 10 people, which probably makes this gig one of the rarest in television.
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8: 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The Spearman Lynx basketball camp begins tomorrow on Monday, runs through Wednesday. Beginning the next Monday on the 20th, the Perryton football camp and the Spearman tennis camp. 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Hensford County AgriLife Extension Office hosting a cooking camp for incoming 3rd through 8th graders this week. That begins tomorrow on Monday, runs through Wednesday. Weather Channel forecast, a warm and mostly dry week every day this week, about like today. Light breezes and low to mid-90s all week long.
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0: Co Etzel and Rocky Mountain Low. 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
2: 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And this News Minute on X brought to you by FNF Plumbing, Daddy's Dogs and More, and First Bank Southwest. All are proud supporters of area youth on X. Perryton's Community Worship Center kicking off their vacation Bible school this evening. That'll run nightly through Thursday night for kids kinder through fifth grade. Meetings tomorrow on Monday of the Ockletree, Hemphill, Lipscomb, and Hansford County Commissioners, the Pampa City Commission, the Spearman School Board, the Miami EDC CDC, and the Booker City Council, all meeting on Monday. Meetings on Tuesday of the Sherman County Commissioners Court and the Groover City Council. The Gray County Commissioners Court will meet on Wednesday. Ockletree General Hospital in Perryton will hold a free lunch and learn on the topic of summer safety with Dr. Tripps Childers Thursday at noon at the Senior Center. A warm and decent week, but mostly dry all week long this week. Highs in the low to mid-90s.
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4: 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The Archery Project meets at 5:30. The Spearman Lynx basketball camp begins tomorrow on Monday, runs through Wednesday. Beginning the next Monday on the 20th, the Perryton football camp and the Spearman tennis camp. Beginning the week of the 27th, the Canadian Wildcat football camp, the Pampa football camp, the Spearman Lynx football camp, and the Stratford boys sports camp. All beginning the week of the 27th. Hensford County AgriLife Extension Office hosting a cooking camp for incoming 3rd through 8th graders this week. That begins tomorrow on Monday, runs through Wednesday. Weather Channel forecast, a warm and mostly dry week every day this week, about like today. Light breezes and low to mid-90s all week long. So what do I think you'll enjoy most about staying at KXDJ Riverside 1 in Red River? 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
1: El Nino and La Nina have the biggest impact on our weather here in the United States during the wintertime. In general, when we look across all El Nino years, going back to the 1950s, we see an El Nino pattern tends to bring wetter weather to the state of Texas. That includes the Panhandle and much of the Southwest from Arizona through the state of Texas. It also tends to be a little bit cooler in the wintertime, but that's not as strong of a signal. The stronger signal is wetter winter conditions. So when we look at the forecasts and the outlooks for El Nino, we do see a strong likelihood of a pretty substantial El Nino forming probably late summer, definitely by fall.
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0: she's country, and she knows it. That's Luke Bryan. Hi there, I'm Bobby G. Dolly Parton's musical officially will open on Broadway on her 81st birthday in January. It's going to include a mix of her hits and some new songs that she's written just for it. Coming up, Megan Maroney, next.
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11: just like the Amarillo area with all the data centers coming in because we have an abundant supply of natural gas. We've also seen the same thing up in the Wyoming area as well with the AI data centers starting to come in. And, of course, as those come in, the demand for natural gas is going to continue to go up. So the goal is, of course, as these operators are out there, they're going to get pushed to, of course, produce more natural gas from their side because now they're going to have an outlet for them with these data centers. So it should be really good across the industry, across the United States where the data centers are coming in. It should be beneficial for the natural gas industry.
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0: That's Kane Brown and Woman. Hi, I'm Bobby G. That's going to do it for me. I hope you have an incredible week. Be good to each other. Take care of each other. And I'll catch you next weekend right here. Ella Langley is next.
1: 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And this News Minute on X brought to you by FNF Plumbing, Daddy's Dogs and More, and First Bank Southwest. All are proud supporters of area youth on X. Perryton's Community Worship Center kicking off their vacation Bible school this evening. That'll run nightly through Thursday night for kids kinder through fifth grade. Meetings tomorrow on Monday of the Ockletree, Hemphill, Lipscomb, and Hensford County Commissioners, the Pampa City Commission, the Spearman School Board, the Miami EDC CDC, and the Booker City Council, all meeting on Monday. Meetings on Tuesday of the Sherman County Commissioners Court and the Groover City Council. The Gray County Commissioners Court will meet on Wednesday. Ockletree General Hospital in Perryton will hold a free lunch and learn on the topic of summer safety with Dr. Tripps Childers Thursday at noon at the Senior Center. A warm and decent week, but mostly dry all week long this week, highs in the low to mid-90s.
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9: And this News Minute on X brought to you by Interstate Bank, Adobe Walls Gin, and N5 Wireline, all are proud supporters of area youth on X. Ocotee County 4-H activities today on this Monday. The Archery Project meets this evening at 5:30. The Spearman Lynx Basketball Camp begins today, runs through Wednesday. Starting next Monday on the 20th, the Perryton Football Camp and the Spearman Tennis Camp. The Hansford County AgriLife Extension in Spearman hosting a cooking camp for kids grades 3 through 8 beginning today. That runs through Wednesday. Meetings today of the Ocotee, Hemphill, Lipscomb, and Hansford County Commissioners Courts, the Pampa City Commission, Spearman School Board, the Miami EDC CDC, and the Booker City Council. All meeting today. At least we're going to avoid the super hot stuff this week, but it will be a mostly dry one. Partly cloudy, just a little breezy, and low to mid-90s all week long. What do I think you'll enjoy about staying at KXDJ Riverside 1 in Red River? Well, that view of that mountain from that deck on the bottom floor and the private deck from the master bedroom upstairs are unbeatable. I think you'll enjoy the short walk to town if you want to take it, and yet being just far enough away you have your own privacy. And let me tell you, coffee on the deck and catching a trout out the front door, cha-ching. 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
11: We started the Oakwood unit at Twin Oaks Manor to serve the residents who have Alzheimer's dementia. 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
12: Twin Oaks Manor and the Oakwood unit in Booker, complete senior care that exceeds expectations. 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
4: Are you looking for a computer guru for your business? Highly recommend Brad Herring and ATEC for you. He does it all for us. We get all our computers from Brad. He gets them, builds them, delivers them. He makes sure the software's on there, that all the virus protection stuff's on there, all the backups are on there. And we were working on a project yesterday. He was on the phone with the software guy getting it all lined out.

0: out for us. Can't imagine doing this thing without Brad. That's Brad and Kim Harry at Perryton's A-Tech for You.
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0: If it does turn into a number one song, it's going to be because he worked really hard at this one. 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

0: Sadly, it is the true story of the ending of his marriage. 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
1: 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And this news minute on X brought to you by Interstate Bank, Adobe Walls Gin, and N5 Wireline. All are proud supporters of area youth on X. Ochiltree County 4-H activities today on this Monday. The Archery Project meets this evening at 5:30. The Spearman Lynx basketball camp begins today, runs through Wednesday. Starting next Monday on the 20th, the Perryton football camp and the Spearman tennis camp. The Hansford County AgriLife Extension in Spearman hosting a cooking camp for kids grades 3 through 8 beginning today. That runs through Wednesday. Meetings today of the Ochiltree, Hemphill, Lipscomb, and Hansford County Commissioners Courts, the Pampa City Commission, Spearman School Board, the Miami EDC CDC, and the Booker City Council, all meeting today. At least we're going to avoid the super hot stuff this week, but it will be a mostly dry one, partly cloudy, just a little breezy, and low to mid-90s all week long.
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2: And this News Minute on X brought to you by Interstate Bank, Adobe Walls Gin, and N5 Wireline, all are proud supporters of area youth on X. Ochiltree County 4-H activities today on this Monday. The Archery Project meets this evening at 5:30. The Spearman Lynx basketball camp begins today, runs through Wednesday. Starting next Monday on the 20th, the Perryton football camp and the Spearman tennis camp. The Hansford County AgriLife Extension in Spearman hosting a cooking camp for kids grades 3 through 8 beginning today. That runs through Wednesday. Meetings today of the Ochiltree, Hemphill, Lipscomb, and Hansford County Commissioners Courts, the Pampa City Commission, Spearman School Board, the Miami EDC-CDC, and the Booker City Council, all meeting today. At least we're going to avoid the super hot stuff this week, but it will be a mostly dry one. Partly cloudy, just a little breezy, and low to mid-90s all week long. So what do I think you'll enjoy most about staying at KXDJ Riverside 1 in Red River? 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

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Now he's a buckskin, 15 hands, 5-time team road champion. 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
1: 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That's Cody Johnson.
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3: The U.S. Treasury quietly released its official financial report for 2025. It appears by its own numbers, the U.S. government seems insolvent. It's reported that the Treasury shows about $6 trillion in assets and over $47 trillion in liabilities. 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

0: And be prepared to answer the phone at 2 o'clock in the morning when somebody calls you because they need to say so. 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
1: 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The Archery Project meets this evening at 5:30. The Spearman Lynx basketball camp begins today, runs through Wednesday. Starting next Monday on the 20th, the Perryton football camp and the Spearman tennis camp. The Hansford County AgriLife Extension in Spearman hosting a cooking camp for kids grades 3 through 8 beginning today. That runs through Wednesday. Meetings today of the Ochiltree, Hemphill, Lipscomb, and Hansford County Commissioners Courts, the Pampa City Commission, Spearman School Board, the Miami EDC-CDC, and the Booker City Council, all meeting today. At least we're going to avoid the super hot stuff this week, but it will be a mostly dry one, partly cloudy, just a little breezy, and low to mid-90s all week long.
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0: yet you never thought you'd be such a wonderful, irresistible human being. Listening to all this great country music, but we have always had faith in you. And you are killing it. So how about another song?
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0: And then they allowed the dog's people to go into the room and then tracked their facial expressions. 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They have shown that, yeah, the dog knows exactly what he's doing, and we're being played like fiddles by our dogs. I want them to do the same study on cats. 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
9: 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The Archery Project meets this evening at 5:30. The Spearman Lynx basketball camp begins today, runs through Wednesday. Starting next Monday on the 20th, the Perryton football camp and the Spearman tennis camp. The Hansford County AgriLife Extension in Spearman hosting a cooking camp for kids grades 3 through 8 beginning today. That runs through Wednesday. Meetings today of the Ocotee, Hemphill, Lipscomb, and Hansford County Commissioners Courts, the Pampa City Commission, Spearman School Board, the Miami EDC-CDC, and the Booker City Council, all meeting today. At least we're going to avoid the super hot stuff this week, but it will be a mostly dry one. Partly cloudy, just a little breezy, and low to mid-90s all week long. What do I think you'll enjoy about staying at KXDJ Riverside 1 in Red River? 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And let me tell you, coffee on the deck and catching a trout out the front door, cha-ching. 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

0: 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Come on. 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
1: 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And this news made it on X, brought to you by Interstate Bank, Adobe Wald's Gin, and N5 Wireline. All are proud supporters of area youth on X. Ochiltree County 4-H activities today on this Monday. The Archery Project meets this evening at 5:30. The Spearman Lynx basketball camp begins today, runs through Wednesday. Starting next Monday on the 20th, the Perryton football camp and the Spearman tennis camp. The Hansford County AgriLife Extension in Spearman hosting a cooking camp for kids grades 3 through 8 beginning today. That runs through Wednesday. Meetings today of the Ochiltree, Hemphill, Lipscomb, and Hansford County Commissioners Courts, the Pampa City Commission, Spearman School Board, the Miami EDC CDC, and the Booker City Council, all meeting today. At least we're going to avoid the super hot stuff this week, but it will be a mostly dry one, partly cloudy, just a little breezy, and low to mid-90s all week long.
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3: 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All are proud supporters of area youth on X. Ochiltree County 4-H activities today on this Monday. The Archery Project meets this evening at 5:30. The Spearman Lynx basketball camp begins today, runs through Wednesday. Starting next Monday on the 20th, the Perryton football camp and the Spearman tennis camp. The Hansford County AgriLife Extension in Spearman hosting a cooking camp for kids grades 3 through 8 beginning today. That runs through Wednesday. Meetings today of the Ochiltree, Hemphill, Lipscomb, and Hansford County Commissioners Courts, the Pampa City Commission, Spearman School Board, the Miami EDC CDC, and the Booker City Council. All meeting today. At least we're going to avoid the super hot stuff this week, but it will be a mostly dry one. Partly cloudy, just a little breezy, and low to mid-90s all week long. So what do I think you'll enjoy most about staying at KXDJ Riverside 1 in Red River? 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

0: The title is literally Ride, Ride, Ride. It's listed three times. He co-wrote this song with Tyler Hubbard. And then he asked Luke Bryan to sing the song with him. It should have been all three of them because there's three rides. There should be three guys. This is why nobody ever asked me my opinion on anything.
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0: And she's got a man with really big biceps. 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
1: 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And this News Minute on X, brought to you by Interstate Bank, Adobe Waltz Gin, and N5 Wireline, all are proud supporters of area youth on X. Ochiltree County 4-H activities today on this Monday. The Archery Project meets this evening at 5:30. The Spearman Lynx basketball camp begins today, runs through Wednesday. Starting next Monday on the 20th, the Perryton football camp and the Spearman tennis camp. The Hansford County AgriLife Extension in Spearman hosting a cooking camp for kids grades 3 through 8 beginning today. That runs through Wednesday. Meetings today of the Ochiltree, Hemphill, Lipscomb, and Hansford County Commissioners Courts, the Pampa City Commission, Spearman School Board, the Miami EDC CDC, and the Booker City Council, all meeting today. At least we're going to avoid the super hot stuff this week, but it will be a mostly dry one, partly cloudy, just a little breezy, and low to mid-90s all week long.
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0: She co-wrote it with Ben Johnson, Whitney Phillips, and Jimmy Gulch. They're three songwriters in Nashville. But the line, the second line of the song, Friday night, neon lights, breaking up on 2nd Avenue, that is what inspired her to write the song. It was an actual breakup of hers on 2nd Avenue in Nashville. It intersects with Lower Broadway, which is where all the artists have their big bar and grill setups. So it's like all the alcohol in the world is served on that street. And that's where she broke up with an ex. Makes for a really good song. It's Lauren Elena and Chase Matthew.
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9: And this news made it on X, brought to you by Interstate Bank, Adobe Walls Gin, and N5 Wireline, all are proud supporters of area youth on X. Ocotee County 4-H activities today on this Monday. The Archery Project meets this evening at 5:30. The Spearman Lynx Basketball Camp begins today, runs through Wednesday. Starting next Monday on the 20th, the Perryton Football Camp and the Spearman Tennis Camp. The Hansford County AgriLife Extension in Spearman hosting a cooking camp for kids grades 3 through 8 beginning today. That runs through Wednesday. Meeting.

0: the EDC, CDC, and the Booker City Council all meeting today. At least we're going to avoid the super hot stuff this week, but it will be a mostly dry one, partly cloudy, just a little breezy, and low to mid-90s all week long.
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0: 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We've got you.
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0: According to Dan Smyers, if the fact that they recorded and released this song saves even just one person, then they will be very honored to have done this. I just love them for this song. It's Dan and Shay.
1: 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And this News Minute on X brought to you by Interstate Bank, Adobe Wald's Gin, and N5 Wireline, all are proud supporters of area youth on X. Ochiltree County 4-H activities today on this Monday. The Archery Project meets this evening at 5:30. The Spearman Lynx basketball camp begins today, runs through Wednesday. Starting next Monday on the 20th, the Perryton football camp and the Spearman tennis camp. The Hansford County AgriLife Extension in Spearman hosting a cooking camp for kids grades 3 through 8 beginning today. That runs through Wednesday. Meetings today of the Ochiltree, Hemphill, Lipscomb, and Hansford County Commissioners Courts, the Pampa City Commission, Spearman School Board, the Miami EDC-CDC, and the Booker City Council, all meeting today. At least we're going to avoid the super hot stuff this week, but it will be a mostly dry one, partly cloudy, just a little breezy, and low to mid-90s all week long.
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0: Think as you drunk from Riley Green. Steve Harmon, how about three things since the last time we were together? Number one, all American flags throughout the USA are lowered to half-mast until Saturday evening, 6 p.m., in honor of the late Senator Lindsey Graham. Number two, tickets to see Lainey Wilson are on sale. She's at the Grand Ole Opry, close and intimate. You will be real close. That show is July 23rd. And number three, we have a premiere date for Riley Green as a voice. Chair Turner. September 21st. Well, I hope the producers of that show are ready for a little Riley Green humor. He doesn't hold back much. 98.3
1: KXDJ. From breaking hearts on a Friday night. She's a Friday night heartbreaker. Here is a game play. You better do yourself a favor. The setting things right on a Sunday.
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2: And this News Minute on X, brought to you by Interstate Bank, Adobe Walls Gin, and N5 Wireline, all are proud supporters of area youth on X. Ocotree County 4-H activities today on this Monday. The Archery Project meets this evening at 5:30. The Spearman Lynx basketball camp begins today, runs through Wednesday. Starting next Monday on the 20th, the Perryton football camp and the Spearman tennis camp. The Hansford County AgriLife Extension in Spearman hosting a cooking camp for kids grades 3 through 8 beginning today. That runs through Wednesday. Meetings today of the Ocotree, Hemphill, Lipscomb, and Hansford County Commissioners Courts, the Pampa City Commission, Spearman School Board, the Miami EDC-CDC, and the Booker City Council, all meeting today. At least we're going to avoid the super hot stuff this week, but it will be a mostly dry one, partly cloudy, just a little breezy, and low to mid-90s all week long. Are you looking for a computer guru for your business? 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He gets them, builds them, delivers them. 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And we were working on a project yesterday. 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
2: This is Texas Ag Today, the number one source for the latest news in Texas agriculture. The largest and most experienced farm news team in the Lone Star State covers it all. From the piney woods of East Texas to the rocky ranges of the Trans-Pecos, and from the Panhandle down to the Rio Grande Valley. Here's today's top stories.
3: Despite getting some rains, it's been a tough start to the growing season in the northern Texas Panhandle. I'm James Hunt, and we'll talk about that on Texas Ag Today.
4: There are five steps to trait development. I'm Tom Nicoletti, and I'll have more on how these five steps lead to better crop yields for farmers on Texas Ag Today.
5: FDA currently has not approved medicated feed products for the treatment of New World screwworm in deer and cattle. We will hear directly from someone at the FDA on why coming up on Texas Ag Today.
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6: Hello, Texas. Why don't you jump on in with me and buckle up? We're going to take a ride around the Lone Star State as we cover the most important industry in this greatest state in the nation, Texas agriculture. Be sure to hold on tight because it all starts right now. We are into those dog days of summer with heat and wind across many areas of Texas. I checked in with Josh Coons. He's the AgriLife County agent in Baylor County. That's southwest of Wichita Falls.
7: We could always use a rain, you know, just like we always say. We have been blessed with a few showers from time to time that came through with some wind and some hail, unfortunately, but a little dry. We've got some hay that's being cut. The cotton crop is off and looking okay, I think, right now at the stage it's at. And cattle still have some pasture to eat, so.
6: Coon says the cotton crop got off to a good start this year, and it's handling the summer heat well.
7: Oh, yeah, it soaks it up, soaking up the sun, and it's progressing nicely. We're going to need, like I said, we're going to need a little rain here to kind of boost it along a little bit. Going forward, these hot days with wind, it's pretty tough on it. It's tough on everything, so, but it's enjoying the heat right now.
6: That's AgriLife County agent Josh Coons in Baylor County. The United States will maintain its anti-dumping duties on imports of tomatoes from Mexico.
5: The U.S. International Trade Commission recently rejected a request by Mexican tomato growers, saying they found no changed circumstances that would justify lifting the duties. Mexican tomato growers asked the ITC to lift the duties, arguing the circumstances under which the duties were levied has changed, and they oppose the anti-dumping measures. The existing anti-dumping order will remain in place, continuing trade protections for U.S. growers, who argued Mexican imports of tomatoes are dumped into the U.S. below market value. A public report explaining the ITC's decision is expected by August 17th. For the Texas Farm Bureau Radio Network, I'm Jessica Domel.
6: Texas agriculture has lost a longtime voice. Roddy Peoples spent his life as a farm broadcaster on the radio airwaves of Texas. He passed away Tuesday. Roddy got his start as a Texas farm broadcaster at a radio station in Wichita Falls. 4 years later, he moved to Midland and founded the Voice of Southwest Agriculture Radio Network. At its peak, Roddy was providing farm news and market information to around 70 Texas radio stations. He received numerous awards during his farm broadcasting career, including being named as National Farm Broadcaster of the Year in 1992 by the National Association of Farm Broadcasting. He was also elected to that organization's Hall of Fame in 2001. Roddy Peoples was 94 years old. The Northern Texas Panhandle has had a tough start for the summer growing season. James Hunt reports.
3: Over the past few weeks, the Drought Monitor map has upgraded Moore County from a designation of D3 to D2, which suggests a lot of benefit from recent rains. But here's what Extension Agent Marcel Fischbacher has to say about that.
8: I think that's kind of deceiving, because if you look at the average of the county, we're improving, but it's the eastern one-third or one-fourth that has got the rain, and the western part of the county has just kept missing it. So we're really dry over here. And I think right now we're kind of in a bind, because I don't think anybody's been able to build up the soil moisture profile after having such a dry winter and just needing some rain and some moist days. Now, we've had a few of those days that it was cloudy and there was some humidity, and it looked like it could rain, but we've just pretty much missed it on the western side of the county, I'd say. There's producers that have had less than 3 inches of rain in 2026.
9: Well, of course, I want to ask how your crops are looking, but I've got to assume it probably follows along the lines of where the rainfall has been and where it hasn't.
8: Yeah, crops, when they came out of the ground and all that, a little less weed pressure because of the dryness, really did have a good stand there to start out with. They do appear to be a little behind where they should be as far as the growth of the corn. Cotton's probably, for some reason, everything's a little behind. You would think with such warm soil and all, we'd be a little bit ahead, but we're really struggling to get much soil water profile. And I think if we move into the tassel stage like this on corn, we're going to see some well below average county yields, and I think it's going to be tough, and those farmers are really going to struggle.
3: That's Marcel Fischbacher with the Moore County Extension Office in Dumas. I'm James Hunt on the Texas Farm Bureau Radio Network.
6: Bolgard Cotton is celebrating its 30-year anniversary. Tom Nicoletti has the story.
4: New crop traits go through several stages of thorough testing before they are ready for the fields. There are generally five steps in trait development. First, discovery to identify farmers' challenges and potential solutions to those problems. Second, proof of concept after finding a satisfying trait by searching genetic makeup. Third, early development that leads to extensive quality assurance testing. Fourth, advanced development, which involves plants in test fields and research centers to assess performance. And fifth, on-farm trials, where participants test the latest trait technology with feedback on trait performance under commercial-scale planting conditions. Joni Blount is Bayer Crop Science Cotton Product Advancement Specialist for Texas and several western states.
10: Now, Joni, you cover Texas and a number of other states when it comes to cotton research and development. And here it is, 2026, and this is the celebration of 30 years of Bolgard cotton across the industry. Began in 1996, so quite a track record, and it's certainly been successful and good for farmers across the cotton belt, east to west.
11: Being able to protect the yield for growers across the cotton belt and provide them something that makes their lives safer, reducing the number of insecticides that have to go out, reducing the impact that we have on natural enemies. There's a lot of layers to what these traits provide for everybody, and I haven't lived in a world that we didn't have Bolgard in. I think we've been able to increase the expectations for the industry overall with these kinds of technologies and steward that well so that it's available and around for a long time.
10: That is Joni Blount. She is with Bayer Crop Science. I'm Tom Nicoletti for the Texas Farm Bureau Radio Network.
6: The FDA has not approved any medicated feed products for the treatment and prevention of screw worms. Jessica Domel tells why.
5: In a hearing hosted by the Texas House Committee on Agriculture and Livestock, a representative from the U.S. Food and Drug Administration addressed the potential for medicated feed products for prevention or treatment of New World screwworms in cattle and deer. Here is Dr. Tim Schell, the director of FDA's Center for Veterinary Medicine.
12: Currently, there are no medicated feed products approved or authorized in the U.S. for screwworm, and we are not aware of any product approved or authorized globally for that purpose. FDA is currently working with Texas Parks and Wildlife, Texas A&M, and USDA on multiple trials and studies in cattle and deer to generate data that can help FDA evaluate whether feed products may be effective against New World screwworm. We are committed to authorizing products that have sufficient evidence of safety and effectiveness. I'd like to note a significant challenge with feed products that injectable and topical products don't have, and that is the difficulty in delivering a consistent dose of a drug to ensure effectiveness. This is particularly challenging in range and wild settings where animal feeding rates and product stability and availability can vary widely. A variable or less than effective dose can drive up antiparasitic resistance and may not protect animals from screwworm. Producers, veterinarians, and consumers all rely on the FDA to evaluate the safety and effectiveness of screwworm medical countermeasures, and we are dedicated to fulfilling our responsibilities as quickly as possible.
5: The U.S. Department of Agriculture has confirmed 33 cases of New World screwworm in Texas. 17 of those cases were active as of Thursday. Additional details on New World screwworm is available at screwworm.gov. For the Texas Farm Bureau Radio Network, I'm Jessica Domel.
6: Coming up next,
13: this is Jim Hearn in San Antonio. The tropical season has started slow, but weather patterns now look a lot more like summer. We'll have those stories and more in today's report.
6: And screwworms can affect all warm-blooded animals.
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9: The tropical season is off to a slow start. Jim Hearn reports from San Antonio.
10: The start of the tropical season has been very slow. Saharan dust moving across the Atlantic, and that's combining with strong upper-level winds, that's really stopped the development of any tropical systems. But as we still have a long way to go for this tropical season ahead, the weather has turned hot in San Antonio and much of the hill country. Typical summer, rains have ended for the time being, and temperatures have hit the upper 90s with humidities pushing heat indexes to triple digits. Now, we're continuing to watch a large area of tropical moisture that has been heading toward the entire Texas coastline, so rain could be in the foreseeable future. Everyone here is looking for shower. Well, the weather has halted the rise in the Edwards Aquifer, currently dropping a half to a foot per day. It'll not take long to put the aquifer back to its lowest points. As we look at the reservoir situation along the Rio Grande, Lake Amistad is now 30% full. You know, that's down about 5% from where it was just 6 months ago. At Falcon, reservoir is at 30%, and that's steady for now, but still down about 7% from where we were 6 months ago. The New World screwworm cases continue to climb in the state. At this time, there is at least 31 cases that have been confirmed, 17 of those in cattle, 10 in sheep, 3 goats, and a dog. And as we move closer to hunting season, the screwworm cases may be affecting wildlife too. Hunters need to be aware and be on the lookout for any signs of screwworms and report anything suspicious at once. This is Jim Hearn in San Antonio.
9: Now the screwworms are in Texas. It's important to know they can infest all warm-blooded animals. Dr. Bob Judd has more.
11: We have now had confirmed cases of the New World screwworms found in various counties in Texas. And this is not surprising considering the northward movement of the pest in Mexico over the last year. The United States Department of Agriculture has taken numerous measures to prevent screwworms from entering Texas. New sterile fly facilities are being built, and more sterile flies are being released to decrease the number of flies by interrupting their life cycle. USDA is working to prevent further spread of the pest and then eliminate it once again from the United States. To accomplish this, everyone needs to be vigilant in examining their animals closely for cuts or other skin lesions in which the screwworms can lay their eggs. The eggs hatch and the larvae burrow into live tissue versus normal fly larvae that only feed on dead tissue. These larvae can cause severe tissue destruction and can lead to infection and death of the animal without treatment. And examining your animals does not mean only your livestock, but all animals, including pets, and the screwworm can even affect humans. Any lesion on your pets, like a small laceration or a puncture wound, can be attacked by these pests and make a simple wound potentially deadly. Livestock guard dogs and other farm dogs and barn cats are especially susceptible, but animals in urban areas can also be infested. One of the major concerns is wildlife infestation, as wildlife are very susceptible and cannot be examined like domestic animals, and infestation in wildlife is one of the reasons a parasite is so difficult to control. If you see live wildlife that have maggots on a wound, call your veterinarian or the Texas Animal Health Commission as soon as possible. I'm Dr. Bob Judd, and this is the Texas Farm Bureau Radio Network.
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0: And this news minute on X brought to you by Interstate Bank, Adobe Walls Gin, and N5 Wireline. 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The Archery Project meets this evening at 5:30. The Spearman Lynx basketball camp begins today, runs through Wednesday. Starting next Monday on the 20th, the Perryton football camp and the Spearman tennis camp. The Hansford County AgriLife Extension in Spearman hosting a cooking camp for kids grades 3 through 8 beginning today. That runs through Wednesday. Meetings today of the Ochiltree, Hemphill, Lipscomb, and Hansford County Commissioners Courts, the Pampa City Commission, Spearman School Board, the Miami EDC CDC, and the Booker City Council, all meeting today. At least we're going to avoid the super hot stuff this week, but it will be a mostly dry one, partly cloudy, just a little breezy, and low to mid-90s all week long.
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15: Howdy neighbors, I'm Larry Marble with the Livestock Auction Market Report on Texas Ag Today. We're on the line with Bill Martin from Lone Star Stockyards, Wildorado, Texas. Bill, how'd the sale go?
16: Had a good sale today, Larry. 1,080 head went through the ring. Compared to a couple weeks ago, the market was strong on all classes of feeders. Calves were fully steady to sharply higher in spots. In Jayton, Texas, we had a load of 750-pound steers at 377. Another load from the same place, 640-pound steers at 423.50. Some 511 weights off the deal at 467. A load of 800-pound heifers from Jayton brought 332. 72.75. Load of 685 weights at 369.75. Amarillo, we had a load of mixed crossbred heifers weighing 786, 333 and a quarter. From Hereford, a load of 890-pound backgrounded steers at 3333. Olton, 8 1/4 weight steers at 359. Delhart, 407-pound heifer calves at 562.50. 504 weight heifer calves at 467.50. Tulia, 580 weight steer calves at 452. 435 weight steers at 532. 520 weight heifer calves at 447. Canyon, 466-pound weaned heifers, 507. 360 weight heifers at 580 by the pound. Spearman, 530-pound steer calves at 490. 540 weight heifer calves at 447. Briona, 615-pound bull calves at 417. 400-pound bull calves at 562. Happy, 677 weight steers at 401. 650 weight heifers at 389.
15: What was your count?
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15: How are you feeling about next week?
16: You know, don't have many consigned yet. 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
15: Bye-bye.
16: Bye.
15: Neighbor, thanks for joining me. I'm Larry Marble. This is the Texas Farm Bureau Radio Network. Walk in the pens. We'll see you tomorrow. Good day.
17: Cattle futures ending the week on a lower note. We dropped all week long on Friday. August live cattle down 5 cents to close at 235.20. The October down $1.05 at 230.55. Same thing on feeder cattle. August feeders down $1.55, 350.460. September feeders down $1.97, 351.02. Cash fed cattle market following the same course that futures are. We've seen a big drop, $7 lower on live sales this week. 248 is the price in both the north and the south on live cattle. Dressed cattle selling at 393. That's $10 lower. Boxed beef prices higher with choice up 309, 380, 390. Select up 616, 369, 65. August Class 3 milk down 24 cents, 1664, 100 weight. USDA released the latest WASDE report Friday morning. The corn and wheat markets reacted positively. September corn up 8 cents, 439 and a half. December corn up 9, 461 a bushel. Wheat took a huge jump as that WASDE report confirmed what we've been hearing, that wheat acreage could possibly be the lowest we've seen in well over 100 years. September Kansas City wheat up 22 cents, 676 and a quarter. September Chicago wheat up 20 and a half, 640 and a quarter. USDA raised U.S. cotton production by 400,000 bales. The market reacted positively to that, with December up 91 points, closing at 81.54 cents. In the energy markets, August natural gas down 6, 294. August West Texas crude oil down 58 at 71.50 a barrel. The financial market slightly higher, with the Dow up 149 points, 52,637. The NASDAQ up 74, 26,281. The S&P up 31 at 7,575. Now with a closer look at the energy and financial markets, here's economist Tim Snyder with Matador Economics in Dallas.
18: As we head into another weekend, markets are ending this week with caution rather than panic. Crude oil is easing modestly today, but both WTI and Brent remain on track for solid weekly gains as disrupted tanker traffic and renewed hostilities between the United States and Iran keep a geoeconomic premium firmly embedded in the energy markets. On Wall Street, equity futures are slightly lower, led by weakness in technology shares as investors balance Middle East uncertainty against optimism surrounding artificial intelligence and the start of the second quarter earnings season. In short, the equity markets are not pricing in a full-scale regional war, but they're no longer willing to price a dependable ceasefire either. The energy trade remains flummoxed. Reuters reports tanker traffic through the Strait of Hormuz has fallen by roughly 70% of the pre-war levels. Here we go again. At the same time, seasonally U.S. fuel demand is at the highest point of the year, and that combination has pushed gasoline prices sharply higher. Around Texas, we've seen prices jump more than 30 cents a gallon since the 4th of July weekend, raising transportation costs for businesses, increasing production expenses for agriculture, and putting additional pressure on family budgets. Next week brings a full slate of market-moving events, including second quarter bank earnings, CPI and PPI inflation reports, retail sales, housing data, and consumer confidence. all against the backdrop of continued tensions in the Middle East. Today's market misconception: falling crude oil prices yesterday meant geopolitical risk was fading. The reality, crude oil is simply easing from this week's sharp spike. Tanker traffic remains impaired, and the market is reducing the probability of immediate escalation, not eliminating the underlying risk. Here's the bottom line. Today's quieter trading isn't signaling a resolution. It's signaling caution. Investors are heading into the weekend hoping diplomacy can regain momentum, but preparing their portfolios in case the next headline tells a different story. No matter what the weekend brings, next week will be packed with headlines that will no doubt drive our markets. For the Texas Farm Bureau Radio Network, I'm economist Tim Snyder.
17: 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I'm Kerry Martin. 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
4: News this hour from Town Hall. I'm John Scott. Great sadness in Washington with the death of Lindsey Graham. The 71-year-old South Carolina senator died Saturday night. Fellow South Carolina Senator Tim Scott.
5: Here's a guy raised in the back of a bar. He's 19 years old at the University of South Carolina. Within 15 months, his mother dies, and then his father has a massive heart attack, and he passes as well. Lindsey adopts his 13-year-old sister and becomes a surrogate father to his sister. That pain and misery led him into public service. And he started public service because he wanted to make sure that no one felt invisible.
4: Senator Scott on ABC's This Week. Senator Graham died after a rupture in his aorta, according to a preliminary medical examiner finding. The rupture related to the hardening of Graham's arteries. An official cause of death will be disclosed after toxicological and microscopic testing. A massive heat wave spreading across the U.S., and this one could be unusually difficult to escape. As much as two-thirds of the continental U.S. could feel the effects of an unusually large and long-lasting heat dome. The National Weather Service predicting more than 90 local temperature records could be tied or broken through Wednesday. California Governor Gavin Newsom hired a private attorney as he and his wife face a reported Justice Department investigation tied to her taxes.
6: Newsom calls the probe a political witch hunt, but has come under fire for not releasing tax returns from 2021 through 2025 after promising greater transparency. Reports also indicate federal agents have contacted family members, friends, and former associates connected to Newsom's business and nonprofit activities, with several reportedly retaining legal counsel. Ken Lorman reporting.
4: More on these stories from townhall.com.
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4: Lawmakers plan to bring legislation to the floor that would make daylight saving time permanent. Bernie Bennett reports.
9: GOP leaders are moving ahead with a vote on the so-called Sunshine Protection Act because the bill is a major priority for Florida Republicans, including Congresswoman Anna Paulina Luna. It's also a top priority for President Donald Trump, who in recent months has personally been calling lawmakers to urge them to back the measure that would add more sunlight to the evening hours and end the twice-yearly practice of changing the clocks. Luna helped tank a procedural vote before the 4th of July holiday in protest of the Senate not having passed the GOP elections bill known as the Save America Act. She is still not committed to allowing legislation to go through when Congress is due to return on Monday. Bernie Bennett in Washington.
4: The U.S. agency that oversees dozens of schools serving Native Americans is reporting more on-time high school graduations than ever. Nearly 80% of high schools, high schoolers are graduating within 4 years. News at townhall.com. Sam Neill has died at age 78. He was a versatile actor who moved from art films to blockbusters like Jurassic Park and The Hunt for Red October. He said he had a rare type of lymphoma in 2023. His family said he was cancer-free when he died. An unusual ejection in a WNBA game.
10: Never let it be said women aren't fighters. Benicia Laney Hamilton was tossed from the New York Liberty's 93-91 loss to Toronto after she threw a shoe that hit opposing player Marina Mabry in the back. Laney Hamilton was actually trying to get the sneaker back to a teammate after it had fallen off. The errant toss ended up hitting Mabry, and after a review, the officials gave her a technical foul, her second of the game, for, quote, throwing a projectile on the court. Jason Walker reporting.
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Good morning, Panhandles. Welcome to the program. Remember your dad telling you when you were a kid, hey, get with the program. Well, you've done it. Congratulations. Welcome to

0: skyline this morning going to make for a beauty. Good morning. Welcome into it here on this Monday, the 13th of July, 98.3 KXDJ, Spearman Perryton Canadian. Let me see if maybe our phones are working now. I couldn't get the weather service a moment ago. Hello?
1: I am right here.
0: There we go.
1: I don't know. I don't know what happened. I had to answer a couple of times, and I thought I heard you the second time.
0: Yeah.
1: First time was odd.
0: Huh.
1: So I apologize.
0: Oh, no problem. No problem. Yeah, I couldn't hear a thing. It rang. I got the voice prompt fine, and then got the ring, and I could hear you pick it up, but it was just silent on your end. I couldn't pick it up. Doug Weber, everybody, with the Weather Service in Amarillo. Thanks for calling back, Doug. I appreciate that.
1: No problem.
0: I was here in my mind going to plan B. Okay, well, I'll do this, that, and the other and buy a little time, and then I'll try you again at the next break. So I appreciate you taking the time to call so much. How was your weekend?
1: Oh, it was okay. Not too bad. It was very wet yesterday here in Amarillo.
0: Did get some rain yesterday. Tell us about the weekend winters beginning down your way yesterday. Boy, Amarillo to Canyon, you guys have seen some good ones and definitely need it. What'd you have?
1: Well, our winter was the Amarillo south-southeast had over 3 inches. So, and I can attest it probably was fairly likely because my house was not far from there, and it just dumped in that area. There was some localized flooding in a lot of areas. Well, I mean, there was probably more localized. There was a lot of areas in town that ended up flooding due to excessive rainfall in such a short period of time. A lot of issues on I-40 and other areas. Saw several pictures of different streets that had water over the roadways. And so, yeah, I mean, a lot of rain in a really short period of time and very intense rain rates will do that to just about any town.
0: Mm-hmm. You talk about that southeast area, boy, down south and east of Amarillo, down around Lake Tanglewood. I was watching it yesterday. That was mid-afternoon. Boy, it was just as you described, green boxes for flooding and all, huh?
1: Yep. Yeah, luckily, Powder Canyon escaped it. It all went into the Lake Tanglewood. The dam took care of stuff, and not too much drainage went down into the Powder Canyon area, but certainly had that storm taken a little bit of a different track or more southerly track, there'd be a lot more rain that would have dumped into the canyon and probably could have caused some flooding issues downstream. So lucked out there that was isolated.
0: Well, Lake Tanglewood will probably take it. All of these reservoirs better get what they can when they can, huh?
1: Yeah, absolutely.
0: And there was some other good rain, some of that back to the north and west of Amarillo mid-afternoon yesterday and all the way down to the South Plains. So what was the trigger?
1: Well, yesterday I do not have those numbers because I moved to a different workstation to get the phone call for you, so I don't have that up in front of me today. I can talk about it tomorrow if that helps.
0: Well, it was certainly quite a line. It was my point from you guys all the way down to the South Plains.
1: Yes, I mean, there was a pretty good line of storms that was developed. There was a lot of scattered storms from what I could see as far as being on the radar.
0: We did have a little bit over the weekend and absolutely thankful for every drop. And then we had about a quarter on Friday night and then up here in the north and east out of the Oklahoma Panhandle and into the Perryton area. And then we just had a little bitty shower that came in last night, unexpected but pleasant and welcome. Is that it for this week?
1: Well, possibly. We are at about a 10% chance each day right now, but we are watching closely Tuesday and Wednesday as there is some indication that we could get a little bit better chance at showers and storms, maybe that 20 to 30% chance. And I will say, though, that the moisture available, if they do occur, is similar to that of yesterday, where they would be slow movers and they'd just be able to dump if they were able to do that and put potentially high rain rates. Now, some of the issues that we're dealing with is decent dry air in the mid-levels, which could make it difficult for some storms to form, and just the overall lack of what we call lifts to get the storms to help going, because we have that high pressure sitting up to the north, a little bit further north. So
0: really, we're going to be pretty fortunate this week on the temperatures, aren't we, Doug? Not crazy at all.
1: Yeah, and that's where we that high being up further north is helping with that, and that's keeping the temperatures pretty much at bay, where most of the area is going to be in the mid to upper 80s to low to mid 90s, and it's kind of a carbon copy each day with just a gradual decrease by maybe a degree each day as we move out into mid to late week. And then we look like we're going to, at least the long range is attempting to start to turn the corner, where that high shifts a little bit more in favor of us getting those hotter temperatures, and then we could climb our way back up into the mid to upper 90s, maybe even some areas getting to 100 toward the end.
0: And that's kind of like what, next weekend and then into the following week?
1: Yeah.
0: What are the breezes going to do to us this week? Pretty reasonable on that front, right? Kind of setting into the dog days of summer.
1: Yeah, 5 to 15, south, southeast, maybe becoming more southerly. So nothing too unreasonable, at least for the next few days. It's really just, are we going to be able, really looking closer at Tuesday and Wednesday, to are we going to be able to get enough moisture to get some storms to pop? And in any given day, especially given the more recent moisture that we just have in the low levels due to all that rain, there's still that just 10% chance that something happens. But most of the high-resolution models are not excited about the convective models aren't excited about anything today. They call it, make it pretty quiet. Then it starts to become a little bit more isolated to widely scattered tomorrow, maybe in play. And then as we get into Wednesday, there's the potential that we could be getting a little bit better. But our overall models aren't, large-scale models aren't picking up very well on whether or not we're going to have more scattered to potential widespread storms like yesterday on Wednesday. But we're looking at those as our potential days, Tuesday and Wednesday. But right now, the forecast is just 10% because confidence is too low.
0: Doug, we always appreciate the time. Thank you very much.
1: Not a problem.
0: Have a great day. Bye-bye. Okay.
1: Bye.
0: Meteorologist Doug Weber with the National Weather Service office in Amarillo. And your Weather Channel forecast on 98.3 KXDJ. 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They are a little early this year, and they are going to be in our neck of the woods this week. They will begin tomorrow in Liberal from 1 to 4 at the Fellowship Baptist Church. Then in Perryton on Wednesday morning from 7 to 11 at Equity Town and Country on the south edge of far south Perryton. Wednesday afternoon, 1 to 4 on the Walking Bridge Road north of town in Canadian. And then on Thursday, they'll be in Pampa at the Plaza by Wednesday, by Wendy's. And then on Friday, they will wrap it up at Ace Hardware in Borger. Cunningham's Colorado Peach Truck headed our way. Sweet, delicious, left to hang on the tree just as long as possible and shipped in refrigerated trucks to make sure that it's as fresh as possible. 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Liberal tomorrow, Perryton and Canadian Wednesday, Pampa Thursday.

0: sliced, please. I don't need any sugar on them, even though I get it. Sometimes, you know, a little sprinkle of sugar there and it's sitting in the fridge for a little while. It's pretty tough to beat. But just a fresh sliced one is good by me. And then if you just really want to get her done, how about a sliced peach on a little bit of Bluebell vanilla ice cream? Huh? See? I'm full of great ideas. Weather Channel forecast on 98.3 KXDJ. You know, it's not going to be a bad week, especially for the week of the 13th of July. I mean, we're in the dog days here and can easily be 100. And they have had such scorching temperatures in the north and east and, you know, other parts of the country where you would expect it. And some places where you might not. But it's actually going to be pretty pleasant this week. We're going to be partly cloudy. The winds are going to be just 10 to 15 or maybe 20. And we're going to be in the primarily low 90s all week long. 92, 93, somewhere in there. And Weather Channel is not mentioning a chance of rain at all. But then again, they weren't really talking about it yesterday either. And we did have just a couple of little storms that were bizarre yesterday evening, that popped up in southern Beaver County and down into parts of Lipscomb County over by Follett. And those were really, really odd because they were moving from east to west. It was a east to west, southwest movement on those things. And originally, about 7:30 last night, I'm watching it on the radar. Never went severe, but some more good rain. And for those of you that had it, and it was just, you know, just a few spots. But a big old pretty thing to see back here from the west with the sun shining against the big billowing white clouds. And they got a picture of it. Cammie will get it over on HBO later today. It was a real pretty sight yesterday evening. But originally, those things were moving directly to the west, and it looked like they'd be coming right at Perryton if they stayed intact. But then they began to move a little bit more to the south and west. Just a couple of pop corners. I would guess probably a pretty good little rain down around the lake, down around Lake Fryer. And then just as the thing was kind of moving off to the south and west and really going to die to the south and west of Perryton, then we just had one little bitty popcorn, not muching, just kind of pop up right on the southern edge of Perryton. It just kind of ballooned off of these two. And it wasn't much and didn't last long, but, boy, it just came an unexpected little shower. I was out in the backyard doing a few things, and that was about, maybe 8:30. And it just got pretty, just a shower. But that to go with the 18 that I had at my house on Friday night, and we had a little bit more here at our studios in South Perryton, with a quarter of an inch. So the Weather Channel does not mention any chance of rain to speak of at all this week. They don't mention it at all. But as you heard Doug there say, maybe an isolated one or two. And if so, it could kind of be like the situation they had down south and east of Amarillo yesterday, where it just is not moving much and just comes a floater. About 3 inches down in areas south and east of Amarillo yesterday. Out there this morning, it is a beauty of a start here at the door of another beautiful top of Texas sunrise. We have partly cloudy skies. Breezes are very light out there, and we are just right around 70 degrees region-wide. Welcome to it. 98.3 KXDJ News Time is 6:24. A news preview is next.
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4: 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One of the things that we're trying this year is a metering software from Vand Water. And what that is where you put a token on each flow meter, you go out there with your mobile phone when reading the meter, and rather than just writing it on a notepad, you actually scan the token, and it'll bring up the right meter in your software. 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And so you've got multiple wells all needing to be monitored to make sure that you don't go over your allocation. 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
7: Coach Splawn on the keyboard, ladies and gentlemen. Play that thing, Coach. Good morning. It is 6:28, 28 minutes after 6 o'clock, 98.3 KXDJ. Hope you had a good weekend. Welcome in to the Monday program. Back at it here on this July the 13th. Wherever you are across our massive KXDJ listening region, from our studios here in South Perryton all the way down to Wheeler, back around to Amarillo's back door, up to Hugoton, Kansas, and around to Beaver, Oklahoma, wherever you are within the Giant X, welcome, welcome. Thank you so much for being here. Or maybe listening from well beyond, streaming everywhere on your devices, your phones, your computers, KXDJradio.com, KXDJradio.com. Here's a preview of some of the stories that we are talking about on the program today. The construction at Perryton ISD making good progress. Perryton Superintendent of Schools, Mr. Greg Brown, gave us an update in recent days, says the elementary classrooms are ready. As a matter of fact, I've heard some teachers talking about moving in to the new classrooms, and says they are really, really nice. However, the football field house facility, probably not going to be ready by this season. Certainly not the beginning of it. And we've got an update coming up. In our Ag Focus segment today, a cotton update with Gerald Key of Adobe Walls Gin over south of Spearman. He says some of it looks pretty good out there, but it definitely needs a drink. No doubt about that. And whether it be some of this cotton, some of this dry land sorghum that's in, it's just in a situation where it needs more rain. Needs more rain right now. There was some around over the weekend, but not nearly as hoped for. Our two-part Did You Hear It segment coming up on the program today. In part one, our area game warden, Jeremy Schwalk, is a certified drone pilot and recently returned from a security stint down at the World Cup in Arlington, this big soccer event's going on. And I talked to him about the experience. And actually, you'd say, well, surely these people know not to fly drones, right? Not exactly. And they were quite busy. And the technology that they have that enables them to immediately take over a drone that is being flown by whomever in that zone is pretty amazing. And they had it happen several times. We talked to him about the experience coming up. Also, in part two of our XDJ Did You Hear It segment, there has not been a new refinery built in this country in 50 years. Jason Isaac is CEO with the American Energy Institute. He says that's a big problem, and President Trump is addressing it. Another major issue that President Trump is finally addressing. It's kind of like the border. It's kind of like Iran and their ability to get a nuclear weapon. It's kind of like waste, fraud, and abuse in these American taxpayer-funded programs. President after president after president, in years gone by, Democrats and Republicans alike made a lot of speeches, ran a lot of campaigns, made a lot of statements, but when it came around to actually doing something about it, they never did quite get there, did they? But President Trump is, and you can add this one to the list, an energy man's take on the impacts coming up. Did have the big oil patch golf tournament here in Perryton over the weekend. We will get to some of the big winners coming up on the program. It was a full weekend, three full days of the 52nd annual oil patch golf tournament here in Perryton. And coming up later this morning on the program, Jason Schickadance is quite a entrepreneur, Perryton businessman, farmer, rancher, pilot. I don't even know all the different businesses that he's been involved in. I do know that they own a spraying company. I think still owns a restaurant, a really nice restaurant down in Houston, I'm pretty sure. And among the other accomplishments, Jason, in the crop and pasture insurance world, actually several years ago invented the program that has become the national model for drought insurance for ranchers. And there are some important deadlines in that world coming up here real soon. And Jason will join us to talk a bit about what ranchers need to know on the program and the coverage coming up at 8:30 this morning. And during the 9 o'clock hour, you may have noted that here in Perryton, there was a meeting last week of a joint meeting of the Ochiltree County Commissioner's Court and the City Council in Perryton. And they were discussing fire protection funding. And evidently, there's quite a bit going on there. And we will find out what exactly the issues are, what kind of challenges they're facing, and how they are working together to move forward on it. Coming up later on this morning, during the 9 o'clock hour, Perryton City Manager Colby Waters will be with us to explain. Couple of community calendar notes, things going on today. You've got the Spearman Links basketball camp that begins today. And we've got meetings today of the Ochiltree, Hemphill, Lipscomb, and Hansford County Commissioners, the Pampa City Commission, the Spearman School Board, Miami EDC, and the Booker City Council. All of those meeting today. Tomorrow, the Sherman County Commissioners and the Groover City Council, and then on Wednesday, the Gray County Commissioners. And we'll have a preview of those meetings coming up, some of the issues that they'll be addressing on those agendas coming up on the program as well. All of the above, Morning Ag News, Oil and Gas News, a chance to win in the Trivia Challenge. Ken will be along with his state and sports updates, all Monday style. Welcome to it, 98.3 KXDJ. A welcome in to the Monday program. National headlines, Republican Senator Lindsey Graham passes away over the weekend at the age of 71 of a brief and sudden illness, and they're saying that it was cardiovascular in nature.
8: I forget the exact. It's related to No, they had the long name for it, so that's a big part of the name.
7: And yeah, boy, I hate to lose Lindsey Graham.
8: Me too.
7: I really do. I thought he was a solid one many times.
8: Kind of like John Kennedy from Louisiana. Not quite as folksy,
7: Not nearly as folksy.
8: But he has a little southern twang to
7: his
8: speech.
7: But he could bring it. He could sure bring it. I didn't always agree with Lindsey's votes, but he was a big MAGA supporter, a big Trump agenda supporter, a big supporter of Israel, and those things are all important to me, and I thought he was solid as a rock, and big loss, in my opinion. And of course, as you would expect, there were libs all over social media and the liberal networks over the weekend after the word of his passing, saying basically good riddance. Of course.
8: Yeah, I was wondering. I hadn't seen any of their reactions, but I assumed that would be the case, and certainly they didn't disappoint on that.
7: No, they won't disappoint on that, will they? Let's see here. Other headlines from over the weekend. London descends into disorder as Morocco fans flood the streets after their World Cup elimination. So think about that one.
8: Turning over cars and burning.
7: Oh, they just pillaging? Yeah, just went nuts.
8: In London.
7: So what can be the impacts to your country of unvetted people from other countries that have no plans to assimilate into your own country? This is in London. Morocco gets beat in the World Cup, and so Morocco fans
8: tear up London.
7: There you go.
8: Yeah, and the game was not even, I don't know how many Morocco immigrants London has let in, not London, but Great Britain or England has let in, but it's amazing that the games were played in the U.S. and they're going to tear things up in London.
7: No doubt about it. Bizarre, isn't it?
8: It really is.
7: Yeah, absolutely. Absolutely bizarre. Andrew Wilkow, I listen to Andrew Wilkow on the Patriot Channel from time to time. His radio broadcast, I come back in and catch it as a podcast. And he has a saying, and I think this is another example. You cannot invite all of over there over here without here becoming there.
8: Perfect.
7: Exactly. And you can ask Europe, because that's exactly what's happened to them. That's exactly France, what has happened.
8: France and England both have an infestation, an infestation of immigrants and the wrong kind.
7: And yeah, people that don't want to love your country assimilate and support you. People that oppose you. It's mind-boggling. It really is mind-boggling. I know you don't watch it. I seldom do. But when I saw over the weekend and I had heard about it coming, and I forgot completely about it, and then saw on Saturday that there was this big UFC fight out in Vegas. Mm-hmm. And after 5 years, it was the comeback of UFC legend Conor McGregor.
8: When you kick, you hurt yourself sometimes, I guess.
7: And I told my wife, oh, McGregor fights tonight. And she said, yeah, I saw that. Are we going to watch it? I said, you're darn right we are, if I can stay awake.
8: Mm.
7: And so they were talking about the main event being about 10:15 Central Time, and I thought, well, surely I'd make that on a Saturday night. Actually,
8: it, back, huh?
7: It was about 10:45 or so, but it lasted like a minute or less.
8: Mm-hmm. That's the way it goes in that sport in boxing. You never know when the knockout's going to happen.
7: Well, and it wasn't even a knockout.
8: No, it just disqualified
7: it
8: because
7: of
8: injury.
7: It was just a fallout. Yeah, just a fallout, literally. He came out, did his patented strut around the octagon, and all the hype, of course, and such a production. And then came out, the fight started, McGregor jumps up in the air and tries to throw some kind of a kick, lands awkwardly, falls down on the first kick. And you're going, what? Oh, what? Sure. And the guy was kind of getting on top of him a little bit, and he was just laying on his back, fighting him with his feet. And so the dude kind of backs off a little bit. McGregor is able to get back up, and so there for a moment you're thinking, oh, okay. He's fine. He just slipped and fell. Okay, all right. Now let's get this thing going. Then he does it again. He jumps up, throws a kick, falls again, and then you know, uh-oh, I'm so glad, and my wife and I both said this, I am so glad I didn't fly to Vegas.
8: Oh, my gosh.
7: Battle that traffic
8: for 20 or 2 minutes.
7: Get into that big arena, and then have that thing go less than a minute. And I think he hopped back up again. He tried to move, and he definitely flinched really, really hard. And so the ref steps in and calls it.
8: There you go.
7: Game over. The big event. Game over. And they said that he probably tore his ACL or something.
8: Yeah, back in the
7: on that leg, the first jump.
8: Back in the Muhammad Ali, Joe Frazier, George Foreman era of heavyweight boxing, you never knew if you're going to go pay big bucks to sit ringside, and the fight would be over in the first round. I mean, somebody knocked somebody out in the first round. I remember there were a few fights where they really hyped it up, and one guy went in and almost looked like he's just got knocked out on purpose where he can make his million and go back to the dressing room.
7: It does make you wonder, doesn't it?
8: Mm-hmm. Yeah, big bucks for for 30 seconds of work.
7: Yeah.
8: Mm-hmm. And all the other work leading up to it, supposedly getting in shape for the fight.
7: Well, I'm no big UFC fan at all. We became a Conor McGregor fan of sorts just because he's so bizarre. And my gosh, in his heyday, he was an absolute animal in that octagon. Just incredible. And my wife and I had watched a few fights when he was fighting. And now you don't even have to do pay-per-view. You just have to have Paramount Plus. They stream them. It's a part of the package. And we get Paramount Plus and could actually find it. And so it's like, oh, yeah, count me in. Heck, yeah. And my wife and I both said, as we sat down there on Saturday night to watch it, said, you know what? Because we've talked before, we ought to go to Vegas sometime and watch a UFC fight. I just think it would be entertaining. It'd just be bizarre. It'd just be something just to see one time. And then, of course, a few minutes later, we were like, I am so glad we did not go to Vegas for that. Are you kidding me? Spend all that money. And I have no idea what the good seats cost, but I know they're through the roof.
8: I hadn't heard about pay-per-view for this one. I'm glad you were able to get it on Paramount Plus, because that pay-per-view stuff, you just don't know what you're going to get. You don't know if it's going to be what you anticipate or whether it's going to be short-lived. But
7: yeah,
8: it's a
7: it's pay-per-view now. It's just that you pay for it on a regular basis, or people sign up for Paramount Plus.
8: Yeah.
7: So that they can watch it. Yeah, it's not the old pay-per-view where you just pay $100 and you go to whatever and then you download it, mm-hmm. or you tap into the stream or whatever the terminology is. But yeah, you're paying for it. You're paying for it one way or another.
8: But it's all about the big bucks.
7: Boy, I tell you what, that was absolutely. You were like, what? What just happened here? And it was so nice to then turn it off and go to sleep in your own bed.
8: Well, we have the World Cup semifinals coming up starting tomorrow in Dallas or at Arlington, and the other one will be in Atlanta. And whoever wins those two will play the finals game next Sunday. Seems like it's been going on for 2 months, but only for two or three weeks. But that'll be coming up. We'll be talking about that a little bit tomorrow. But right now they're just kind of in a let's get rested for the big game kind of situation.
7: Is the championship in Arlington?
8: No, the championship game will be in East Rutherford, New Jersey.
7: Okay.
8: At the home of the New York Giants, New York Jets home field. So, you know, those big stadiums have just been rocking.
7: Haven't they, though?
8: Yeah, that one of the semifinals this week was in Kansas City's Arrowhead Stadium. Of course, they can't call it that during this. Everything's got a generic name because of some kind of advertising policy the World Cup has.
7: Uh-huh.
8: But I think they call I don't even know what they call the one in Dallas. One of them that they had the other day was simply Los Angeles Stadium. They didn't say anything about sci-fi or anything like that. So,
7: Can you name the four teams that remain alive?
8: I can name France and Argentina, I think, are on the collision course, but I forget who the other two are.
7: But not Morocco.
8: No, Morocco's rocking London
7: right
8: now.
7: Yeah, Morocco's out, that's for sure.
8: Yeah, shoot. And their best player's name is Rocco.
7: Rocco from Morocco, yeah.
8: We made that up, but it sounds good.
7: All right, good morning. It is 6:48. It is 12 till 98.3 KXDJ. This listener says, by the way, that they saw where they thought Conor McGregor made $16 million for that 60-second fight on Saturday night.
9: Yep. Still looking for El Nino in full strength. I'm Tom Nicoletti with Focus on Agriculture at the Texas Farm Bureau Radio Network. The weak El Nino weather pattern continues over the United States, but stronger development producing cooler, wetter conditions is still forecast for late this summer into autumn. Here is U.S. Department of Agriculture meteorologist Brad Rippey.
10: And so we are talking about El Nino returning, which ultimately should be good for drought easing across much of the United States. And it will probably take several months before we realize any benefits from any future El Nino that does develop. So watching that El Nino zone in the central and eastern equatorial Pacific really getting warm along the South American coast. We've erased all that La Nina blue that we saw during the winter. Another thing to note is just how warm a lot of the oceans are around the globe. We have warm patches in both the North and South Pacific, North and South Atlantic, and in the Indian Ocean, there's significant patches of warm water. So when you start to turn that El Nino zone redder, we've got just a very warm scenario set up, and with 2/3 to maybe 70% of the globe covered by water, that will have an impact and continue to have an impact on land temperatures. So when you see a lot of these forecasts for above normal temperatures, you can directly attribute to the warm ocean temperatures. So here's the official El Nino forecast and so outlook for the rest of the year. By the time we get into early summer, it becomes increasingly likely that El Nino will form, and almost certainty by the autumn and winter of 2026 into early 2027, over 90% chance. So that is really a profound influence on future forecasts, but not necessarily the 2026 growing season in the United States.
9: 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I'm Tom Nicoletti for the Texas Farm Bureau Radio Network.
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7: 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Weather Channel forecast, not a bad week. We're going to be partly cloudy, fairly light breezes, and low to mid-90s, primarily low 90s, so it's not going to be off the charts. The winds will be fairly reasonable as well, so that's good news. Chances of rain, pretty slim. Weather Channel, at least at this point, is not mentioning it at all. But the weather service is suggesting that we still could have an isolated one or two. We'll see. Mostly dry, it looks like, this week. Welcome to Monday, July the 13th. I'm Chris Samples, 98.3 KXDJ News. In our Ag Focus segment today, a cotton update with Gerald Key of Adobe Walt's Gin over south of Spearman. He says some of it looks pretty good, but obviously it all needs another drink.
20: It's a mixed bag. It really is. There is some beautiful irrigated cotton out there that's blooming on time and just really looks good and holds a lot of promise. And then there's some that's a little behind. I guess a biggest concern with relative to the rain is if it's a corn cotton under the same water, then it's been kind of hard to pull off your corn.
7: For those that have irrigated cotton, knowing that cotton takes less water than some other crops, certainly like corn, is it easier for these pivots that may not be able to pump what they used to pump to keep up on cotton than it is with, like, the corn when it's so hot and dry?
20: Oh, no doubt. They can get an inch and a half a week on cotton, they're golden, but that's going to be a little short on corn in this heat.
7: Yeah, yeah, got you. What's the dry land picture? Other than, of course, needing a rain. Some of them get some rain at the right time to get it planted, get it up, get it going.
20: There was more dry land around than I thought there was going to be, but unfortunately, I have seen a plow in some of it. The stuff that came up really good and good stand is still there and obviously desperately needs a rain. It just depends on where you're at, because there's areas that have had 4 to 6 inches of rain. Down around Clarendon, they got 9 inches, but then there's some areas that are still dreadfully dry.
7: Mm-hmm. Yeah, it has been more spotty. If you're in one of those areas, like down around Clarendon, like you say, here in recent weeks gone by over in Lipscomb County, where they had some 4, 5, 6, 7 inch rains, and I get it, too much in some areas all at once. But if in one of those areas, you might not even realize that there are some folks around that have had maybe an inch and a half or two, and have not had that really good rain, huh?
20: Yeah, since September.
7: since September, yeah, no doubt. Got the heat. Cotton loves heat. Any downside at all outside of the dryness part of it of 95 to 100 every day when it comes to cotton?
20: If you take out the dryness part, I don't know that it particularly likes 100. 95 would be better, but it's certainly not going to damage it if it has moisture.
7: Worldwide marketplace, have seen the prices fluctuating some, but with all the chaos in parts of this world, have seen cotton prices come up some. What's your take on that part of the picture?
20: The guys I talk to that really study that, they're still pretty bullish on cotton. Now, I hate to even say that out loud, but we had a good rally, and then it dropped back, and then looking at another kind of a rally, it looks like it's going to be a price that if we make the volume, it's going to make some money.
7: Gerald Key of Adobe Walls Gin, the temperature's just about right this week, low to mid-90s, but rain chances awfully slim. It is 3-0. Back to Ken for State in Sports. Good morning, Ken.
8: Good morning, Chris, and good morning, everybody. One person was killed after a driver ran a red light and caused several crashes along South Georgia Street early on Sunday. ML Police said officers were dispatched around 1:05 a.m. to the 1200 block of South Georgia Street on a report of multi-vehicle traffic crash. Investigators said a passenger car traveling northbound on South Georgia failed at a stop at a red light on Southwest 15th Avenue. The car struck an SUV and a pickup truck that were traveling westbound through the intersection. After causing that crash, the driver continued northbound and later struck another pickup truck in the 1200 block of South Georgia Street where it came to a stop. Police say a passenger in the car was pronounced dead at the scene. Governor Greg Abbott announced Friday that U.S. military installation contributed an estimated $148.8 billion a year to the Texas economy, supporting almost 629,000 direct and indirect jobs statewide. The Comptroller's biennial study produced by the State Military Preparedness Commission found the state's 14 installations also generate $91.4 billion in gross domestic product. Joint Base San Antonio leads at $53.5 billion in output, with Fort Hood second at $37.9 billion. The tradition of military service is long in our great state, Abbott said, adding that each base serves as a major local employer. In Oklahoma news, Martha Lillard, the last U.S. polio patient using an iron lung, has died at the age of 78 in Oklahoma. Her sister, Cindy McVeigh, attributes her death to long-haul COVID-19, diagnosed with polio at 5. Lillard lived a remarkable life despite her challenges. They told her she wasn't supposed to live past 20 years old, Lillard's sister told AP on Friday. She attended high school in Shawnee by using a phone system. The internet helped her stay informed. Lillard was an artist writing poems and songs, and she was also an animal rescue volunteer. McVeigh said there's no longer a need to find someone who can repair an iron lung. In news in the world of sports, two players with ties to the two Texas Major League clubs will take the field at the Major League All-Star Game in Philadelphia for Tuesday's 96th All-Star Game at Citizens Bank Park. Astro slugger Yordan Alvarez, who leads the majors in OPS in the American League in home runs, was voted a starter as a designated hitter and his fourth time to be selected. Rangers reliever Jacob Latz was also named to the American League squad. And finally, in sports, the Koshla family ownership group, included Bernard Koshla, has entered into a formal agreement to purchase the defending Super Bowl champion Seattle Seahawks. The announcement came Saturday. The sale price is $9.612 billion, according to a person familiar with the deal. The person spoke to the AP on the conditions of anonymity because the deal is subject to approval by the NFL.
0: News this hour from Town Hall. I'm John Scott. A massive heat wave spreading across the United States, and this one could be unusually difficult to escape. As much as two-thirds of the continental U.S. could feel the effects. More than 90 local temperature records could be tied or broken through Wednesday, with triple-digit highs expected across parts of the West and Northern Plains. Their shock and disbelief following the death Saturday of South Carolina Republican Senator Lindsey Graham.
21: He was a great politician. He really was. He got along with a lot of people that you wouldn't think of. He was somebody that loved our country, and he fought very hard for the country.
0: President Trump tells NBC's Meet the Press he had spoken with Graham, with the lawmaker, getting back from his trip to Ukraine.
21: But no, he felt okay. I mean, I actually, on the call, he told me, Chris, and he said, you know, I feel good, but I'm tired. Mm. He was fine. I knew him well. He would let you know if he wasn't feeling well. He had days where he didn't feel so well, and he'd let you know about it.
0: And now Kentucky Governor Henry McMaster must appoint a temporary replacement until January. Qatar's former ruler has died.
22: Qatar TV announcing the death of Sheikh Hamad bin Khalifa Al Thani, the former ruler of Qatar, who transformed the tiny Persian Gulf nation into a global player in diplomacy, media, and investment. He was 74. In less than a generation, Sheikh Hamad turned his energy-rich nation into an international crossroads. Qatar owns Harrods department store in London, an Al Jazeera satellite news network, and its political reach stretches from North Africa to Afghanistan. In 2013, Sheikh Hamad voluntarily stepped down and turned over power to his son. I'm Donna Water.
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23: 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I'm not going to say I told you so, but I will encourage you one more time to dial #250, say micro, and switch to a 5-star American wireless company that won't let you down. Pure Talk.
0: A judge has had a plea and sentencing hearing for July 24th for a teenager accused of killing 4 people in a 2024 shooting at Appalachian High School in Georgia. 16-year-old Colt Gray had pleaded not guilty to charges, including murder. The attack left 2 students and 2 teachers dead, with several others wounded. It appears the Bay Area Rapid Transit's new fare gates are doing exactly what they were designed to do.
24: A viral video captures a woman in San Francisco getting stuck under BART's newly upgraded fare gates while attempting to evade the $2.55 charge. It highlights the system's success in curbing free riding. BART's faster closing gates have boosted revenue by $10 million annually, increased ridership and customer satisfaction, and have reduced crime, vandalism, and harassment. Ken Lorman reporting.
0: News and analysis at townhall.com. She was described by family and friends as an extremely strong woman, and she never knew the meaning of the word quit. She was a fighter and winner right up until the very end.
25: My name is Martha Ann Lillard.
1: I was born June the 8th, 1948.
22: Martha Lillard was the last polio patient in the U.S. to use an iron lung to live. She was 78 when she died June 26th in Oklahoma. Her sister Cindy McVeigh recorded her sister. McVeigh says her sister got polio when she was 5 years old, just 1 year before the polio vaccine was released.
2: They put her in an iron lung and they gradually built her back up to where she could breathe some on her own.
22: McVeigh says the family included her sister on road trips thanks to a custom trailer. She blames her sister's death on long-haul COVID-19.
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29: 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I'm James Hunt with Around the Cap Rock on the Texas Farm Bureau Radio Network. The winter wheat season we have just completed in the Texas High Plains was a pretty unhappy one, with production cut severely by both drought and disease. But another season is about to begin, and Texas A&M AgriLife agronomist Dr. Jordan Bell says farmers have an opportunity to perhaps strengthen their seed selection.
6: As we talk about wheat and the season that we've come out of, it was a very tough year. Many producers did not put up wheat seed like they normally do. So I do know that we are looking at moving into a planting period with a wheat seed shortage. So I do think it's going to be very important for producers to start making their seed selection decisions as soon as possible and reserve that seed. So as we're considering variety selection, this could be a great opportunity for many producers to rethink the varieties they've been planting. You know, when we're putting up seed, it's always easy just to stick with the same variety. But if we're having to buy new seed, this might, again, be a very good opportunity to rethink what varieties we're going
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6: plant.
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6: All of the AgriLife people who work in wheat meet annually to discuss the varieties, how they performed in variety trials, and what we would plant if we were planting these varieties on our own farms.
29: And you can find the picks list and a lot of other information on AgriLife's variety testing website. 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I'm James Hunt on the Texas Farm Bureau Radio Network.
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7: Good morning, Panhandles. Welcome in to Hour 2 here on the Information Leader, 98.3 KXDJ, Spearman Perryton Canadian. So glad you've joined us. Welcome in. Hope you had a good weekend. I'm Chris Samples, along with the coach, Ken Splawn. Thank you so much for being here with us today. And wherever you are within our giant 50,000-watt listening region, maybe all the way down to Wheeler from our studios here in South Perryton, back around to Amarillo's back door, all the way up to Hugoton, Kansas, and down to Beaver, Oklahoma. Wherever you are within the Giant X, welcome, welcome. Or maybe listening from well beyond, streaming on your devices, streaming on your phones and your computers, listening everywhere, KXDJRadio.com, KXDJRadio.com. However, from wherever, so glad you've joined us. Welcome to it. Was exchanging some text messages here back and forth with Steve Bush this morning. He and his wife, Gayla, moved a few years ago down in that Lake Tanglewood area down south and east of Amarillo. And he sent me a picture of the rain gauge in the front yard and over 3 inches. Meteorologist Doug Weber joined me earlier this morning. And that was the big winner from over the weekend. We did have some rain in some other areas. Well, we were thankful for just a quarter of an inch here at our studios in South Perryton on Friday night. I know that's not near what we need. That's not near what you farmers need. I know that. No doubt about it. But there was some rain around. But that southeast of Perryton yesterday afternoon, middle of the afternoon, was bringing it.
10: Well, our winter was the Amarillo South Southeast had over 3 inches. So, and I can attest it probably was fairly likely because my house was not far from there and it just dumped in that area. There was some localized flooding in a lot of areas. Well, I mean, there was probably more localized. There was a lot of areas in town that ended up flooding due to excessive rainfall in such a short period of time. A lot of issues on I-40 and other areas. Saw several pictures of different streets that had water over the roadways. And so, yeah, I mean, a lot of rain in a really short period of time and very intense rain rates will do that to just about any town.
7: Mm-hmm. You talk about that southeast area, boy, down south and east of Amarillo, down around Lake Tanglewood. I was watching it yesterday. That was mid-afternoon. Boy, it was just as you described, green boxes for flooding and all, huh?
10: Yep, Yeah. Luckily, Powder Canyon escaped it. It all went into the Lake Tanglewood. The dam took care of stuff, and not too much drainage went down into the Powder Canyon area, but certainly had that storm taken a little bit of a different track or more southerly track, there'd be a lot more rain that would have dumped into the canyon and probably could have caused some flooding issues downstream. So lucked out there that that was isolated.
7: Well, Lake Tanglewood will probably take it. All of these reservoirs better get what they can when they can, huh?
10: Yeah, absolutely.
7: And there was some other good rain, some of that back to the north and west of Amarillo mid-afternoon yesterday and all the way down to the South Plains. What was the trigger?
10: Well, yesterday I do not have those numbers because I moved to a different workstation to get the phone call for you, so I don't have that up in front of me today. I can talk about it tomorrow if that helps.
7: Well, it was certainly quite a line. It was my point from you guys all the way down to the South Plains.
10: Yes, I mean there was a pretty good line of storms that was developed. There was a lot of scattered storms from what I could see as far as. Being on the radar.
7: Yeah, and that's back here live now. Some of that stuff went all the way down to the South Plains. They had some good rains down in the Lubbock area with that thing as well. And this rain that was south and east of Amarillo, that Lake Tanglewood area especially yesterday, was middle of the afternoon. Well, we're talking 3 o'clock in the afternoon. And then up here in the north and east, the couple of little storms that we had yesterday evening were just really bizarre and pretty. I got a real pretty picture from, from the golf course yesterday evening at about nearly 8 o'clock. And then another from my house, from the alley on my house, looking back to the east, because yesterday evening, at about 7:30, when pretty much everything down to the south had pooped out, we had two little thunderheads pop up, and one of them was in southern Beaver County, kind of just to the south and east of Elmwood, and then the other was just right over near Follett, just south of Follett. And then a little bit back further south and east of that. And the bizarre thing about those two and those pictures, I thought were really pretty, little half rainbow with one of them. And I got those pictures to Cammy, and she'll get them posted over on High Plains Observer Perryton if you'd like to take a look. It was really pretty. But the bizarre thing about those two thunderstorms at the time is that they were pulling a rarity. It is very rare here where we live that you get thunderstorms that are moving and actually moving. I mean, you get some that are stationary, but actually moving from east back to the west, which was really bizarre. And so at about 7:30, it looked like those two might come right at Perryton. And then they took more of a southwesterly turn and kind of pooped out there a bit as well. But then just a little bit later, just about 10 till 9 yesterday evening, we just had one little bitty teeny tiny thing just pop up for a minute just on the south edge of Perryton, a few minutes. And it was a pretty little shower. It was unexpected and wasn't much to it. And we can add that trickle to the quarter of an inch that we had on Friday night. Thankful for that. Otherwise, our chances of rain pretty slim this week. It does look like that low 90s are going to be the norm, so that part's good news. Not going to wear us out too much on the heat for this time of year. And winds will be fairly light as well. 10 to 15 or 20 all week and low 90s. The Weather Channel is not mentioning rain at all, but the Weather Service in Amarillo saying that they think we've got at least a chance of maybe an isolated one or two, so they don't completely rule it out. Some of the stories that are coming up this hour, our education focus segment coming up in the next half hour. The construction at Perryton ISD is making good progress. Perryton Superintendent of Schools Greg Brown says the classrooms are ready. Teachers have been moving in. But the new field house of the football field probably will not be ready for the season start. And his take on it is coming up. Probably not for the season at all, from what I'm understanding. And Mr. Brown's take on the work and the progress, something to be proud of coming up. Also on the way, our XDJ Did You Hear That segments, our game warden, Jeremy Schwab, is a drone pilot. And he recently returned from Arlington, where he was doing security detail during the World Cup. And quite an interesting story. And they had to deal with people flying drones in there in that restricted area. And many times, it wasn't nefarious. I don't think any time.

0: I'm just making that part up, okay? But just humor me, would you? Hey, I think I'm going to fly my drone up, get some pictures of all them people over there. Watch this here, honey. Hold my beer and watch this. And they have the technology, he describes, to actually take over those drones. Just as soon as you put that thing in the air, in that restricted area, you're done controlling the drone. And they know within seconds exactly where you are as a pilot. Pretty amazing. He explains coming up. We'll get to some Oil Patch Golf and our part two, did you hear it? There has not been a new refinery built in this country for 50 years. Jason Isaac, CEO with the American Energy Institute, says it's a big problem, and it's another big problem that finally we have a president who is willing to try to address. Just like the open border, just like waste, fraud, and abuse in the taxpayer-funded programs, just like Iran and a nuclear weapon, we've had a lot of presidents over the years make speeches, but we finally got one that has the courage, the cojones, you fill in the blank, to do something about it. And we do have a new refinery coming, thanks to President Trump. And so why should we care? How relevant is it? An energy man's take. All of the above and more coming up in just minutes here on the Information Leader. It is a busy, busy day for area taxing entities. We do have a lot of action today, and we'll get to those happenings and others on a KXDJ Community Calendar update coming up next. KXDJ News Time, 7:23.
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7: One of the things that we're trying this year is a metering software from Vand Water. So you just go around, you scan the token on the flow meter,

0: you enter your results, you take a photo so that you can verify that, you know, prove what the reading is, and it'll track it. So you can then add together all those flow meter readings, so you can sort of from one time to the next, let's say it's 4 days, or it could be a week, or it could be from morning to night, it, whatever time period, it'll totalize how much you've used over that time. It'll give you those readings and total it all together for that production unit, so you can track where you are in real time. And let's say you've got 3 hired hands and they all go out to 3 different well runs. Each person might read 10 flow meters. They can all come together on the one software, so you as the producer can actually have all that at your fingertips in real time and know that you're not actually using more water than you're entitled to.
1: To learn more, go to northplainsgcd.org.
2: One of the many business ventures of Perryton businessman Jason Schickedance is Broken Arrow Crop Insurance. And he actually invented, he actually created a drought insurance model for ranchers that is used now around the country by the USDA. He actually created it. And there are some important deadlines coming up on that front. And we'll talk to Jason about it coming up in 1 hour. Also, here in Perryton, there was a meeting last week, a cooperative meeting between the Perryton City Council and the Ochiltree County Commissioners regarding fire protection funding. So what exactly is going on? What are the issues? What are they trying to work through together? We'll find out. Perryton City Manager Colby Waters will join us in a segment during the final hour of the program a little later on this morning as well. We've got our Energy Matters report queued and ready to go. We'll get to that here in 3 minutes. 3 minutes of news from oil and gas and alternative energy is on the way. But first, a KXDJ community calendar update. A number of things going on today. It is it's a busy meeting day today. The Ochiltree, the Hansford, Hemphill, and Lipscomb County Commissioners' Courts all meeting this morning. Here's a quick preview. The Ochiltree County Commissioners' Court here in Perryton with a meeting this morning at 9. They'll consider lifting the burn ban. They will consider the approval of a transfer of an airport hangar from the Jack Tregallis Estate to William Mack Tregallis Trust. They will consider the approval of a sale of an airport hangar from Stephen Tarango to Josh Stevenson. And they will consider retaining the Underwood Law Firm to represent Ochiltree County regarding tax abatement applications and potential agreements with NextEra Energy. They'll also have a budget work session when the Ochiltree County Commissioners meet this morning at 9. The Hemphill County Commissioners down in Canadian meeting this morning at 9. They'll discuss the burn ban. They'll get a report on the senior rodeo. They'll consider a request from the EDC regarding the rodeo arena and RV park and have a budget workshop. Hemphill County Commissioners meeting at 9 this morning. The Lipscomb County Commissioners meet at 9 this morning as well. They'll consider the sick pool policy for county employees, the health care reimbursement program. They'll consider including museum volunteers to the county workers' comp policy. They'll discuss delinquent tax roll properties and hold a budget workshop. They'll also discuss roof leaks occurring in the sheriff's office, at the museum, and the show barn, and meet in executive session. Lipscomb County Commissioners meet this morning at 9. The Hemphill County Commissioners meet this morning at 10. They will discuss a purchase of a laptop for AgriLife Extension to the tune of $1,000. They'll consider the ambulance service contract with the City of Groover, Hansford County, and the fire protection contract with the county, the cities of Spearman and Groover as well. They'll also discuss the purchase of a chip sealer with shared cost to all precincts and hold a budget workshop. The Hansford County Commissioners meeting this morning at 10. Few more meetings. The Pampa City Commission meets this afternoon at 4. They will hold a public hearing to receive public comments relative to the 2025 Consumer Confidence Report for the Pampa Municipal Water System and the water system at the Texas Department of Criminal Justice Jordan and Batten units. They will consider adopting on a final reading a project for the Pampa EDC and the Cornerstone Shopping Center. They'll consider increasing special event permit fees and meet in executive session to consult with attorneys. That's when the Pampa City Commission meets today at 4. The Miami EDC CDC meets this evening at 6. They'll discuss the budget, pay the bills, discuss the city welcome sign, discuss consulting with the Underwood Law Firm, and meet in executive session. The Spearman School Board meets this evening at 6. They'll accept donations. Pro Farms donated $2,000 to the scoreboard project, as did Tacos Los Socios, $2,000 for the scoreboard project. They will discuss new parental rights training for school board members. They'll get a roofing update. They'll select the student accidental insurance policy and consider renewals of property and casualty insurance for the upcoming school year. They'll discuss the nurse, librarian, and counselor salary schedules, consider pay schedules for substitute teachers, and discuss the overall district compensation plan. They'll also meet an executive session on personnel matters and security matters. That's when the Spearman School Board meets this evening at 6. And the City Council of Booker will meet this evening at 6:30. Among their agenda items, they will consider approving a request from the Catholic Church for the upcoming Fiesta Night. They'll review delinquent tax roll properties, approve to go out for bids for the depository contract, or approve the extension of the current contract with First Bank Southwest, and they will meet in executive session on personnel matters. That's when the Booker City Council meets this evening at 6:30. Menu today for lunch at the Senior Center in Perryton, picante baked chicken, rice salad, and sopapilla cheesecake. Pretty sure they're going to have sopapilla cheesecake in heaven. Menu today, Ocklatree County 4-H notes today. The archery project will meet this evening at 5:30. Youth camps beginning today. The Spearman Lynx basketball camp beginning today runs through Wednesday. Beginning next Monday on the 20th, you'll have the Perryton football camp for grades 1 through 8. And then also beginning next Monday on the 20th, the Spearman tennis camp. Coming up the following week, the week of the 27th, 2 weeks from today, you'll have the Canadian Wildcat football camp, the Pampa football camp, and the Spearman Lynx football camp. And the Stratford Boys sports camp begins on that Tuesday, July the 28th.
3: On again, off again, on again. Hello, everyone. I'm Matt Skinner with today's Oklahoma Energy Report on the Radio Oklahoma News Network. The new week starts with one big question for energy traders. Will shipping of crude resume in the Strait of Hormuz? It doesn't look good. The tit-for-tat between the U.S. and Iran when it comes to attacking one another continued over the weekend, with the U.S. announcing strikes on hundreds of Iranian targets and Iran retaliating, also saying the Strait of Hormuz will remain closed until what Iran calls U.S. interference ends. The NYMEX August crude contract ended last week at $71.41 a barrel. That's a gain for the week of almost 4%. The global benchmark crude Brent jumped more than 5% on the week to $76.01 a barrel. Even as air conditioners work overtime to battle the heat that's hit much of the nation. The number one fuel for electric generation in America is dropping in price. Based on NYMEX front month prices, the price of natural gas is down about 10% this month as traders react to a natural gas surplus over the five-year average and strong production. The NYMEX August natural gas contract ended last week at $2.94 a million BTUs. That's a loss for the week of about 8%. The number of rigs actively drilling for oil and natural gas in the U.S. continues to rise, up by 1 to 581 in the latest weekly Baker Hughes report. That's a gain of 8% compared to a year ago. Oklahoma's active rig count is unchanged at 48, 14% higher than a year ago. That's today's Oklahoma Energy Report on the Radio Oklahoma News Network. I'm Matt Skinner.
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0: now I have to admit, that little promotional liner right there said the best station ever. Well, I mean, maybe around these parts. Okay. I mean, we are pretty darn good. I mean, just in all humbleness. But the best station ever, well, maybe that might be just a tad bit of a marketing stretch. But, you know, hey, to each their own. Good morning. 7:41, it's 19 till 98.3 KXDJ. This segment on X brought to you by Cunningham's Colorado Peaches. If you just close your eyes for a minute and zero in, you can smell them already, can't you? Love me some Cunningham Colorado Peaches. Always a highlight of the summer. Love them. And they're coming to our neck of the woods this week. They'll be in Liberal tomorrow, 1 to 4 at the Fellowship Baptist Church. Wednesday morning, 7 to 11 here in Perryton at Equity Town and Country on the south edge of far south Perryton. Then on Wednesday afternoon, 1 to 4 in Canadian at Walking Bridge Road, there just north of town. And then they'll be in Pampa at the Plaza on Thursday, and then in Borger at Ace Hardware on Friday. Peaches from their family farm, sweet and delish, left to hang on the tree as long as possible and then shipped in refrigerated trucks right down here to your back door. 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Cunningham's Colorado Peaches on the way. They'll be in Liberal tomorrow, Perryton and Canadian on Wednesday, Pampa Thursday, Borger on Friday. Welcome to Monday. It is July 13th. I'm Chris Samples, 98.3 KXDJ News. In our education focus segment this half hour, the construction at Perryton ISD is making good progress. Perryton Superintendent Greg Brown says the elementary classrooms are ready. Teachers are moving in. But the new football field house facility, probably not this season.
1: Yeah, so we've had a lot going on for about 2.5 years now. Let me talk real quickly between Wright and the high school. They've been finishing up the classrooms. They're going to start working on the office areas in both schools here pretty soon. But probably the biggest thing that people see is the field house that's going up over by our football stadium. They have gotten all the steel up. They're working on getting the steel around it. And windows will go in. They're trying to get it good and dried in so that they can keep working on the inside. But it changes the landscape back there. When you drive back there, when you think about that little white almost hut that we had that was a concession stand and what, two or three toilets, this is a bit different, but it's going to house a whole lot of things differently. It's going to house our weight room. It's going to house several locker room facilities for different sports. It's going to house a place for our coaches to plan and collaborate. It's going to house a place for referees, a whole laundry area so that we can take care of our uniforms. Lots of things happening inside that building. I would like to warn everybody, but because of delays in some ways that we delayed it in asking some questions and trying to make sure that we had settled all the issues before we went to construction, and also several two weeks worth of wind, that's delayed the building. So I'm not sure we're going to have the concession stands and bathrooms ready for football season. We're trying to get that done. But when the football season starts on August 28th, they may still be working on those. But we'll open them as soon as we can. But
0: might it be done, you think, realistically by somewhere during the season, or could it be next year?
1: Might it be done, yes. But it's also possible we might have to go through another season without.
0: I understand.
1: You know, I'll apologize to the community for that because I know we've all been wanting that, including us.
0: Well, and if anybody's ever been involved in any kind of a construction project, even your back patio at your house, on up to I can't imagine these majors. I mean, it goes with the territory. You just have to do what you can do as quickly as you can do it, don't you?
1: Yes. There are usually some delays in that.
0: Yeah, for sure. So how about those classrooms that you were talking about and those offices on the respective campuses that you mentioned earlier? Will they be ready for the new school year?
1: They will. They're opening up the Wright Elementary parts right now. They're working on the PHS parts, and they should be open and ready to go for this next year. We're almost done with all the classroom work. And those classrooms are great facilities for our kids. I've heard lots of feedback from teachers that they look great, they're better electrical infrastructure, they are just a great facelift and some place that our kids can walk in and be proud of where they're at and proud of who they are and what they're learning. That's really a good thing for the vast majority of our kids.
0: On the work there at Ranger Stadium, you and your board have decided on some additional parking, correct?
1: Yes. So one of the disadvantages of our stadium for a long time is we don't have a lot of parking that's close to that home side ever since we moved the home side to the west side, which is where it needs to be because of the sun. So we have had the opportunity with the bond and with some interest money that we've gained from the bond to go ahead and build some new tennis courts, which means we've decided the old tennis courts will become parking. There's 4 inches of asphalt on those tennis courts, which will make great parking. But the board also decided to extend that into that southwest corner that's just been kind of rock and grass, and we've had lots of people park on that, but it hasn't been prepared for parking. Well, we're going to do that. The board has decided to asphalt that and make that into parking, and also some parking along Michigan Street all the way up to almost the new field house. There will be some, I think, angled parking with some asphalt and a concrete drain.
0: Perryton Superintendent of Schools, Mr. Greg Brown, as the summer work continues. And, I mean, personally, I really hate to say this at this point because I'm a summer lover, but school year knocking. And I certainly don't have to tell you moms, huh? You moms and dads, you know it. You know it. It'll be here in a minute. And, of course, I realize for a lot of these kids that are working hard this summer doing whatever they're doing, but working out and, you know, getting ready for what they're going to be doing, they'll be ready to rock and roll soon enough, I suppose. Did have the Oil Patch Golf Tournament here in Perryton over the weekend. We do have most of the winners. We're still chasing down one that I'll get to. The horse race on Friday night was won by Corey and Russ Smith. And then they had individual rounds. And by the way, I don't know about the closest to the pin. That's another one I need to remind myself. Don't know for sure who won that, but we will find out. The $1,000 shootout on Friday night. Then they had an individual round on Friday, and they had an individual round on Saturday that were standalone. And then they had the tournament rounds where the same teams played a round on Saturday morning and then came back with the round on Sunday. So the Friday round winners, Brian Hoover, Cam Dodson, Jared Reagan, and John Waite, they were the first place winners in the Friday round. And then the Saturday round was won by Brady Miller, Randy Miller, Alyssa Campbell, and Tyler Yeary. And then the tournament, the Saturday-Sunday tournament, was won by the Allreds, Tate, Hadley, Clint, and Perry. They were the first place winners in their rounds of 56-55 in the two-day tournament event. And I'll note as well that the winners in the Calcutta, which means they had the Calcutta on Saturday night, so that would be the low round on Sunday, was shot by the third-place team, and that was the Slovers and the Cunninghams. Shane Slover and his daughter Izzy, the very talented state-quality Izzy Slover of the Spearman Lynx Hats, and then Shay Cunningham and his son Brooks here in Perryton. So that was a cool one. I was happy for them. He had a couple of father kids, one father daughter, one father son, teaming up there, and they shot 18 under yesterday to win the Calcutta round. Ended up third in the championship flight. And then the Allred story, heck yeah. Family affair, Tate, Hadley, Clint Perry with their rounds to win the overall championship flight of the tournament. What we don't have yet is the first flight of the tournament. They were having a playoff there yesterday evening, and we don't have that yet. And then we'll find out who won that $1,000 shootout. So we'll get to all that as well. Congratulations to all you winners.
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0: Good morning. It is 7:53. It's 7 till 98.3 KXDJ. Welcome to the Monday program on this July the 13th. In this half hour's KXDJ, did you hear that segment? Our area game warden, Jeremy Schwalk, recently returning from quite an experience. He is not only in law enforcement, but he is a drone pilot and recently returned from doing drone security detail down at the World Cup soccer events in Arlington. I talked to him about the experience. Did you hear it?
6: And it went good. It was pretty neat. It was an experience that we don't get very often, but we were teamed up with FBI, HSI, Arlington PD, the FAA, and everything. And so we had a command center that had all those people in it, plus our people. And so we were divided into teams, and basically our job and our task was is drone detection and mitigation. And so what that means is that the crew that was in the command center had some really high-end sophisticated equipment that can, as soon as you launch a drone, it detects exactly where it took off at and where the pilot's at and then the flight path of the drone. And they'd put that into our system, and then we would track it and try to locate it and find it. And then there was a ground interception team that would go and make contact with that individual and then do what they had to do. And so it was pretty neat, and it happened real quick. And it was neat, the equipment and the technology that was there to be able to do that stuff. And so it was cool because with that technology and equipment, they could actually take over that drone and make it return back to where it landed so that we could go there and the teams could intercept it and then deal with it.
0: Wow. So how many instances did you have that you had to deal with in the how many days that you were there?
6: We just do it on the actual game day that they have the FIFA games. And so on the day I was there, we did six when I was there.
0: Wow.
6: But they've had, they've done, between all the FIFA games, they've had over 200 of these. And so they were averaging about 11 a game in Arlington, 11 to 12. And so it's getting a little bit slower as we get farther into it because they're intercepting these drones. But still, we did six that day, and they seized five of the drones. And so they're taking them and seizing them, and some of them are getting arrested, some of them are getting just different things, and so it depends on the situation.
0: Any of them, in this case, in Arlington, nefarious actors or just doofuses that were going to fly? I'm going to fly my drone over there, and I'm going to take some pictures above the big game, or people that just had no clue that you couldn't do it.
6: It's kind of a mixture. Nothing nefarious when we were there, but it's mostly people that want to get up, get pictures of all the people going to the game or the little parties or little things they do. And most of them don't have a clue what a TFRH is, which is a temporary flight restriction. It's a no-fly zone for drones, basically. They don't even realize what that is or that it's active. Most of them don't have what we call Part 107 license, which is a pilot's license for drones. They don't have that stuff, so they don't have the training and experience and the knowledge that they can't fly in those areas.
0: Interesting.
6: And that's what most of it is.
0: Yeah.
6: It's not having the knowledge and experience.
0: Gotcha. Our game warden, Jeremy Swalk, he says they have about 3.5 minute response time from the moment they sense a drone in the air to when they are on the scene and have the pilot. Literally happens that quickly. Did learn that Perryton's Keenan Doherty won the $1,000 shootout on Friday night. Cha-ching. It is 3 minutes till. Back to Ken for State and Sports. Good morning, Ken.
7: Good morning, Chris, and good morning, everybody. Pampa police arrested the suspect accused in the hit-and-run that left a bicyclist hospitalized on July the 3rd. Officers responded to the area of East Browning Avenue and North Hazel for a hit-and-run involving a bicyclist. A 25-year-old man was taken to an Emerald Hospital with serious injuries. Police say on July the 9th, a search warrant was served at the suspect's home, and through continued investigation, the search warrant and the police investigators had enough evidence to take 17-year-old Aaron Miracle into custody. Miracle was booked late last week on charges of failure to stop and render aid with serious bodily injury and tampering with physical evidence. A late-night rollover crash near St. Francis Avenue and Irving Road left one driver dead on Saturday. Emerald Police said officers were dispatched around 10:12 p.m. to that location on a report of a traffic crash. Investigators say a Dodge pickup truck was traveling westbound on St. Francis Avenue when it struck the rear of a Toyota sedan. The Dodge continued westbound, left the roadway, and rolled multiple times. The driver of that Dodge was dead at the scene. The impact of the crash caused the Toyota to leave the roadway. Police say the driver's identity is being withheld pending notification of next of kin. The crash remains under investigation by the Amarillo Police Department's Traffic Investigation Unit. In Oklahoma news, a proposed legal settlement with the U.S. government would require the Keystone Pipeline System operators to pay a civil penalty of nearly $27 million over a major oil spill in Kansas in December 2022. Canadian-based South Bow also would spend about $40 million to prevent future accidents under the terms of the agreement filed Friday in the U.S. District Court in Kansas. The agreement would resolve allegations that South Bow violated the U.S. and Kansas Clean Water laws in operating the pipeline. The 2002 rupture dumped about 13,000 barrels of heavy crude into the creek in Washington County, about 150 miles northwest of Kansas City. The Keystone Pipeline delivers crude oil to Cushing, Oklahoma, and other points south. In news in the world of sports, two players with ties to the two Texas Major League Baseball teams will take the field in the Major League Baseball All-Star Game in Philadelphia for Tuesday's 96th All-Star Game to be played at Citizens Bank Park. Astros slugger Yordan Alvarez, the leader in the Major Leagues of OPS and the American League leader in home runs, was voted the starter as designated hitter. This is his fourth selection. Ranger reliever Jacob Latz was also named to the American League squad. And finally, in sports, Victor Wembanyama has signed what will be the richest contract in San Antonio Spurs history, a 5-year extension that could exceed $250 million if the player options in the final season is picked up. A person with knowledge of the negotiation said this on Friday. The person spoke on conditions that anonymity that caused the AP or to the AP because the exact financial figures was not disclosed by either side. Then you're up to date. I'm Ken Splon, 98.3 KXDJ. DJ.
0: Good morning. It's 8 o'clock.
8: News this hour from Town Hall. I'm John Scott. The preliminary findings regarding South Carolina Senator Lindsey Graham's death have been released by the medical examiner of D.C. Ben Lorman reports.
9: Senator Graham died after a rupture in his aorta, according to a preliminary medical examiner finding shared by his office. The rupture was related to the hardening of Graham's arteries. An official cause of death will be disclosed after toxicological and microscopic testing.
8: Graham, one of President Trump's closest allies in Congress, and traveled the globe to advocate for a more aggressive U.S. foreign policy. Graham, a former Air Force lawyer who served in Congress for more than three decades, had just turned 71, just 2 days before dying on Saturday. Meanwhile, Israeli Prime Minister Benjamin Netanyahu says Lindsey Graham was a true friend.
10: I think America has lost a great patriot. Israel has lost one of the great champions of the American-Israeli alliance. And frankly, I've lost a beloved friend who I've had for many decades. There's just no one like him.
8: Netanyahu appearing on NBC's Meet the Press. President Trump says he's ordered the U.S. military to destroy Iran. If he were to be assassinated, his aim is to deter Tehran with threats of overwhelming retaliation should it try to make good on threats to kill him. Ukrainian President Zelensky in Paris for talks with European leaders about further support against Russia's invasion. The war now in its fifth year. European foreign ministers are also meeting in Brussels to discuss Ukraine's needs. Kyiv and its Western allies want to capitalize on Ukraine's recent successes to push Russia into negotiations. Ukraine's advances in drone technology have slowed Russian progress. More on these stories from townhall.com.
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8: Dozens of buildings tested positive for Legionnaire's disease. It comes amid an outbreak in New York City. Correspondent Julie Walker takes a look now at the latest situation and what authorities are doing about it.
12: The Guggenheim Museum in New York City was among at least 31 buildings on Manhattan's Upper East Side testing positive for the bacteria that causes Legionnaire's disease in this latest outbreak. The City Health Department on Friday releasing that list, ordering those buildings to clean and disinfect their cooling towers. More than 45 people have been sickened in the latest outbreak, but none have died. Seven people died during an outbreak last year. The health department says Legionnaires is not transmitted person to person. People often contract it by breathing in tiny droplets of contaminated water. Julie Walker, New York.
8: News and analysis at townhall.com. A huge fire tore through a music bar in Bangkok overnight, killing at least 27 and leaving 25 hospitalized in critical condition in the Thai capital's most deadly blaze in 17 years. A royal reunion between England's king and his youngest son.
13: King Charles hosted his son, Prince Harry, and met with his family for the first time in years. There has been a royal rift since the king's youngest son and wife, Meghan, quit royal life and moved to California 6 years ago. Harry, Meghan, Prince Archie, and Princess Lilibet got together with the king and Queen Camilla at Highgrove House, a country estate outside London. Harry is in Britain for a number of charity events, including the Invictus Games.
14: This has never just been about belonging to a team. It's about belonging to each other. We are a family, one that I am so proud and so honored to be a part of.
13: I'm Ed Donahue.
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0: 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He cleans the air ducts, the chimneys, the dryer vents. 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
26: Yeah.
0: weekend, Mr. President. Thank you. Good morning, Panhandles. Welcome in to Hour 3 here on The Information Leader. 98.3 KXDJ, Spearman, Perryton, Canadian. So, we had mentioned that the only golf result from the big oil patch that we had here in Perryton over the weekend that we did not have the results for yet was the first flight in the two-day tournament side. So they had individual rounds on Friday and Saturday, individual winners in those rounds, and then they had the tournament rounds where the same teams played both Friday and, both on Saturday and on Sunday. And so the reason that we didn't know yet is because they were having a playoff. And so evidently, they just kept tying in the playoff. And then finally, probably tiredness prevailed. And all in these two teams just said, you know what, on second thought, we tie. And we'll just split it. And so you had two teams that tied after the playoff, and they decided to just check it in. And those two teams were Michael McIlroy, Tiny Lossie, Keith Orr, and Chris Barkley. And then the team of Mike Castanon, Lance Johnson, and Ryan and Keenan Dory. Now, the father-son deal there, those are fun. And so congratulations to both of those teams. They actually won the first flight. There were two flights, championship and the first. And the winners in the championship flight, again, the all-red team, that Tate, Hadley, Clint, and Perry already were the winners. And the Calcutta winner, which was the low round then. They had the Calcutta on Sunday night, so that'd be the low round in the tournament on Sunday. Was a fun one as well. I'm happy for them because it's fathers and kids. You had Shane Slover and his daughter Izzy, and then you had Shay Cunningham and his son, Brooks, that were 18 under yesterday, so the overall low round on Sunday, and therefore won the Calcutta. Calcutta money. There you go. And the closest to the pin, the $1,000 shootout winner on Friday night was Keenan Doherty as well. Cha-ching, cha-ching. The 52nd annual Oil Patch Golf Tournament is in the books. Coming up this hour, our Ag Focus segment, we've got a cotton update with Gerald Key of Adobe Walls Gin. He says some of it looks pretty good, but obviously it needs another drink. No doubt about that. And part two in our XDJ Did You Hear It segment is coming up. There has not been a new refinery built in this country in 50 years. Jason Isaac, the CEO with the American Energy Institute, says it's a problem. It's a big problem. And it is another big problem that President Donald J. Trump is tackling. More on that coming up in our KXDJ Did You Hear It segment in just a bit as well here on The Information Leader. We'll get to more on the forecast. On Friday night, my wife and I are sitting out on our back patio just really enjoying the rain. And we ended up getting 1800s at our house in South Perryton. And we had a little bit more here at the station, a quarter of an inch. And I took pictures of the radar from that night. And you can see that picture, if not already in a bit, Cammie's got it for High Plains Observer Perryton. But we're sitting there watching that thing come in, and I'm like, I cannot believe, I'm sitting out there, I said, I cannot believe it's not raining more than this. Look at this radar. And you could just tell. I said, yeah, we're just a little bit further south than that. It must be pouring just a little bit to the north. And boy, was it ever. This was on Friday evening, pretty late, 10, 11 o'clock, somewhere in there. The shower that we had in South Perryton was pretty short, but it lasted significantly longer than the McGregor UFC fight in Vegas, because we had watched it. And then, I mean, that was, wow, what a crazy nothing burger that was. And if you haven't heard, if you were wondering, Conor McGregor, after 5 years, made his big comeback, the biggest comeback in the sports history. It was being billed as. And I've always been fascinated with Conor McGregor, not a big UFC fight, but I wanted to see that one. I had forgotten it was going to be on. Just heard on Saturday it was going to be on. I was like, heck yeah. Count us in. We're going to watch it. And my wife approved it, so it was okay. And they start the fight. He jumps up twice, tries to throw a kick, and falls down on both of them on his own accord. And you're going, what? And they call the fight. They cancel it. Game over. He's injured. And literally never a punch thrown. Literally never a punch thrown. So the rain in South Perryton was brief, but it did last longer than that. Thank God. Thank God. But a listener just let me know, up on North Kentucky in in Perryton, they had an inch on Friday night. And then just three blocks east of that, an inch 40. And so we see these spotty rains, and you farmers and ranchers, I mean, you deal with it all the time. Yeah, you know, we got an inch, but my neighbor over here, or vice versa, yeah, my neighbor got an inch and a half, he got an inch and three quarters, and we got a shower. You know, just, it can be that spotty. And that's exactly the way it was here in the city of Perryton on Friday night. Just a few blocks more to the north, getting a downpour. And that started to the north and east. Excuse me, it started to the north and west of Perryton, and then moved through North Perryton primarily, and then continued on to the east and southeast. And so some, if you were in the right spot, got a pretty good rain. And they got a really big rain, a 3-incher, down south and east of Amarillo last night. That's the biggest from the weekend. And we'll get to more on that coming up here in just a few minutes. So, the Iran war is resuming as the United States has pounded Iran hard all weekend long. And I don't think it's any surprise, is it? I don't think you have to be a military strategist or an expert in the field to have known, yeah, is a ceasefire going to work? Is an agreement going to work with these kooky people, these leaders in Iran that have never held to an agreement? I mean, come on. Come on. They lie. They're dishonest. That's what they do. And in my opinion, some people are criticizing Donald Trump for not just finishing it from the start. And I agree they need to finish it, whatever that looks like. More on that in a second. But people were criticizing Trump for the deal, the efforts to make a deal. And I was just, personally, I was thinking, well, you think Donald Trump doesn't know that it's likely not to stick? Of course he does. Of course his advisors know. So, well, then why is he going through these steps? So that you can say you gave diplomacy every opportunity to work? So that you've got some red lines and say, hey, look, as long as you do this, we'll do that. But if you're not going to do this, we're going to do that. And so that's exactly what we're seeing. I don't understand the some people talk about it being something that is dividing MAGA. You know, some in MAGA, what are we doing?

0: but never did it? Let's pull up the montage once again. Kind of interesting. So here you got George W. Bush, you got Hillary, you got Barack, more Hillary, and then Clinton. This is over a span of 2007 to 2023. What have they all been saying about Iran?
1: What is certain is that if Iran ever had the knowledge to develop a nuclear weapon, and they passed that knowledge onto a covert program, which at one time in their history has existed, the world would be more dangerous. And now's the time for the international community to work together.
2: If Iran were to launch a nuclear attack on Israel, what would our response be? And I want the Iranians to know that if I'm the president, we will attack Iran. Because whatever stage of development they might be in their nuclear weapons program in the next 10 years, during which they might foolishly consider launching an attack on Israel, we would be able to totally obliterate them. That's a terrible thing to say, but those people who run Iran need to understand that.
3: To the issue of Iran, yep. As long as I'm president of the United States, Iran will not get a nuclear weapon.
4: Make no mistake, a nuclear-armed Iran is not a challenge that can be contained, and that's why the United States will do what we must to prevent Iran from obtaining a nuclear weapon.
2: So here's my message to Iran's leaders. The United States will never allow you to acquire a nuclear weapon. As president, I will take whatever actions are necessary to protect the United States and our allies. I will not hesitate to take military action if Iran attempts to obtain a nuclear weapon.
5: Make no mistakes. We will never allow you to acquire a nuclear weapon. Not just during the term of this agreement. Never.
6: We have a shared strategic commitment. Let me make clear what that commitment is. It is to prevent Iran from acquiring a nuclear weapon, period. Period. End of discussion. Period. Prevent, not contain, prevent.
7: The United States is clear. We will not allow Iran to acquire a nuclear weapon.
0: Uh-huh. Blah, blah, blah, blah, blah. Over the last 50 years, these presidents, before these, been talking it up, haven't they? Been talking up that game. But Donald Trump, finally, is the man that has the courage to try to do something about it. Just like the open border. Just like sealing that border. Just like addressing waste, fraud, and abuse in the taxpayer-funded programs. Everybody's speeching. Everybody's talking. But only one president has had the courage to do it. Oh, and now Donald Trump's the bad guy. Donald Trump's doing just exactly what I voted for. I don't know what the problem within, you know, this division in MAGA. Well, he said he was going to do these things. Why weren't you paying attention? I'm disappointed. This is not the Donald. He's doing exactly what he said he was going to do. So the war is evidently resuming. And gas prices are rising again in some areas. I did notice here in Perryton, they did not drop as much as it did elsewhere in some places originally. And then now it has stayed, I think, at about $3.59, even though I don't shop for a few pennies all over town. I just don't. That's not my style. I'm going to fuel at IMO's because it's Franc Oil owned. It's the locally owned. And not only that, they're in the family. So, of course, I don't even look. But I did notice it over the weekend that they and Toot and Totem were $3.59 for unleaded. And then diesel is about a dollar higher. And so they

0: did not drop immediately and then and now have sustained. But will we see fuel prices increase even more the remainder of the summer? Maybe. Maybe. As the turmoil resumes, if you will. But Iran started attacking ships in the Strait of Hormuz. What are we supposed to do with these thugs? Ever know anybody who's constantly warning their children about if you do this again, I'm gonna, but they never follow through? You ever see that happen? And you ever notice about many times those kids and how they become disrespectful, disobedient brats because all mom and dad do is talk, but they never lay down the line and when the child crosses it, actually follow through with the discipline? Reminds me of some of the old James Dobson back in the old Focus on the Family days. I used to listen to him a lot years ago. And James Dobson, Christian counselor, would talk about that. And he said, kids actually want lines. They actually want parameters. They might push you to the limits, but they actually really want to know where the line is, gives them stability, and helps them learn, of course, the consequences for choices. But not if all mom and dad do are talk. If you do that one more time, I'm going to, and you're sitting there going, no, you're not. That's why they just ignore you. And you're doing them no favors. Because they're not learning anything about the consequences for the choices that they make. Well, same thing with Iran. Talk, talk, talk, talk, talk. And then finally, you go, no, if you're going to attack ships in the Strait of Hormuz, we're going to unload hell on you kooks. And that's what's happening. From the beginning, the great retired Lieutenant Colonel Alan West told me, this was right a month ago yesterday, here's what Colonel West said about what finishing it might look like in his opinion.
1: Finish it means that we have control of the Straits of Hormuz. And we're the ones that are securing that flow going back and forth. That means we clear out the mines. If there's any terrain in Iran that we seize, that's Bandar Abbas. And when I was a major at Fort Bragg, we did a battle simulation of the 82nd going in and taking Bandar Abbas. That's the major town right there. We need to take Kargalan to separate this regime from the oil and gas revenues. And we control that flow of what oil comes out of there and out of Kargalan, that facility. We need to continue to make sure that they do not have a ballistic missile and drone threat that can hold hostage and be a menace to that region. And furthermore, we have to do everything we possibly can to choke them off economically so that Hamas, Hezbollah, the Houthis, all of them dry on the vine. That's what finishing it looks like. And that regime is gone because what we can do is we can create dissension between the Iranian regular army and the Iranian Revolutionary Guard Corps.
0: How about arming the Iranian people?
1: You do that through the regular army. I'm an old school guy, and I remember back in Desert Shield, Desert Storm, we used to drop leaflets on the bad guys saying, hey, you see what happened to your buddy over here yesterday? It's going to happen to you next. And that's why we got all the defections. Since we have air dominance, let's use leaflet drops to get our narrative down there to the people, and especially to the regular army, to say, join with the people to overthrow the Revolutionary Guard Corps. And also maybe you get some defections from the Revolutionary Guard Corps and you get the pressure on the regime. And maybe it ends up being like with Mussolini, where the Italian partisans found Mussolini, they shot him and killed him, and they paraded him down the street hanging upside down.
0: So to accomplish those things that you describe, can that be accomplished from the air and from the water alone, or does it take boots on the ground?
1: I think it can be accomplished, like I said, by the leaflet drops. You will probably need to have a Foreign Internal Defense Force, which is what our Green Berets are. They do the type of insurgency operations, support to local insurgents. That's their mission. That's what we did in the early days of Afghanistan with the Northern Alliance against the Taliban and Al-Qaeda. So all of these things are part of our capability and capacity. So when you have two Marine Expeditionary Units, Special Operations capable there, you have the maritime force, the amphibious force, to be able to take care of a cargo island. When you have a Division Ready Brigade out of the 82nd, you have what is necessary to do what we have practiced before in 1997 with Bandar Abbas. You have two naval carrier strike groups. You have complete air dominance over that region. If they shoot anything, it dies immediately because you have the capacity to know where that launch came from, where it emanated from. So that's the pressure that we have to put on. This is every aspect. This is the financial, economic aspect. It's the informational aspect. And we have to work the diplomatic piece to get more people to stand against Iran. And then you use military strike operations, not occupation, but strike operations.
0: So how about some of the infrastructure in Iran? Do you go after energy facilities? Do you go after more bridges? Those things that would obviously, after an end of game regime change, if that happens, that would hurt the people of Iran trying to rebuild if you go that direction.
1: Absolutely, and that's what we call in the military a center of gravity. And that type of infrastructure is not a center of gravity in order to get the regime to collapse. The center of gravity is to separate them from their oil and gas revenue. The center of gravity is to find their foreign bank accounts and freeze those accounts and seize them. If there's any infrastructure that we would want to attack, I would say the rail line by which China is supplying weapons and armaments to Iran and to that regime, we can sever that rail line. Other than that, you don't want to cause any consternation or pain for the Iranian people. You want to go after that which is important for the regime.
0: The great retired Lieutenant Colonel Alan West, Executive Director of the American Constitutional Rights Union, combat veteran, former member of Congress, former Texas GOP chair, and my friend, Alan West. He insists, I mean, I can't when I get him on the phone, Colonel, Chris, it's Alan. Man, that's a tough one for me. That is a tough one for me. Hey, there are some important deadlines coming up regarding drought insurance for ag producers. And we've got that story up next and a weather update coming up. KXDJ News Time, 8:34.
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0: 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There was quite a difference. The tale of two rains here in Perryton on Friday night. Some had over an inch in the north, and then in the south, we had 1800s at my house. That's how close it was. That's how thin the line was on Friday. And it did have some big rains down southeast of Amarillo yesterday. We've got more on that coming up from the Weather Service here in just a bit. But first, some important deadlines regarding drought insurance for ag producers that we want to tell you about coming up here in coming days. My next guest is, well, I don't keep his schedule, but the guy has to be a very busy man, because just the ones that I know of, I know that Jason Chickadance is in the insurance business. He's a farmer. He's a rancher. They've had a spraying company. I think he still owns a very nice, popular restaurant that we still hope to visit one of these days down in Houston. I don't know, Jason Chickadance, did I leave anything out?
7: Oh, there might be a thing or two. That's enough to keep me busy for sure.
0: You know, the old saying, busier than a one-legged man in a butt-kicking contest kind of comes to mind. So I know you got a lot on your plate. And not only that, you got a family, and you're always doing that stuff as well. So thanks for taking a few minutes for us here this morning. First of all, tell us more about, I know you've told the story before, but it's been several years. Tell us about the program for ranchers, the drought insurance program that you actually created that is now used by the federal government.
7: As we talked about last time, like you said, it's been a while since we talked. There's a couple of different programs that are out there that are offered by the USDA through private insurance companies. And they were really for program crops that traditionally didn't have any coverage through USDA. There's always been, it seems like, always since 1938, there's been crop insurance for wheat. You know, that's kind of where it started.
0: Uh-huh.
7: But there's an underserved group of producers out there, namely ranchers and cattlemen, that really never had the benefit of crop insurance. And so USDA hired us, another company that I have, to develop a program for this. So we don't know what to do or how to do it. We'd like for y'all to do that. So we started out as a true feasibility study. I spent quite a few years just traveling the U.S., talking to ranchers, and all the way from Washington State to Florida and New York to California and everywhere in between, well, even Alaska from that standpoint, talking to ranchers. And ask them, what is the thing out there that you really have no control over? And when it really all boils down to is rainfall, or lack thereof, mm-hmm. something we can't control. And even when you do get some, just like you're talking about, it could be spotty, it could mm-hmm. be And, you know, you're talking about what happened Friday night. I had a rancher tell me one time, he said, the rains are so spotty, Jason. He said, I left my double-barrel shotgun out, leaning up against the fence post, came back the next day, one barrel was full of water, and the other one was completely dry. I said, I get it. I know.
8: Uh-huh.
7: And, and usually the one they use, and I don't matter where I go in the United States, whatever the guy's neighbor always got more rain than he did.
8: Mm-hmm.
7: It doesn't matter who I talk to. But anyways. So we started a feasibility study of what can we do, and then we actually went out there and developed it. When I say developed it, we basically, how does it work, how is it going to operate, all the underwriting rules and regulations, all the actuarial work, all the premium rates that are associated with the program. We did that, and then we ran that for 10 years for the U.S. government under an IDIQ contract, and which – by law, you only do that for 10 years, and then we turn that over to the government. And then we also developed a very, very similar couple other products, one for honeybees, which isn't huge up in this area, but is a major industry in the United States. In fact, a third of our agricultural value has to be pollinated through honeybees. So we own a program that's very similar to the one I just described. And then we also have one that I really want to talk to you about today is called Annual Forage. And that's for farmers and ranchers who are growing forage products for livestock, either through silage or hay or grazing. And we own that as well. And the government basically leases it from us and sells it. Private insurance companies can sell that. But it works very similar, except that now we're talking about your commodity crops like wheat that people may graze, or hay, or use as green chop. They could even do corn silage under that. They could do any kind of hay grazer, any kind of crop out there that can be used for animal fodder. And so 30,000 foot view, what it is it insures you against lack of rainfall. So we look at your historical rainfall average. And if it rains less than it normally does, your average, then you get a payment. And so a lot of ranchers really like this because it takes a lot of the adjuster work out of it. Gives them a lot more flexibility to make decisions on their farm and ranch. And it's been a really, really popular program. And just to kind of give you an idea, since its inception, the pasture arrangement forage program has grown to – now, I think this year is insuring 325 million acres across the United States, larger than any other program acre-wise, which we're talking about over $7 billion worth of liability and $1.6 billion in premium. The annual forage one has really taken off. I mean, it's this year, you know, it's over 6 million acres and $1.6 billion in liability, so coverage out there. Mm-hmm. So they're really, really taking off. And it's something, and again, I don't want to sound pretentious in any way, but as a kid that grew up in Perryton, America, I take a lot of pride in these programs because it's really humbling, I guess, more than anything, to have farmers and ranchers tell you, hey, if these programs weren't here, I know you talk on your program frequently about what the drought has done over the last few years. They tell me if this program wasn't there, I probably wouldn't be in business today. Mm-hmm. So it's kept a lot of safety nets, kept a lot of guys up and going, and that's to me the rewarding part of doing all this. Because it has been a long haul. We started working on this in 2001, so 25 years ago. When we started the feasibility studies of them. So, anyway, that's probably more information you wanted to know.
0: No, that's good. And you should be proud of that. That's quite a role that you've played in this program that now helps ag producers around the country. And absolutely right, based right here in Perryton, Texas, in the Chickadance family. So you've got deadlines coming up, right? Tell us about them. First, the forage side, and then the drought ranching side. Tell us about the deadlines and what these producers need to know.
7: So for the one that's upcoming in the short term is the rainfall insurance for annual forages. That's coming up July the 15th. And that is for any of your traditionally cultivated type crops, such as wheat, oats, barley, hay grazers, milo, corn, things like that. You have to be signed up for the 2027 crop year, because you think, well, 2027, that's a long time away. But really, you're going to start planting those 2027 crops like wheat. Some of these guys that are grazing it may start planting as early as August, so next month, the end of next month in this area. So you have to be signed up in order to participate. You don't have to know what acres you're going to plant or anything like that. All you have to do is just be signed up to participate. And that deadline's coming up. And then during the year, once you do plant your acres, you'll have to let a crop insurance agent, you know, such as myself, my dad have an agency as well. You have to let them know that, hey, we planted these crops. This is what the intended use of them are throughout the year. And then the other program that affects most of the guys in your listening area would be the pasture rangeland forage rainfall insurance. Now, this deadline is not approaching anytime soon, but the signups will start here in a couple months, and the deadline will be December 1st for 2027. So those are the two deadlines that are approaching. It's important even if you don't know if you want to do it or not, you might be comfortable with your multi-peril on some of your wheat crops or something like that, or you might think, hey, this might be a better fit for my operation. Please talk to a crop insurance agent to get signed up, because they are a very beneficial tool. You know, you talked about all the things already that these guys are facing. Even things that are out of control, such as a war in Iran and things like that, what it does to fertilizer prices and diesel prices and everything else. What this does is help mitigate some of that expense whenever it's dry and you're not producing what you normally would from that standpoint.
0: So you got these deadlines coming up. The forage deadline is coming up real soon, later on here this week, just a couple of days, on the 15th. And then the other pasture rangeland deadline coming up, it's still the end of the year on December the 1st. But you can certainly contact Jason with Broken Arrow Crop Insurance. He's the man who helped create these programs that are now being used by the federal government, the USDA. Or certainly, if you've got another crop insurance agent, you'll be visiting with them about these important decisions with these deadlines looming. Jason, we appreciate the time. Thank you very much for part of the story and info for these producers out there. Critically important right now. Thank you very much.
7: Well, thank you, Chris, and thank you for all that you do on getting information out to your listeners, because you have a large area and you do a very good job on getting information out, and I appreciate it, and it doesn't go unnoticed.
0: Well, thank you very much. Thank you for the kind words. Thanks. Jason Schickadance of Broken Arrow Crop Insurance here in Perryton. That forage deadline coming up on Wednesday.
8: This is Seth Hale with Woodward Livestock Auction, bringing you the market report for Thursday, July 9th. On Thursday, we sold 898 head compared to 974 head last week and 2,517 head a year ago, bringing the grand total to 1,157 head for the week. Getting in here on your lighter weight steer market, 360-pound steers brought from 560 to 622. 455-pound steers brought 575. 515-pound steers brought from 453 to 505. 6 1/4 weight steers brought 4 1/4. 755-pound steers, 379 to 385. 820-pound steers, 336.5 to 370. 895-pound steers, 335 to 358. 912-pound steers brought from 341.5 to 343.50. 960-pound steers brought from 319 to 323. Looking at the heifer market, tight three-weight heifers brought 585. 415-pound heifers brought from 480 to 490. Tight five-weight heifers, 427.5 to 432.5. And then had some bigger 8 1/4-weight heifers bring 322 to 329, really a light test on the heifer market, predominantly all steers. 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
0: 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That text hotline is the way to do it. That is 806-202-2600. That is 806-202-2600. Got the beef roundup coming up. I think we're going to have to push that back till after the top of the hour. We've got several things coming up here. One of those, our Did You Hear It segment. Welcome into the Monday program here on this July the 13th in this half hour's KXDJ Did You Hear It segment. There has not been a new refinery built in this country in 50 years. Jason Isaac, the CEO with the American Energy Institute, says it's another big problem that finally we have a president with the courage to address.
13: One thing we need is we need more refineries in this country. It was just announced the first refinery, the America First refinery, being built in Brownsville, Texas. It's the first new refinery in 50 years in the United States. That's not energy dominance. Look, California, they used to have 40 refineries. They're down to 7 now. They'll be at 5 by the end of the year. They used to be the third largest state for oil production, producing about 30% of our nation's energy oil production here in this country. Now they produce, I think it's less than 0.1%, or maybe they're right in there at 0.3%, which is absurd because they're doing what Britain has done to themselves. Britain sits on the North Sea. They've got a ton of oil and gas. And what do? They've banned oil and gas exploration, and they just import the same oil from Norway. I mean, it's like us importing our oil from New Mexico, but we're sitting on the Permian Basin, but we're not going to do it. I mean, that would just be absolutely absurd. And that's what the United Kingdom has done. And they pay higher costs for it. You look at natural gas, it averages about $3, what they call an MMBTU. It's a million British thermal units is the energy concentration measurement. That's granted, it's a negative price in the Permian Basin, but it's about $3 average at the Henry Hub, which is this hub in New Orleans, which sets the price for the United States. It's $15 in Europe right now. It's 5 times more expensive for the exact same thing. So we're insulated there, which is a lot of our electric generation. That's a fertilizer production coming from natural gas. So hopefully we are insulated from that aspect. But just some things to keep in mind.
0: So in closing, where do you see this fuel price thing going? Contingent upon the Iran war?
13: It certainly is. Unfortunately, it is. But I do see us producing more oil. We are exporting a lot of oil. And unfortunately, we have to export it. The global markets command a better price. But then we have to export it to return it into refined goods that we then consume. So we export it. It's like we give it to a friend to mold it into something else, and then we buy it back from the friend. And that's what we're unfortunately having to do because we have not expanded our refining capacity here in this country. But yeah, I do see things or prices are going to stay high as long as this conflict is going on. And we can get companies to abandon some of these political agendas and start producing even more oil. We've got some pipelines that are coming online here in the Permian Basin by the end of this year. Those alone, we have two additional pipelines that will open up and take a ton of natural gas. That should reduce the cost of a barrel of oil because they're getting rid of that excess gas.
0: And you mentioned California. That's a perfect example there, too, isn't it? I read something the other day. There's a new pipeline that will include our refinery right here in Borger, Texas, and eventually end up in California. So they're shutting all theirs down, but they still have to have it. And so Texas to the rescue.
13: Yeah, amen. Yeah, we keep saving California and all these liberal leftist countries around the world with our energy. It'd be nice if they just embrace their own. Take American companies into those countries and show them how to produce oil and gas responsibly, because we do it better than anywhere else on the planet right here in the United States.
0: Jason Isaacs of the American Energy Institute, 98.3 KXDJ News Time, is coming up on 3 minutes till. Welcome to Monday. Welcome to July 13th with this Texas headline update, courtesy of the Texas Flyover. I'm Chris Samples, 98.3 KXDJ News. More than 100 protesters gathered outside Houston City Hall on Saturday to demand an independent investigation into the death of Lorenzo Salgado Araujo, shot by an ICE agent during a traffic stop last Tuesday. DHS said the 52-year-old Mexican national tried to run over an agent while evading arrest, prompting the agent to fire. Araujo's family disputes that account. The agents wore no body cams, and Araujo was not the target of the operation. Houston Mayor John Whitmire, who initially questioned the city's jurisdiction, said Friday the city will pursue its own probe. The police chief is scheduled to meet with the FBI's Houston chief this week to seek access to the federally held evidence. Harris County District Attorney Sean Teer is running a parallel investigation and urged witnesses to submit photos or video. It should be noted, not mentioned conveniently in many stories, that the man was in this country illegally and had been for 35 years. And while he was not the subject of the arrest effort, he was driving a similar described vehicle. And again, according to ICE agents, he tried to run over the agents with the vehicle while trying to evade arrest. France and Spain face off in a FIFA World Cup semifinal tomorrow at AT&T Stadium in Arlington, with a berth in the July 19th final on the line. In the last of nine matches at the venue, rebranded as Dallas Stadium for the tournament, that's more World Cup soccer than any other host city. Spain won its round of 16 match there on July the 6th, ending Portugal's run. A surge of Gulf moisture will drive widespread showers and thunderstorms across much of southern and central Texas today and tomorrow, with flash flooding a concern. The National Weather Service has placed much of central Texas under a level 2 of 4 flood risk today, with storms capable of dumping several inches in a short time. Forecasters urge residents to stay weather aware through tomorrow night. San Antonio keeps daily rain chances throughout midweek, with the heaviest rainfall risk Tuesday and Wednesday. North Texas gets scattered thunderstorms and a brief break from the July heat. Saharan dust riding the system could tint central Texas downpours a reddish hue known as blood rain. 98.3 KXDJ News Time is 9 o'clock.
2: News this hour from Town Hall. I'm John Scott. Lindsey Graham's cause of death has been revealed.
14: A medical examiner has found that Senator Lindsey Graham likely died after a tear in his aorta. The tear in the inner wall of the aorta, called an aortic dissection, was related to the hardening of Graham's arteries. An official cause of death will be disclosed after further testing. The prominent South Carolina Republican who served in Congress for more than 3 decades had turned 71 years old just 2 days before dying on Saturday night. His office had originally said he suffered from a brief and sudden illness. Graham was a close ally of President Donald Trump and was known for advocating a strong U.S. foreign policy. He had just returned from Ukraine, where he'd met with Ukrainian President Volodymyr Zelensky. Hiya Punjwani, Washington.
15: Wildfires have scorched over 3 million acres across the United States so far in 2026, with 37,783 individual fires recorded. That's through early July. The national total, tracked by the National Interagency Fire Center, running well above the 10-year average now, and the traditional peak of wildfire season has not even arrived yet. Ukraine's president announces change to his government.
16: Ukrainian Prime Minister Yulia Spiridenko has stepped down as President Volodymyr Zelensky makes changes to Ukraine's government. The former prime minister saying, "I remain ready to serve the Ukrainian state and carry out every task aimed at strengthening Ukraine's position, defending our national interests, and bringing a just peace closer." Spiridenko, the former economy minister, was named prime minister in July 2025. Zelensky announced her resignation in a post, saying that Ukraine is changing its political strategy. Zelensky also says there will be changes among the top ranks of Ukraine's law enforcement agencies. I'm Donna Water.
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15: In consumer news, Kia America issuing a new recall for 463,000 SUVs.
18: It's urging owners to again park their vehicles outside and away from buildings after several customers reported fires following previous repairs. The recall announced this week by the National Highway Traffic Safety Administration replaces a prior one Kia initiated in 2024. Certain Tellurides from the 2020 to 2024 model years are affected. The front power seat motor of these vehicles may overheat due to a stuck slide knob. To address the hazard, Kia's new fix will be for dealers to install an electronic fuse assembly free of charge. Keith Peters reporting.
15: It's a World Cup semifinal lineup for the ages. England and Argentina playing on Wednesday. France plays Spain in the first semifinal. That's on Tuesday. News and analysis at townhall.com. Virginia's attempted assault weapon ban has apparently backfired. Correspondent Ken Lorman.
19: Virginia Governor Abigail Spanberger signed a ban on modern sporting rifles and standard capacity magazines, but it triggered a massive surge in gun sales, with background checks up 241% in June alone compared to the previous year. Legal challenges have partially blocked enforcement, while sales data shows more such rifles in circulation now than before the ban attempt. Ken Lorman reporting.
15: A proposed legal settlement with the U.S. government would require the Keystone Pipeline Systems operator, Canada-based Southbow, to pay a civil penalty of nearly $27 million over a major oil spill in Kansas. That 2002 rupture dumped nearly 13,000 barrels of heavy crude into a creek in Washington County. The company disputes the allegations. More on these stories at townhall.com.
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21: 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I mean, there were a lot of sacrifices made throughout the last 250 years to make sure that we can live a comfortable life and a free life. And I thought it was a great demonstration of the power that this country brings to the table, both economically, militarily, and just the influence that we have over the rest of the world. 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I hope people were proud, and I hope that they realize that we've got a lot to protect.
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2: Dr. Richard Watson is Senior Soil Health and Grazing Specialist with American Farmland Trust. He's involved in leading their efforts to build a beef grazing network of producers across parts of our country. He wants to basically pair up those seasoned professionals, guys that understand soil health and sustainability very well, with those who just want to get their toe wet.
6: We want to try to build a producer network with a mentor system and mentee system. So the idea is that we will engage with 700 producers across those states and those regions that I mentioned earlier, and roughly have a 10 to 1 ratio of mentors to mentees. So we're looking for sort of 60 to 70 mentors. These mentors would be beef cattle operators covering that broad regional spread, but also covering the different production types. So for cow, calf, stocker, some that are doing direct marketing and various other things. But these producers would be at the sort of more advanced level of grazing management and perhaps even market access. We would be talking to, you know, producers that have already adapted grazing management as part of their operation system, or even just doing even very basic grazing management as part of their operation, with the hope that they would then be able to work with mentee producers or people at the beginning end or the early stages of developing a grazing management plan and assist them through that. The idea here is that producers work best learning off other producers. There's an implicit trust there that producers gain from seeing it in action, seeing other producers in their area, in their region, doing things that they're asking them to do and making it work. That helps with the practice adoption. And
2: Dr. Richard Watson with American Farmland Trust. That's your Beef Buzz. Have a good day, everybody. I'm Ron Hayes.
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What's up? My blood pressure, my handicap. Thanks for asking. Take a pill for the blood pressure. Unfortunately, there's not one available yet for the handicap. I'll be their guinea pig if they need. Good morning. It is 7:13, 13 after 7, 98.3 KXDJ, Spearman, Perryton, Canadian. The Perryton City Council and the Ochiltree County Commissioners here in Perryton held a meeting together last week to discuss, a joint meeting to discuss fire funding and fire protection budgets, etc. And coming up on the program, our Perryton City Manager, Colby Waters, will join us. And we'll get his take on the situation, a little bit of the history, the issues, and what they're trying to work through coming up on the program. Also, we'll talk a little bit about the get his take on the data center story that we've been telling you a little bit about out of Childress. There was a big, dramatic, and not that it should be dramatic, not that it shouldn't be dramatic. I know if you're in that situation, it's an incredibly tough deal. I get that. But there was a big, dramatic social media posting last week by a lawyer in Childress slamming the community for the data center project that they got going, that it's only going to benefit the haves and not the have-nots. And a story of a woman, evidently a single mother, who was being displaced from her apartment complex because they were raising the rental rates by like triple because the demand is there for it with all of the data center construction. And, of course, some people were calling them, you know, the equivalent of evil, heartless bastards, greedy, etc. And I get it. I had some things to say about it. You hate it for this woman. Wouldn't wish that on anybody. But my opinion is that it is capitalism. And I get it. You know, it's pretty easy to say, well, that's greedy and that's sorry. And if I own those apartments, oh, really? So if you own those apartments and you'd borrowed, what, $2-3 million? I don't know what, $2-4 million? And you were trying to make it go in a community that has been hanging on, like many panhandle communities, going down, down, down. And this data center construction comes in, and you have enough to, you can raise the rates from $900 a month to $3,000 a month and fill that thing up at these rates and literally pay for that thing within a couple of years? Absolutely not. Wouldn't matter to me. I just continue to pay the banker so that I could continue to house welfare moms. That's where the money is. And that's the right thing to do. Okay, all right, well, I think that's very noble. My point is just that it's easier said than done if you're not the one that owes all that money on that property. And supply and demand. It's capitalism. Commercials here on KXDJ are significantly more expensive than just about any other local area or regional radio station. Why? Supply and demand. That's why. It's capitalism. Supply and demand.
So we'll get his take on that situation as the community of Childress is trying to survive. And then, of course, they get a financial opportunity like a data center. And then, of course, you've got some people that just hate it. They just hate it. It's tough. It is a tough one. It is a tough call. And I'm not intentionally being disrespectful, hateful, insensitive to, in this case, the scenario of single moms either. I've got several single moms in my family tree. And would die for them. Love them all that are in our big family. But here's the reality, folks. Here's reality. If your economic base is single moms on welfare, you're going down. Well, it only benefits the haves. The have-nots aren't going to benefit. The have-nots aren't going to benefit for it. You mean if the school system gets some money, you know, what are going to be the impacts to the single mom, the have-nots, if the sales tax continues to crash and crater, and you don't have money for the upkeep of the city? Your schools continue to lose enrollment. You continue to lose state funding as a result. What are going to be the end result impacts to the have-nots if that's the case? And again, if you're relying upon the have-nots, and I have been a have-not in my life as well, I'm not belittling it. I understand. Some people have not because they're young enough in their lives. They just haven't established themselves in their career and their ability to grow and increase yet. And they will because they're hard workers and they've got a good plan and they're on it. Other people have not because they've fallen on hard times, and some of it is heartbreaking. I get it. I hate that. I hate it for those people. But there are also many people that are have-nots because they're naturally born have-not people. They'll never have. And if you talk to them, it'll always be somebody else's fault. There are, again, I'm not painting with a broad brush. I'm purposefully noting the exceptions. But there are people who are natural born losers. You've known them. I've known them. And you go, nope, they never will. You can talk to them for 30 seconds and go, nope, never will. And if you're relying on those people to fund your community or to make the decisions about the future of your community, you're going down. It's just a fact, Jack. We'll get our city manager's take on it. And Guyman and Dumas have both been issuing additional water emergency

0: and just wondered about other cities. We'll ask our city manager, Colby Waters, about that as well. How's the water supply? And we'll get around the area in coming days and check some others out, see how they're doing on that front as well. And coming up in the final segment later in the hour, Canadian City Manager James Rawls will join us with the water story from the beautiful River City of Canadian. All of the above coming up on X.
1: Winter wheat acreage is at a historic low. I'm Terry Martin with Texas Ag News and Views on the Texas Farm Bureau Radio Network. USDA released the July WASD report on Friday, and it confirmed what we've been hearing. Winter wheat acreage is at lows we haven't seen in over 100 years. Anthony Prilliman is with the National Agricultural Statistics Service.
2: No changes were made to either planted or harvested acres this month compared to what we published in the acreage report last week. However, since our last production forecast back on June 11th, planted acreage was lowered 890,000 acres, while harvested area was lowered 805,000 acres.
1: And yields are also down.
2: As of July 1st, yield is forecast at 46.7 bushels per acre. That is down 0.2%, or just 0.1% from last month's forecast, and down 14.9%, or 8.2 bushels from the previous year.
1: Wheat production forecast at 990 million bushels this year. That's down 29% from last year. Amarillo native and country music superstar John Rich of Big and Rich is President Trump's special envoy for American landowners. Rich says he's serving as an advocate for farmers and ranchers with a focus on protecting private property rights.
3: This role came about because of a really serious fight I got into about this time last year with the Tennessee Valley Authority here in Tennessee. And they were putting in a Biden-era green new energy project that was going to tear up about 6,000 acres of farmland, over 400 houses, a school district, and the main water supply of the county. So I launched about a 4 or 5 month long, very public fight against the TVA and exposed what they were doing. And that led to the TVA abandoning this project.
1: The $2 billion project was shut down after officials determined the location was unsuitable. That drew the attention of the current administration.
3: That got the attention of Secretary Rollins at USDA, and it got the attention of President Trump. Well, they reached out to me, the president did, and he said, hey, these situations are happening all across the United States, and what you just did with the TVA needs to be done in places more than I can count. Would you want to do that if you were working directly for me and had access to all of my cabinet members and could actually put up a real fight? And I said, yes, sir, I would love the opportunity.
1: Amarillo's John Rich, USDA Special Envoy for American Landowners. The National Cotton Council's Producer Information Exchange Tour gets underway this week. It will take U.S. cotton producers to North Carolina and Virginia to take a look at their cotton production systems there. Three Texans are in the group: Charles Halfman of Vancourt, Texas, Tyler Martin of Roscoe, and Matthew Milstein of Abilene. I'm Kerry Martin on the Texas Farm Bureau Radio Network.
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2: According to the Panhandle Plains Museum and Canyon, in the first 2 years of the Panhandle oil boom in the 1920s, more than 10,000 people called the boomtown of Borger home. 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
6: Thanks for joining us. Welcome in on this busy, busy Monday, 98.3 KXDJ. I'm Chris Samples from our KXDJ studios here in South Perryton, where we had a quarter of an inch in the rain gauge from that beautiful little shower on Friday evening. But you go just a little bit further to the north and you could see that thing on radar. I was watching it on Friday night and said, my gosh, it's got to be just pouring. Just a few blocks more to the north, we had 18 hundredths at my house on Friday evening. And as I mentioned, we had a quarter of an inch here at our studios, and it's just a little bit east, but a few blocks further to the north from where I live. And then we had a listener over on North Kentucky report an inch, three blocks east of them, an inch 40. And then over by Perryton High School, a listener reporting an inch 10. So, I mean, literally, it was the matter of a few blocks. And we always talk about how spotty this stuff can be. Well, that's how spotty it has been and was again. Heaviest rains over the weekend was just down to the south and east of Amarillo in that Lake Tanglewood area last night. Actually, yesterday mid-afternoon. And they had some 3-inch rains down in that area. Chances this week are pretty slim. Might have an isolated one or two. Thankfully, the temperatures are not going to be crazy as we have low 90s all week long. Well, last week, the city of Perryton, the Perryton City Council, and the Ochiltree County Commissioner's Court in Perryton held a joint meeting over at Frank Phillips College to discuss fire protection services, the agreement between the two entities, and of course, the bottom line, the budget in it all. And there's probably quite a bit more to this history and the negotiations that are going on and the things they have to work through than you might imagine. Certainly that was the case when I received some of the documentation and began looking through some of it. I thought, wow, there's much more to this than certainly I knew. With more this morning, we welcome back to the program Perryton City Manager Colby Waters. Welcome back, Colby.
0: Good morning, Chris.
6: Thanks for the time, sir. I appreciate it. So I know there's a lot of history here. You guys, both of these entities have been working on this for quite some time. While your situation, I'm sure, is unique in some ways, I bet it's pretty common in all of these communities. Fire protection services are so critical, and yet it can be so incredibly expensive, just like many of the services that you try to provide. It takes a lot of tax money to get it done. So bring us up to date on this thing. Give us a little bit of the history, and what is the issue? What are the issues that you and the county are trying to work through right now when it comes to fire protection and that budget?
0: Well, thanks. You're right. There are many ways that communities around us handle the fire protection services, provision of those services. There's some volunteer departments in smaller communities. As you get larger, you start to have usually a full-time element to your fire department, and we're in that category where we do have full-time firemen, and then we also have a combination department. It's a combination department in terms of we have volunteers as well. So response times are typically better with full-time fire department folks. They're over there 24/7, and so they can leave within a matter of seconds in some case. If you have volunteers, there's always a lag time, and if my house is on fire and my family is in my home, I want as quick a time as possible.
6: Sure. Yeah, no doubt.
0: So,
6: no doubt.
0: But the gist of this is we the city of Perryton and Ocotee County had an agreement from 1990, so over 30 years ago, which essentially outlined how fire protection services would be paid for. And part of the confusion, maybe not, confusion is probably not the right word, but we had a combination fire and ambulance service for up until last year. And so it was somewhat difficult, and let me back up. The firemen and the emergency EMT type folks with the ambulance were all the same people. And I would say a majority of the time was spent with transfers to hospitals, Amarillo, different places around, and our folks were spending a good portion of their time in ambulances. And we separated those two services. The city, the county, and the hospital all pay an equal portion at the moment for a privatized ambulance service. And that's maintained now by the Ocotee General Hospital, the hospital district.
6: Mm-hmm.
0: So we now have a fire department that does not provide ambulance services. But for us, the city, that didn't change really the number of people, the equipment load, some of those things. All the ambulances and things went to the private service, but we still have a department that we have to maintain here. And what we found is really the expenses didn't go down much in terms of keeping that fire there. So previously for fires, $350 per fire call, and one half of the capital expenditures is the gist of our agreement. We determined, the council determined, I say we, the city's council determined that 1990 agreement no longer met the needs of our department today. And so we, as per the terms of the agreement, terminated that agreement, and as of October 1 of this year, that agreement is no longer in existence. So
6: basically the city's position is asking the county to pick up an additional percentage of the funding. Is that basically the negotiations?
0: That's correct. And it's a little bit from a taxation standpoint, there's a dilemma, let's say. So city residents, let's say we had no agreement come October 1. We as a city have a couple choices. We could say, look, we're not leaving the city limits anymore with our fire department. I don't like that option, but that is an option. And that would be for any wildfires outside of the city or for rescue. You know, we have a lot of traffic incidents, those kind of things. That's not an option I really like. But if we were to provide this countywide service like we do today, that would be at 100% of the city residents' cost. So we essentially would be providing a countywide service for paid for by the 8,500 people that live here that inside the city. If you say our proposal to the county is they pay for half of the department cost. So, but even that's a little complicated because about half of the calls are in the county, half are in the city, the fire calls.
6: Mm-hmm.
0: But they make up different, a dumpster fire a block from City Hall is different than a Smokehouse Creek fire for a week, let's say.
6: Yes.
0: And so, and under the old agreement, the Smokehouse Creek was a $350 fire call for us at the city. So, I want to be clear about this. City residents are county residents also. When I look at my tax bill, I have a county element to that.
6: Mm-hmm.
0: So if you wanted to be fair, I'd say from a taxation standpoint, and I'm not, before I ruffle feathers, I'm not advocating this, but if you were going to be fair from a taxation standpoint, the county would pay for 100% of the fire department. So, but I'll back up and say, I think from our standpoint, if you do a 50-50 with county paying for about half, that ends up being not quite, but it's more, you know, because the city residents pay county taxes, it's not really a 50-50% split on costs.
6: And so where is the county? I know you don't speak for them, but you're in cooperative negotiations with them. What's the county position on that proposal at this point? Are people in agreement, or is this a contentious issue?
0: I don't know that it's contentious. The county, just like us, has money issues, and their money comes from a lot of the same places our money comes from. And as we see our tax base shrink in various ways due to legislation or our abilities to tax more, it's problematic. But we heard at the meeting, the county judge indicated that our 50-50 agreement was unacceptable. I don't know. It wasn't real clear to me. The question was asked what parts of it are unacceptable. I think that they haven't probably had, I'm not sure if they've had many discussions about this or not. I'm not certain. But for us, it's pretty clear that we have high expenses. We have a department we feel like this county needs and deserves. And how we pay for it is going to be an interesting proposition.
6: All right, one more question, a follow-up on when it comes to the fire department issues. And let me put a little asterisk beside this one because this is a little bit of a curveball. I don't do the socials. I don't take social media rumorville and bring it on this program and throw it at leaders like yourself. I don't do it. I'm not looking to catch someone, the gotchas. However, I do ask the tough questions, as you know, and don't shy away from that at all, and I appreciate you taking the tough questions. And so I did have a citizen, a taxpayer, stop by my office last week, and tell me, one, that the city, they said, the city, did you know, they said, the city is buying a $1.4 million ladder truck that can't even go on county roads, and we don't even have a high-rise. And I said, no, I'm not aware of it. I'll ask, but I said, common sense tells me there's probably a little more to that than maybe you've heard or read on social. So what's the story?
0: Well, that's really not 100% correct. And I would say one thing is it's actually not 1.4. It's actually a $2 million ladder truck. But the rumor mill always says, well, you're buying this ladder truck, it's really expensive, and we don't have high rises, and, you know, why would we do these craziness? And mostly, I'd say whoever it was that came in knows nothing about firefighting is one thing. And if they did, they would know that this, they call it a Quint. And a Quint actually does several things. So one thing it does is it is a ladder. And so if you had been to any of our presentations by Ed Hanna, our new chief, you can see that having an elevated position for fighting fire is, even in a one-story building, is much better. And there is a picture that we have in the fire department as Harold Corson, who was mayor at the time, kind of worriedly looking at this fire. It was the Ford House way back when, I guess probably the 70s, I'd guess. But they're fighting this fire from the ground, because that's what they had. Had they had the ability to fight from an elevated position, it most likely would have been a different situation. But it is a pumper truck. It's a tanker truck. It is a ladder. It also has rescue capabilities. It will be our first out vehicle on nearly any fire or rescue that we have in the county. Now, can it go bumping down a ungraded county road someplace? Probably not. But could it fight structure fires in the county? It certainly can. And we expect that it'll do that. Now, let me put a caveat on this. This $2 million vehicle, I had written a grant 3 years ago. We've had several iterations of the grant. $1.5 million of that grant is paid for by the USDA. And to my knowledge right now, the city and county will be splitting the $500,000 match. So it's a 75-25 match. So we're essentially getting a $2 million first line. It's the first new pumper vehicle we bought in 20, 30 years. And we're getting that for about $500,000, which we could not buy a used vehicle for the same price.
6: Gotcha. So, a couple of other issues I wanted to get to, and we're going to run out of time here. I want Cammy to reschedule when you can, because I want to ask you about the Childress story we've been talking about. And sure. I'd like your perspective on that as these communities face tough decisions many times about economic development and what that can mean in your own community. There's quite a stir I've learned down in Childress about some of this right now. But we'll have to do that another time, and that's an issue that's not going away. So we're not going to run out of time on that one. Sure. Tell me about, before I let you go, what's the water picture within Perryton? We got Dumas and we got Guymon, both in recent days, that have issued further water restrictions. They are limiting lawn watering. They're limiting car washing. You can't fill your swimming pools at all. And I hate it for those communities. Guymon has got some additional wells that are coming online soon. And we're going to be following up on the Dumas story and learning more about that picture. But what is the picture within Perryton when it comes to city water?
0: In Perryton, we're always concerned and always looking at ways to conserve. But our city fathers many years ago purchased water rights, knowing that this would be an issue in the future. We have over 10 sections of water rights that are not currently being utilized. And when I say that, we don't have wells that are pumping from those particular sections. But our average daily use is 1.6 million per day. our max, these are numbers I got from Brandon Knapp, our public works director, our maximum use is, it can be around 3 million per day. And so in total, over the year, we use about 600 million or so gallons annually, but 1.6 million per day. Now, let me give you a drought contingency number is if we have 3 days consecutive usage greater than 4,900 units, which to Brandon's knowledge and any historical data we have, we've never had this situation happen where we've used 4,900 units or 4,900 gallons in 3 days consecutive. That's never happened. We would have drought contingency language go into our narrative, which is kind of what you see in Dumas and some of these other places. So their usage is so high that it's, and compared to their ability to produce water, that that they are having to put restrictions. The northeast part of the panhandle, and I'll go back to my having been the regional water planning coordinator at one point in my career, the northeast panhandle has the most saturated thickness, generally speaking, in the aquifer than any other place in the panhandle. So the western parts of the panhandle will technically run out of water before we do.
6: So what do you think, what goes through your mind as now a city manager and as you describe all the water experience that you have on your resume, what goes through your mind when you drive down a Perryton residential neighborhood and you see the sprinklers going on that lawn out there, and it's could be over at my house, and is it blowing out on the driveway, some in the sidewalks? Yes. And with some of them, you see it running out over the curb, and it's running all the way down the street. Right. You're selling water, and I know that's a part of the revenue for the city, but it's also a precious resource that is declining.
0: Well, I think that our societal issues, and I say this as not as city manager, as a personal, and from my personal standpoint, I have a grass yard. I wish that from a mowing, and my son as well, from a mowing standpoint, I wish I didn't have to mow once a week. I wish I had xeriscaped where I could look out and see nice plants that are supposed to be in our type of environment growing. Mm-hmm. From a city manager standpoint, and because we have resources available at this point in time, I, of course, would like for folks to be more conservation-minded. However, we do, that's how we pay our bills as well. So we're selling a product, and maybe 50 years from now, 20 years from now, folks are going to say, well, look, this product's more expensive. Maybe you're going to pay more attention and not having it running down the road. I would agree that's not great. But we are, generally speaking, pretty good shape water-wise. And it's mostly because of our city fathers many, many years ago planning for a potentially rough future.
6: And all of that, by the way, interesting in the context that regardless of the 600 million gallons or so that we, the residents of Perryton, use on an annual basis, that is just simply about 3 or maybe 4% of the total water use, the total municipal use pales in comparison, of course, the bulk of it being agriculture.
0: Well, and I anticipating these questions, I looked in Texas Water Development Board info, and the most recent they had is for 2023. In Ocotee County, they have, and I translated this into gallons. Typically, the Water Development Board measures things in acre feet of usage, But corn, they show 28,320 acres of corn in 2023, which utilized, in their estimate, 8 billion gallons of water. In wheat, they say 39,000 acres, which used 11.8 billion gallons. And then sorghum, 8,000 acres, about 5.5 billion gallons. So those are really big numbers. And when you, of course, that makes our economy run.
6: Sure.
0: But they're big numbers when it comes to that. And I think in the western part of the panhandle, you'll start to see, I think just by attrition, you'll start to see those numbers go down in the western part of the panhandle. But it'll eventually get here. But I don't know, Chris, that you and I will be around for that. Mm-hmm. But
6: yeah, I don't know for sure what the numbers are. I'd be interested in seeing them. But I think you're already seeing it dramatically out in the western panhandle. Take a drive out there on your way to the mountains and just compare the number of center pivots that you see out here in the central and certainly in the east compared to what it used to be over around Dalhart. You just don't see nearly as much of it over there pumping on circles of big old tall corn. You just don't for that reason.
0: Well, they have industry that needs supported by that. So the dairies and mm-hmm. big farms and these things that we have, they all utilize that. And so the question is, I had at one point somebody describe dairies and big farms, those things, as locusts, that they kind of go use your resources in one place and then they move to, east or west. And I'm not saying that, but I could certainly see the sentiment in terms of it's a very high water usage mm-hmm. in a place that doesn't have that water. And when it shuts off or it's no longer there, they either move someplace else. People still need food. So mm-hmm. they'll move to places where they can use those resources.
6: And now you're hearing some of the same arguments in regarding the data centers. But we'll have to save that for another day, and we will. Okay. We appreciate it. Thanks, Colby.
0: Yes, sir. Thanks for calling.
6: Always a pleasure. Colby Waters, the Perryton City Manager.
4: 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I'm Casey Shepard, back in just a moment. 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
4: Well, a massive turning point in a legal battle spanning more than two decades. Every single poultry company named in the historic Illinois River watershed lawsuit, along with the state of Oklahoma, has officially agreed to a $41.6 million settlement. The seven-year agreement, dated July the 10th, marks the first time all defendants have signed onto a single proposal. Attorney General Gentner Drummond signed off on behalf of the state. The total package includes all state attorney fees, with the remaining balance to be administered by the Oklahoma Conservation Commission. Those funds are earmarked for vital riparian and environmental projects throughout the watershed. Additionally, poultry companies will provide direct funding for contract farmers who need to establish riparian easements to prevent nutrient runoff. To ensure compliance, the documentation of how much poultry litter farmers sell out of the watershed will now be standardized and verified by an independent auditor. State Representative David Hardin of Stillwell released a statement thanking the companies for continuing to negotiate. He emphasized the importance of finding a deal that works for the state, the environment, and the contract growers who heavily support the economy of northeastern Oklahoma.
8: The new proposal bypasses U.S. District Judge Gregory Frizzell, who rejected a previous version of the settlement this past April, citing concerns over long-term remediation funding and operation duration. By filing this comprehensive agreement directly with the 10th Circuit Federal Court in Denver, all parties are effectively taking the district court out of the equation. Representative Hardin expressed optimism that the Federal Appeals Court will accept the terms. The official document is scheduled to be formally filed with the 10th Circuit Court in Denver today. Legal analysts note that this move to the Federal Appeals Court represents a high-stakes strategy to finally close the book on 21 years of litigation and establish a permanent environmental framework for the region. That's our latest Farm and Ranch news. I'm Casey Shepard on the Radio Oklahoma Ag Network.
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6: Well, some of the stories that we have been talking about over the last 4 hours. Perryton Superintendent of Schools Greg Brown joined us with an update on the construction. The classrooms are ready and teachers are moving in. The football field house, though, not going to be ready for the start of the season, and it may be next year. And we talked to him about that. We got a area cotton update with Gerald Key of Adobe Walls Gin. Our game warden, Jeremy Schwalk, on his story of running drone security from Arlington during the World Cup. And Jason Isaac, the CEO with the American Energy Institute, on the fact that there's not been a new refinery built in this country in 50 years, the significance of it, and how it is another big problem added to the list that finally we have a president bold enough to address. and change, and he is. All those stories a part of the previous hours of the program at one point, and you'll be able to hear more on those stories throughout the day. As we get ready to roll the True Country Show, we are all about the info, information updates, every 20 minutes, all day, every day, here on the Information Leader. Final segment of the program is we welcome Canadian City Manager James Rawls to the program. Mr. Rawls, welcome back.
20: Well, thanks, Chris. It's good to be back. I'm always glad to be on the show.
6: Thank you for the time, James. We really appreciate it. So just kind of wondered what area cities were seeing on the water use situation, since we know that communities like Dumas and Guymon have been in a bind and have been issuing further water restrictions. What's the story in the River City of Canadian?
20: Well, Chris, you know, here in Canadian, unlike a lot of the Panhandle cities, we're not tied to the Cremois system. We have our own water well supplies. Right now, we have six active water wells that are producing just over 700,000 gallons a day. You know, summertime, that's, you know, we get up to close to $700,000 gallons of consumption a day. In the winter, we fall down to about half of that. And, of course, a lot of that's due to the watering. But, you know, this whole issue with water and cities not having enough water, it's not just local to the Panhandle or even the state. I think this is going to be an issue that you see across the western U.S. You know, for the longer term, and I think that this is going to take a lot of solutions in a lot of ways. For us here at the City of Canadian, we recently, a couple of months ago, bought water rights from Salem Abraham. He was generous enough to sell those to us. And we're looking at drilling a couple of water wells out on his property in the near future. We've been drilling test wells the last couple of weeks, and I've really gotten to learn a lot about how the wells up in the Panhandle really work. And I feel like we're in the right direction to expand our water system and secure water for Canadian for the foreseeable future.
6: So when you produce 700 and you said 750,000 gallons a day that those wells pump, is that right?
20: Yes, sir, about that.
6: And you get pretty close to that on the summer on high peak days. Does that mean you get close to having to have some water restrictions, or you got plenty in storage when that happens and it recovers overnight and you're good to go?
20: No, we have plenty in storage, Chris.
6: Gotcha.
20: We're not in any kind of danger. We did have an issue about a month ago where we had a major water leak and we couldn't isolate it. And so we did have to ask people to be careful about not watering, and we had to restrict bulk water sales for the day. But we were able to recover it pretty quickly. We are looking at, you know, I know you talked about it with Colby Waters earlier, water conservation. We're looking at some upgrades and improvements to our water system over the next couple of years. The mayor was at the Rotary Club last week and talked about how we're about to start investing $50,000 a year in replacing valves for the water system so that we can more effectively cut it off when we need to isolate leaks and respond better to those. And I think those types of infrastructure investments are going to be critical to helping us continue to preserve water here in Canadian.
6: Yeah, all makes common sense. Are the wells more shallow down along the river? Are you much closer to the water table down along the river? Do you know?
20: So we are actually, we had Hydro Resources out of Sunray doing some water tests for us the week of 4th of July, and they were saying apparently around like Perryton and Dumas, you're having to drill over 800 feet deep to find water in a lot of areas. Here, we're only having to drill about 200 feet deep to get to water. So that is a huge advantage for us, as we don't have to drill quite as deep as a lot of other places.
6: It's going to be a hot topic forever, isn't it, Mr. Rawls?
20: Well, I agree, you know, and a lot of people, they don't want to have a lot of conversations about this. It's easy to blame municipal use and people watering their grass. It's easy to blame data centers, and everybody's worried about the data centers coming.
6: Yeah.
20: And really, we actually had a city council meeting last month and brought in a gentleman who works for the city of Amarillo, and he talked about that based on his research. And what we found was that most of the data centers, what they're using the water for is the power plant, and it's a one-time uptake. They keep it in the system, and they don't have to use a lot to replenish it. And so it's not the big drain that everybody thinks it is. Yeah, it's going to use a lot of water up front, But it's not anywhere near what you're going to see with ag. I know you and Colby were talking about that. I used to live in eastern Iowa where they grow a lot of corn, and they can do it on rainfall because they get 36 inches of rain a year. And out here, you don't get that kind of rainfall. You're depleting the aquifer. 96% of what's coming out of the Ogallala is agricultural use. Mm-hmm. And so we've got to start talking more about conserving the water out of the aquifer and growing sustainable crops, you know, things like wheat. You can't really grow corn west of the 100th meridian, and here we are west of it. And we're growing corn and using the aquifer to do it.
6: I do realize that some people would be skeptical about the parent company of some of these data center projects, but I did notice this in the Emerald Globe News in recent days, and they are talking specifically about the Google data center investment down in Armstrong County. Evidently there was a community conversation on data centers that they were a part of in conjunction recently with the Amarillo Chamber of Commerce. And regarding water, this is because you hear that tossed out there, well, all the water they're going to use, to the point that you just made. Here's what Google says on this particular issue out of this one particular meeting, and I quote, and again, this was in the Amarillo Globe News. This center, speaking of the data center specifically in Armstrong, will utilize a closed-loop process which uses a mix of air cooling and water-cooled systems of recycled non-conventional water resources, which prevents discharge of cooling water into the local environment. Where any closed-loop fluid is used, it stays sealed within the system and is managed and disposed of under environmental regulations and not released to land or groundwater, eliminating the prospects of contamination. We are committed to operating transparently with state and local authorities on exactly these predictions. Google also put $10 million into the Texas Water Impact Fund to support public water infrastructure because protecting the region's water and the land is essential to bring a long-term neighbor here. So, yeah, I mean, to your point, it is an important part of the discussion. I understand the concerns and the questions. We ought to all be concerned about water, but it sounds like a lot of these systems, I've heard from the Gray County project as well, which is also Google-owned, same thing. Closed-loop water using non-conventional water resources.
20: Absolutely, Chris. And, you know, we've looked at the possibility of using some of our effluent off the sewer plant as a potential sale point to some of these data centers because they could potentially use it for their closed-loop systems. And I think looking at reusing water like that is going to be very critical as part of our water conversation. I came here from the city of Midland, and their effluent, they're selling it off for frack water to the oil companies down there. And now I read an article the other day that TCEQ is looking at putting out rules where now they can take frack water and treat it and use it for non-food crop. And so I think being able to find those kinds of water sources where we repurpose water that's already been used that may not be able to be used directly for human consumption can be used to in other areas where it is drawing water that's potable for human consumption. And I think we really just are going to have to get comprehensively smarter about the way we use water and be more mindful of it.
6: Mm-hmm. Yeah, no doubt about it. And that includes all of us. Absolutely all of us.
20: So,
6: Mr. Rawls, we appreciate your time and your insight, sir. Have a great what's left of your summer.
20: Absolutely. Well, I appreciate it, Chris. It's always a pleasure to be on the show.
6: A pleasure to have you. Thank you very much. That is Canadian City Manager, Mr. James Rawls.
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Well, of course, one of the big national stories today that you probably have heard of, but just in case you were busy all weekend and really didn't follow the news, Republican Senator Lindsey Graham passed away unexpectedly of a heart-related, I can't even pronounce the long word, it won't try it, but it was about hearts and valves and those kinds of things. And he was just a young 71, which is sounding younger all the time. And yes, I hate it. I hate it. Unlike the Democrats, not as a whole, that's broad brush, that's not right. Unlike some of the loons, the extremists in the Democrat Party that actually root for the death of Donald Trump, that actually cheered the death of Charlie Kirk, in my opinion, you certainly won't find leading conservatives. There are knuckleheads in all parties, of course, but you won't find any leading conservatives cheering for the death of a political opponent. Nobody hopes Joe Biden would die. I hope they kill him. Can you imagine? Can you, what? What? No, I hope they bounce his dumb ass from office. Absolutely. And thankfully that was done. But rooting for the death? Of course not. Of course not. But as you know, when it comes to Trump, many people rooting for his death and would cheer it, would absolutely cheer it, just as some of the loons are cheering the death of Lindsey Graham. But they can take that up with God Almighty. But in the meantime, replacing him promptly, which will be a governor's decision, will be critical out of South Carolina. And getting someone, because he was a great MAGA Republican, he was a great supporter of President Trump, didn't agree with him on everything, didn't vote with him on everything. But for the most part, solid as a rock, in my opinion, and a great supporter of Israel, a friend of Israel. And the book says those who bless Israel are blessed, those that curse Israel are cursed. I don't want to be on the wrong side of that. Well, that's in that Bible, and I don't believe. Okay, believe what you want. Again, hate to be on the wrong side of that one and find out the hard way, but whatever. To each their own. It is like this story, this horrible story, down in Houston with the ICE-related shooting death of this illegal alien. Lorenzo Salgado dumb gringo. A-R-A-U-J-O. Araujo. Lorenzo Salgado Araujo was shot by an ICE agent during a traffic stop on Tuesday. The 52-year-old Mexican national, according to DHS, tried to run over an agent while evading arrest, which prompted the agent to return fire in self-defense. The family, of course, disputes the account. The agents were not armed with body cameras, or at least those that worked. That's unfortunate. But will videos be found in this day and age? Probably. Probably. And should there be an investigation? Well, sure. And if someone fired without just cause, should they be held accountable? Absolutely. Absolutely. Do you think for a second
And I know some do, some anti-cop. You know, the defund the police, destroy ICE loons. The people that hate Trump more than they love the country. But do you think for a minute that there was an ICE agent who was not threatened at all? Had no concern for his life or the life of others, and just decided to pull out that gun and kill him, a brown man? Does anybody really think that's what happened? I don't for a second. I believe they went there that day to arrest someone who matched this description in a car that was close to matching the description. And the man had been in the country illegally for 35 years. 35 years. Which is ridiculous. And, of course, he's being defended as the victim. You do not have the right to drive your car at a law enforcement officer ever. And if that's what happened here, he deserved to be shot. Tragic. Not glad he's dead at all. Hate it for he and his family. But the fact of the matter is that when law enforcement officers are attempting to pull you over and to question you, if you do anything like trying to drive a vehicle at them, then you're asking for trouble and you deserve it. And

0: According to him, it's a true story. And then there's a part two and a part three and so forth. That's a direct quote. He's got other songs that will explain what happened afterwards. Okay, I'm interested. That's Graylin James.
1: 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And now, the KXDJ Community Calendar. Here's a look at some of the things going on around our area. The Pampa City Commission meets this afternoon at 4. They will hold a public hearing to receive public comments relative to the 2025 Consumer Confidence Report for the Pampa Municipal Water System and the water system at the Texas Department of Criminal Justice Jordan and Batten Units. They will consider adopting on a final reading a project for the Pampa EDC and the Cornerstone Shopping Center. They'll consider increasing special event permit fees and meet in executive session to consult with attorneys. That's when the Pampa City Commission meets today at 4. The Miami EDC CDC meets this evening at 6. They'll discuss the budget, pay the bills, discuss the city welcome sign, discuss consulting with the Underwood Law Firm, and meet in executive session. The Spearman School Board meets this evening at 6. They'll accept donations. Pro Farms donated $2,000 to the scoreboard project, as did Tacos Los Socios, $2,000 for the scoreboard project. They will discuss new parental rights training for school board members. They'll get a roofing update. They'll select the student accidental insurance policy and consider renewals of property and casualty insurance for the upcoming school year. They'll discuss the nurse, librarian, and counselor salary schedules, consider pay schedules for substitute teachers, and discuss the overall district compensation plan. They'll also meet an executive session on personnel matters and security matters. That's when the Spearman School Board meets this evening at 6. And the City Council of Booker will meet this evening at 6:30. Among their agenda items, they will consider approving a request from the Catholic Church for the upcoming Fiesta Night. They'll review delinquent tax roll properties, approve to go out for bids for the depository contract, or approve the extension of the current contract with First Bank Southwest, and they will meet in executive session on personnel matters. That's when the Booker City Council meets this evening at 6:30. Menu today for lunch at the Senior Center in Perryton, Picante Baked Chicken, rice salad and sopapilla cheesecake. Pretty sure they're going to have sopapilla cheesecake in heaven. Menu today, Ochiltree County 4-H notes today. The archery project will meet this evening at 5:30. Youth camps beginning today. The Spearman Lynx basketball camp beginning today runs through Wednesday. Beginning next Monday on the 20th, you'll have the Perryton football camp for grades 1 through 8. And then also beginning next Monday on the 20th, the Spearman tennis camp. And for more on these and other area happenings, check out the KXDJ community calendar on the Perryton page at highplainsobserver.com.

0: 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If I want to be like her, what's the AC situation? 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
13: Cattle, corn, and cotton all trading higher. I'm Kerry Martin with a market update on the Texas Farm Bureau Radio Network. Cattle futures trading higher this morning with August live cattle up 25 cents, 235.45. The October up 87, 231.42. Feeder cattle higher, August up 272, trading at 357.32. September feeders up 205, 353.07. Corn is higher with September up 4 3/4, 444 and a quarter. December corn up 5 1/2, 466 and a half. September Kansas City wheat down 7 cents, 669 and a quarter. Cotton slightly higher with December up 13 points, 81.67 cents. August West Texas crude up 282, 74.23 a barrel. I'm Kerry Martin on the Texas Farm Bureau Radio Network.
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I'm just saying. That's Morgan Wallen.

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1: News this hour at Town Hall. I'm Bob Agnew in Washington. Doctors are shining new light on the cause of death for U.S. Senator Lindsey Graham. Preliminary findings from the D.C. Medical Examiner are that Senator Graham died of what's known as aortic dissection.

0: The civil authorities have issued a required weekly test for all of Alabama, all of Arkansas, all of Iowa, all of Illinois, all of Kansas, all of Louisiana, all of Minnesota, all of Missouri, all of Mississippi, all of North Dakota, all of Nebraska, all of Oklahoma, all of South Dakota, all of Tennessee, all of Texas, and all of Wisconsin beginning at 11 a.m. and ending at 12 p.m. Test message 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
1: Can determine influence. Bernie Bennett reporting.
2: President Trump says U.S. is reinstating a blockade on Iran in the Strait of Hormuz and will charge ships for safe passage. He made the announcement in a post on social media today after another exchange of fire between the two countries. That strait normally serves as a conduit for about 20% of the world's oil and gas. The route was choked off by Iran at the start of the war. Israeli officials, meanwhile, are now challenging Congressman Ro Khanna's version of events, and Willie Nelson has more details.
3: Israeli Ambassador Michael Leiter is pushing back on Congressman Ro Khanna's claim that he was detained during a visit to the West Bank. Israeli officials say Khanna entered a restricted military zone without proper coordination and was never detained. Leiter says Khanna failed to follow standard procedures before entering the area. Willie Nelson, the White House.
2: On Wall Street has been slow going. The Dow by about 130 points off and the Nasdaq down 400. More from townhall.com.
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8: Welcome to Monday, July the 13th. I'm Chris Samples, 98.3 KXDJ News. In our Ag Focus segment today, a cotton update with Gerald Key of the W. Walds Gin over south of Spearman. He says some of it looks pretty good, but obviously it all needs another drink.
9: It's a mixed bag. It really is. There is some beautiful irrigated cotton out there that's blooming on time and just really looks good and hold a lot of promise. And then there's some that's a little behind. I guess a biggest concern with relative to the rain is if it's a corn cotton under the same water, then it's been kind of hard to pull off your corn.
8: For those that have irrigated cotton, knowing that cotton takes less water than some other crops, certainly like corn, is it easier for these pivots that may not be able to pump what they used to pump to keep up on cotton than it is with like the corn when it's so hot and dry?
9: Oh, no doubt. They can get an inch and a half a week on cotton, they're golden, but that's going to be a little short on corn in this heat.
8: Yeah, gotcha. What's the dry land picture other than, of course, needing a rain? Some of them get some rain at the right time to get it planted, get it up, get it going?
9: There was more dry land around than I thought there was going to be, but unfortunately, I have seen a plow in some of it. The stuff that came up really good and good stand is still there and obviously desperately needs a rain. It just depends on where you're at, because there's areas that have had 4 to 6 inches of rain down around Clarendon. They got 9 inches. But then there's some areas that are still dreadfully dry.
8: Mm-hmm. Yeah. It has been more spotty. If you're in one of those areas, like down around Clarendon, like you say, here in recent weeks gone by over in Lipscomb County, where they had some 4, 5, 6, 7 inch rains, and I get it, too much in some areas all at once. But if in one of those areas, you might not even realize that there are some folks around that have had maybe an inch and a half or two, and have not had that really good rain, huh?
9: Yeah, since September.
8: Since September, yeah, no doubt. Got the heat. Cotton loves heat. any downside at all outside of the dryness part of it of 95 to 100 every day when it comes to cotton?
9: If you take out the dryness part, I don't know that it particularly likes 100. 95 would be better, but it's certainly not going to damage it if it has moisture.
8: Worldwide marketplace have seen the prices fluctuating some, but with all the chaos in parts of this world, have seen cotton prices come up some. What's your take on that part of the picture?
9: The guys I talk to that really study that, they're still pretty bullish on cotton. Now, I hate to even say that out loud, but we had a good rally and then it dropped back. And then looking at another kind of a rally, it looks like it's going to be a price that if we make the volume, it's going to make some money.
8: Gerald Key of Adobe Walls Gin, the temperature's just about right this week, low to mid 90s, but rain chances awfully slim. Chris Samples, KXDJ News.
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Sean Pardee is on the way with his new one, and mark your calendar for August 12th. A couple of cool things going on in the night sky. I'll tell you about that in just a couple.

0: get it?
1: 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Or are you chicken?
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0: boots off and flip-flops on for this. There's a couple of cool things going on. On August 12th, one of them, unfortunately, will not be largely visible from North America. There's going to be a solar eclipse on August 12th. But on that same day, it's also the peak of the Perseid meteor shower, which happens, you know, early, mid-August every year. This year, it will peak on August 12th, which just happens to be during a new moon. So the sky will be darker than usual. Best viewing time is between midnight and dawn. So you should just go out in the yard and lay down and look up at the sky. You very likely will see tons of shooting stars on August 12th, which is a Wednesday. Friday would have been better, but thank you for trying. 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
5: And this News Minute on X brought to you by Cunningham's Colorado Peaches. They are coming to our neck of the woods this week. They'll begin in Liberal tomorrow, 1 to 4 at the Fellowship Baptist. Be in Perryton and Canadian on Wednesday, Pampa Thursday, Borger on Friday. Cunningham's Colorado Peaches. The Pampa City Commission meets today at 4. They'll hold a public hearing on the Pampa Municipal Water System and the water system for the Department of Criminal Justice. They'll consider adopting a project through the Pampa EDC for the Cornerstone Shopping Center, consider increasing special event fees, and meet an executive session. The Miami EDC Board meets this evening at 6. They'll discuss the city's new welcome sign, discuss consulting with the Underwood Law Firm, and meet an executive session. The Spearman School Board and the Booker City Council's also meeting this evening.
6: Caring for senior citizens takes expertise. 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
6: Twin Oaks Manor and the Oakwood Unit in Booker complete senior care that exceeds expectations.
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0: Luke Bryan turns 50 on Friday. I don't think he's going to be riding anywhere. I think he's going to stay put with a beer or two. 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
5: Recently, the neurological form of equine herpes virus was found in a donkey in Parker County, Texas. Hello, everyone. I'm veterinarian Dr. Bob Judd with Texas Vet News on the Texas Farm Bureau Radio Network. Recently, on June the 24th, the Texas Animal Health Commission received confirmation of the disease equine herpes myeloencephalopathy in a donkey in Parker County near Weatherford. The donkey was a rescue animal, and at this time, there does not appear to be any exposure to large number of horses or other equines. This is really good because the neurological form of equine herpes virus typically seems to be found at large equine events like rodeos and horse shows, and a lot of animals are exposed as the virus is very contagious. The TAHC has notified the owners and are under a hold order until further assessment of the situation. Clinical signs of the disease in horses include fever of 102.5 degrees or greater, nasal discharge, lack of coordination, hindquarter weakness, and leaning or resting against a fenced or wall to maintain their balance. Also, the animals may be lethargic, may have a head tilt to one side, diminished tail tone, penile paralysis, and very commonly will dribble urine. However, these signs can be caused by other diseases as well. So if you observe an animal with these clinical signs, call your veterinarian, as testing is required to confirm the neurological form of equine herpes virus. Transmission of the virus is by nose-to-nose contact, short-distance aerosol transmission of the virus, contaminated hands, equipment, tack, or feed. There is a vaccine for equine herpes virus, but no vaccine is labeled to prevent the neurological form of the disease, as was diagnosed in Parker County. Biosecurity is critical to prevent spread of the disease. The disease can be deadly in some horses, and treatment is supportive care, and sometimes antiviral drugs are helpful. I'm Dr. Bob Judd. 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

0: you never thought you'd be such a wonderful, irresistible human being, listening to all this great country music. But we have always had faith in you, and you are killing it. So how about another song?
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2: And this News Minute on X brought to you by Cunningham's Colorado Peaches. Here they come. They'll begin this trip in Liberal tomorrow at the Fellowship Baptist Church, 1 to 4. They'll be in Perryton Wednesday morning, Canadian Wednesday afternoon, Pampa on Thursday, and Borger on Friday. More info at CunninghamPeaches.com. The Spearman School Board meets this evening at 6. They'll discuss new parental rights training for school board members and get a roofing update. They'll discuss the student accidental insurance policy for the upcoming school year and consider the renewal of the property and casualty insurance plan and discuss compensation schedules as well as meet an executive session. The Spearman School Board meets tonight at 6. The Booker City Council meets this evening at 6:30. They'll discuss the depository contract for the city and meet an executive session on personnel matters. Warm with light winds all week, mostly dry, low to mid-90s.
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1: News this hour at Town Hall. I'm Bob Agnew in Washington. President Trump has nothing but kind words for a former political rival turned MAGA supporter, U.S. Senator Lindsey Graham, who passed away over the weekend. He told NBC's Meet the Press.
2: He was a great politician. He really was. He got along with a lot of people that you wouldn't think of. He was somebody that loved our country, and he fought very hard for the country.
1: President Trump says South Carolina's governor should appoint Lindsey Graham's sister to finish his term, which ends in January. Graham's death has sparked a political scramble now. As a senior senator and ally of Trump, Graham had been expected to win re-election easily. The U.S. is challenging Iran's control over the Strait of Hormuz, a key pathway for the oil trade.
3: The United States and Iran each are asserting that they control the Strait of Hormuz after a weekend of attacks stretching across the wider Middle East. The attacks that continued into Monday morning further threatened any diplomacy to end the war. The U.S. military's Central Command released footage of its strikes on Iran. It also said the strait was a vital pathway for global trade, claiming Iran doesn't control it. Iran's Revolutionary Guard has said the strait is Iranian territory, and they would not allow what they called a rogue child-killing army from the other side of the world to continue its illegal interference in it. I'm Karen Shamas.
1: The death toll from the two earthquakes that struck Venezuela on June 24th has now risen to 4,490. That's according to National Assembly President Jorge Rodriguez. SRN News and our parent company, Salem Media, are partnering with Christian nonprofit Food for the Poor to rush emergency aid to victims of the tragedy. 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On Wall Street, it's been slow going because of those rising tensions with Iran, driving the Dow down right now by 177 points. More from townhall.com.
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7: Welcome to Monday. It is July 13th. I'm Chris Samples, 98.3 KXDJ News. In our education focus segment this half hour, the construction at Perryton ISD is making good progress. Perryton Superintendent Greg Brown says the elementary classrooms are ready. Teachers are moving in. But the new football field house facility, probably not this season.
8: Yes, so we've had a lot going on for about 2.5 years now. Let me talk real quickly between Wright and the high school. They've been finishing up the classrooms. They're going to start working on the office areas in both schools here pretty soon. But probably the biggest thing that people see is the field house that's going up over by our football stadium. It changes the landscape back there. When you drive back there, when you think about that little white almost hut that we had that was a concession stand and what, 2 or 3 toilets. This is a bit different, but it's going to house a whole lot of things differently. It's going to house our weight room. It's going to house several locker room facilities for different sports. It's going to house a place for our coaches to plan and collaborate. It's going to house a place for referees, a whole laundry area so that we can take care of our uniforms. Lots of things happening inside that building. I would like to warn everybody, but because of delays in some ways that we delayed it and asking some questions and trying to make sure that we had settled all the issues before we went to construction, and also several a week and a half, 2 weeks worth of wind, that's delayed the building. So I'm not sure we're going to have the concession stands and bathrooms ready for football season. We're trying to get that done. But when the football season starts on August 28th, they may still be working on those, but we'll open them as soon as we can.
7: Might it be done, you think, realistically, by somewhere during the season, or could it be next year?
8: Might it be done? Yes. But it's also possible we might have to go through another season without.
7: I understand.
8: You know, I'll apologize to the community for that because I know we've all been wanting that, including us.
7: Well, and if anybody's ever been involved in any kind of a construction project, even your back patio at your house, on up to I can't imagine these majors. I mean, it goes with the territory. You just have to do what you can do as quickly as you can do it, don't you?
8: Yes. There are usually some delays in that.
7: Sure. So how about those classrooms that you were talking about and those offices on the respective campuses that you mentioned earlier? Will they be ready for the new school year?
8: They will. They're opening up the Wright Elementary parts right now. They're working on the PHS parts, and they should be open and ready to go for this next year. We're almost done with all the classroom work. And those classrooms are great facilities for our kids. I've heard lots of feedback from teachers that they look great. They're better electrical infrastructure. They are just a great facelift and some place that our kids can walk in and be proud of where they're at and proud of who they are and what they're learning. That's really a good thing for the vast majority of our kids.
7: On the work there at Ranger Stadium, you and your board have decided on some additional parking, correct?
8: Yes. So one of the disadvantages of our stadium for a long time is we don't have a lot of parking that's close to that home side ever since we moved the home side to the west side, which is where it needs to be because of the sun. So we have had the opportunity with the bond and with some interest money that we've gained from the bond to go ahead and build some new tennis courts, which means we've decided the old tennis courts will become parking. There's
7: Perryton Superintendent of Schools, Mr. Greg Brown, as the summer work continues. Chris Samples, KXDJ News.
9: This is Seth Hale with Woodward Livestock Auction bringing you the market report for Thursday, July 9th. On Thursday, we sold 898 head compared to 974 head last week and 2,517 head a year ago, bringing the grand total to 1,157 head for the week. Getting in here on your lighter weight steer market, 360-pound steers brought from 560 to 622. 455-pound steers brought 575. 515-pound steers brought from 453 to 505. 6 1/4 weight steers brought 4 1/4. 755-pound steers, 379 to 385. 820-pound steers, 336.5 to 370. 895-pound steers, 335 to 358. 912-pound steers brought from 341.5 to 343.50. 960-pound steers brought from 319 to 323. Looking at the heifer market, tight three-weight heifers brought 585. 415-pound heifers brought from 480 to 490. Tight five-weight heifers, 427.5 to 432.5. And then had some bigger 8 1/4 weight heifers bring 322 to 329. Really a light test on the heifer market, predominantly all steers. 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
7: 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Coming up next, the news with Mike Slater.
11: Thank you, Bill. It is Monday, July 13th, 2026. Here's what's happening today in America. Senator passes away. Another senator still alive. Paramount threatens to leave. And young Washington still growing. That's all coming up. Then Bill's going to be here with your message of the day. But first, Senator Lindsey Graham has passed away at the age of 71. The president said, Senator Lindsey Graham, one of the greatest people and senators I've ever known, is dead. He was always working and was a true American patriot. Lindsey will be greatly missed. So sad, President Donald J. Trump. The president said later in an interview on Meet the Press, I just can't believe it. He was like a member of the family to me. It's very tough. The vice president said Lindsey Graham came from humble beginnings and became one of the most powerful lawmakers in the most powerful nation on earth. His story was a fundamentally American one. Lindsey grew up in a single room in the back of their family-owned bar and pool hall. Both of his parents died when he was 22. His sister was only 13, and he adopted her. Senator Mitch McConnell yesterday released a picture of himself for the first time in a rehab facility dressed, sitting up. In a statement, he said he was briefly unconscious around the time he was first taken to the hospital, but he's undergone a battery of tests to try and determine what led to his fall. Why be silent for the last 4 weeks? He said folks of my generation often hesitate to share the vulnerability that comes with growing older. Even in the public eye, I feel that same instinct. I can't help it. Paramount might be moving their corporate headquarters out of California and reallocating most of their $30 billion in planned spending outside of the state. This is a sort of protest to the Attorney General of California, Rob Bonta, who is suing Paramount to stop the merger between Paramount and Warner Brothers. Most of Hollywood's already out of Hollywood at this point. Paramount wouldn't be alone. Other businesses, other industries leaving as well. Chevron, Oracle, Tesla all moved to Texas in recent years. In other Hollywood news, I've never recommended or even talked about a movie here before, but please go see Young Washington in the theaters. Do not wait. It was spectacular. $20 million budget, but as of Friday, domestic gross of $28.8 million. And thank goodness a sequel is already in the works about Washington's role during the Revolutionary War. But it is going to be tough to beat the production value and the story and the incredible acting of this first one. Please go see it ASAP, Young Washington, in a theater near you. I'm Mike Slater from the podcast Politics by Faith. Bill O'Reilly, America's number one nonfiction author of all time, with your message of the day next.
12: 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Time now for the O'Reilly Update message of the day. On this Monday, I'm thinking about Greenland to the north. Last week, President Trump met with NATO leaders in Turkey. The International Alliance is now pledging more money for defense, resources, and munitions to help fight Putin in Ukraine. Mr. Trump pretty much got what is most important. The press will never give him credit, but it's the truth. Since his first term, Mr. Trump has convinced the Europeans and Canada to increase military spending by $1.2 trillion. That's a big deal. But back to Greenland. Earlier this year, I put forth that a deal can be made with the Danes who own the island nation. It was similar to Panama when President Trump saber-rattled that American troops might have to run the canal. Well, that didn't happen because Panama made a deal with the USA and President Trump that has benefited both countries. However, at this point, the Greenland endeavor is still causing trouble with NATO. They do not want President Trump seizing that territory. So, in my opinion, the president should celebrate his overseas NATO victory. Take the win. Deal with Greenland later. I'm Bill O'Reilly. I approve the message by writing it. You can reach me, bill@billoreilly.com, bill@billoreilly.com, name in town if you wish to opine. Now let's go to the mail. Bob Actor, L.A. You keep referring to the Democratic Party as the Democratic Party. Why? There's nothing Democratic about it, in my opinion. Well, Bob, if you want to rewrite history, that's up to you. But when the Democratic Party was founded, okay, Thomas Jefferson, it was the Democratic Party. Maureen, great column, Bill. Many people believe their rights come from the government, not from God. How sad is that? My column, God versus Communism. Just posted yesterday, Sunday. We hope you read it. And, if you have younger people, they don't know. That's why I wrote the column. You got to say, look, this is like a five-minute read here, and you'll learn a lot. A lot of times they don't care to learn, but what are you going to do? David Carve in Lumberton, New Jersey, just watched the Scaramucci interview. One of the most interviews yet, with great insight to the world of politics and a great follow-up to Victor Davis Hanson. I can't wait to see what you have on next. Neither can I. Decisions sometimes are made at the last minute. But we're doing, as I said, really well with that, thanks to you. But it's free. Come on, let's get on. Let's go. All right, we want you to get the hats. Now, this isn't last call for the hats. Probably Friday will be. 4th of July, you want them. This is the best hat you'll ever have. And it'll be there forever. Okay? So BillO'Reilly.com store has it. 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Now the O'Reilly Update brings you something you might not know. Since its founding 2,000 years ago, the Catholic Church has played a major role in European politics, the Roman Empire, Middle Ages, Renaissance, on and on. The 20th century was no different. In July 1949, the church issued a formal decree against the growing communist threat, even excommunicating any Catholic who supported the doctrine. Here's the story behind the Vatican's fight against Marxism. After World War II, the Soviet Union and its satellite countries began a violent crackdown against all religion, particularly Catholicism. Stalin believed the church sided with Nazi Germany during the war. Pope Pius XII asked for support from France, the UK, and Italy, but all refused to intercede. The Cold War had begun. Finally, the Vatican published the decree in its official newspaper, stating practicing Catholics can no longer join the Communist Party, or even read Marxist material. Said the pontiff, quote, should Christians who profess, defend, or promote materialistic communist doctrine incur the penalty of excommunication? Yes, unquote. There was one notable exception. The church forgave Christians who were forced to vote for the Communist Party out of fear. Only those who believed in the doctrine would be denied the sacraments. On July 13th, the New York Times called the Pope's decision a sweeping decree marking the latest Vatican step in the worldwide struggle against communism. And here's something else you might not know. Today, communism in America is more popular than at any time since the early 20th century. According to a survey from YouGov, more than a third of Gen Z and millennials have a favorable opinion of Marxism. that number falls to just 7% for folks over the age of 60. Back in a moment. 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I am Bill O'Reilly. 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

0: When she posts a photo of herself in her wedding dress, she's going to post it directly to Instagram. She hasn't said when. Okay, we'll be patient. 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
2: Here's today's market movers for the Texas Farm Bureau Radio Network. I'm economist Tim Snyder. Markets begin this week looking for a defensive risk-off tone, but they're not finding it. Another weekend escalation between the United States and Iran has kept investors on edge. Iran claims it is closing the Strait of Hormuz, while the United States Central Command says nearly 20 ships transited the waterway during the past 24 hours, although only five were oil tankers. There's an important distinction here. The strait isn't fully closed, but it's clearly operating under severe disruption. Crude oil is higher, technology shares are under pressure, and investors are once again linking geopolitical risk directly to inflation. This week's economic calendar will add uncertainty to the mix. Tomorrow begins earnings season, with the biggest U.S. banks reporting earnings, revenues, and guidance. That will be followed by the CPI, PPI, and retail sales macros. And finally, Federal Reserve Chairman Kevin Warsh will testify before the U.S. Senate. Simply put, this is one of those weeks that economic conditions alone could reshape market expectations in a hurry. President Trump also revealed over the weekend that Iranian negotiators had reportedly agreed to key provisions of the Memorandum of Understanding just an hour before Iran launched strikes against several neighboring countries. Whether those actions were intended to strengthen Iran's negotiating position or signal a stronger regional strategy, the market result has been the same: higher uncertainty, higher energy prices, and renewed caution. Today's market misconception comes from Iran's declaration that the Strait of Hormuz is closed. The reality is this: traffic is sharply reduced and risks have increased, but ships are still moving through the strait, even though they're at a slower pace. Markets are beginning to price in the growing probability of a sustained disruption, but they're not confirming that one exists already. Here's the bottom line. This week's headlines will matter. The wave is building, and it's getting closer to the shore. Patience, discipline, risk management, and careful attention to the facts, not the fear, will be the keys to navigating what could become one of the most important trading weeks of the summer. For the Texas Farm Bureau Radio Network, I'm economist Tim Snyder.
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0: Yeah, he was charged with a felony, charged with causing about $16,000 worth of damage at a hotel room. So he paid to fix the hotel room, good as new, and the charges were dropped. So what have we learned here, Mr. Zimmerman?
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6: Cattle and corn trading higher, wheat and cotton lower. I'm Kerry Martin with a market update on the Texas Farm Bureau Radio Network. Cattle futures trading higher with August live cattle up $1.15, $236.35. The October up $1.82, $232.37. Feeder cattle higher, August up $3.65, trading at $358.25. September feeders up $3.42, $354.45. Corn is higher with September corn up 6 cents, 445 and a half. December corn up 6 and a half, 467 and a half. September Kansas City wheat down 8 and 3 quarters, 667 and a half. Cotton lower with December down 16 points, 81.38 cents. August West Texas crude up 313, 74.54 a barrel. I'm Kerry Martin on the Texas Farm Bureau Radio Network.
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1: 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And this News Minute on X brought to you by Cunningham's Colorado Peaches. They are coming to our neck of the woods this week. They'll begin in Liberal tomorrow, 1 to 4 at the Fellowship Baptist. Be in Perryton and Canadian on Wednesday, Pampa Thursday, Borger on Friday, Cunningham's Colorado Peaches. The Pampa City Commission meets today at 4. They'll hold a public hearing on the Pampa Municipal Water System and the water system for the Department of Criminal Justice. They'll consider adopting a project through the Pampa EDC for the Cornerstone Shopping Center, consider increasing special event fees, and meet an executive session. The Miami EDC Board meets this evening at 6. They'll discuss the city's new welcome sign, discuss consulting with the Underwood Law Firm, and meet an executive session. The Spearman School Board and the Booker City Council's also meeting this evening.
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1: News this hour at Town Hall, I'm Bob Agnew in Washington. Doctors are shining new light on the cause of death for U.S. Senator Lindsey Graham over the weekend.
2: A medical examiner has found that Senator Lindsey Graham likely died after a tear in his aorta. The tear in the inner wall of the aorta, called an aortic dissection, was related to the hardening of Graham's arteries. An official cause of death will be disclosed after further testing. The prominent South Carolina Republican who served in Congress for more than three decades had turned 71 years old just 2 days before dying on Saturday night. His office had originally said he suffered from a brief and sudden illness. Graham was a close ally of President Donald Trump and was known for advocating a strong U.S. foreign policy. He had just returned from Ukraine, where he'd met with Ukrainian President Volodymyr Zelensky. I am in Juwani, Washington.
1: And President Trump at this hour set to tell the country all about the upcoming Freedom 250 Grand Prix race. That will be an inaugural first ever IndyCar Series street race to be held on the National Mall in Washington, D.C. in August. It was authorized via an executive order by the president himself. A new report now on the health of Senator Mitch McConnell, who's been raising some questions because of his absence on Capitol Hill.
2: Senator Mitch McConnell has for the first time revealed what led to his hospitalization. 84-year-old McConnell said in a statement that a fall was what landed him in the hospital 4 weeks ago. The statement comes after weeks of mounting speculation about the Kentucky Republican's health. McConnell explained his long silence as being hesitant to share the vulnerability that comes with growing older. McConnell said he will not be returning to the Senate quite yet, but continues to work with the staff on Senate business. McConnell had polio in his early childhood and has long acknowledged difficulty walking and climbing stairs. Hi, I'm from Juwani, Washington.
1: Slow going on Wall Street. The Dow right now is off 144 points. More from townhall.com.
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5: Welcome to the Monday program on this July the 13th. In this half hour's KXDJ, did you hear that segment? Our area game warden, Jeremy Schwalk, recently returning from quite an experience. He is not only in law enforcement, but he is a drone pilot and recently returned from doing drone security detail down at the World Cup soccer events in Arlington. I talked to him about the experience. Did you hear it?
6: And it went good. It was pretty neat. It was an experience that we don't get very often, but we were teamed up with FBI, HSI, Arlington PD, the FAA, and everything. And so we had a command center that had all those people in it, plus our people. And so we were divided into teams. And basically our job and our task was drone detection and mitigation. And so what that means is that the crew that was in the command center had some really high-end sophisticated equipment that can, as soon as you launch a drone, it detects exactly where it took off at and where the pilot's at and then the flight path of the drone. And they'd put that into our system, and then we would track it and try to locate it and find it. And then there was a ground interception team that would go and make contact with that individual and then do what they had to do. And so it was pretty neat, and it happened real quick. And it was neat, the equipment and the technology that was there to be able to do that stuff. And so It was cool because with that technology and equipment, they could actually take over that drone and make it return back to where it landed so that we could go there and the teams could intercept it and then deal with it.
5: Wow. So how many instances did you have that you had to deal with in the how many days that you were there?
6: We just do it on the actual game day that they have the FIFA games. And so on the day I was there, we did six. But they've had, I think they've done, between all the FIFA games, they've had over 200 of these. And so they were averaging about 11 a game in Arlington, 11 to 12. And so it's getting a little bit slower as we get farther into it because they're intercepting these drones. But still, we did six that day, and they seized five of the drones.
5: Any of them, in this case, in Arlington, nefarious actors or just doofuses that were going to fly? I'm going to fly my drone over there, and I'm going to take some pictures above the big game, or people that just had no clue that you couldn't do it.
6: It's kind of a mixture. Nothing nefarious when we were there, but it's mostly people that want to get up, get pictures of all the people going to the game or the little parties or little things they do. And most of them don't have a clue what a TFRH is, which is a temporary flight restriction. It's a no-fly zone for drones, basically. They don't even realize what that is or that it's active. Most of them don't have what we call Part 107 license, which is a pilot's license for drones. They don't have that stuff, so they don't have the training and experience and the knowledge that they can't fly in those areas.
5: Interesting.
6: And that's what most of it is.
5: Yeah, yeah.
6: It's not having the knowledge and experience.
5: Gotcha. Our game warden, Jeremy Swalk, he says they have about 3.5 minute response time from the moment they sense a drone in the air to when they are on the scene and have the pilot.
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A space mystery has been solved. A space mystery that was originally given a name that made my inner 10-year-old giggle. I'll tell you about it coming up.

0: 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It's an addiction we can all hang our hat on. 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

0: the tale of four generations of MacArthurs. That's Hardy and friends and Penny. The mystery of the Spaceballs has been solved in Australia over the weekend. Six large metallic spheres ended up on a beach in Australia, about twice the size of a basketball. This caused a lot of curiosity, as you might imagine. The media immediately dubbed them to be Spaceballs, and that was when the Australian Space Agency said, no, they're pressure vessels from a launch vehicle or from a rocket. And according to the Australian Space Agency, they were not a threat. They're just space debris. Everything's fine. Stop freaking out. They looked like gigantic Christmas ornaments. They could have at least tied Santa in somehow. You know, Christmas might be a little early. 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
5: And this News Minute on X brought to you by Cunningham's Colorado Peaches. Here they come. They'll begin this trip in Liberal tomorrow at the Fellowship Baptist Church, 1 to 4. They'll be in Perryton Wednesday morning, Canadian Wednesday afternoon, Pampa on Thursday, and Borger on Friday. 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The Spearman School Board meets this evening at 6. They'll discuss new parental rights training for school board members and get a roofing update. They'll discuss the student accidental insurance policy for the upcoming school year and consider the renewal of the property and casualty insurance plan and discuss compensation schedules as well as meet an executive session. The Spearman School Board meets tonight at 6. The Booker City Council meets this evening at 6:30. They'll discuss the depository contract for the city and meet an executive session on personnel matters. Warm with light winds all week, mostly dry, low to mid-90s.
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11: Five. 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
4: 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I'm Casey Shepard, back in just a moment. 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
4: 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Well, a massive turning point in a legal battle spanning more than two decades. Every single poultry company named in the historic Illinois River watershed lawsuit, along with the state of Oklahoma, has officially agreed to a $41.6 million settlement. The seven-year agreement, dated July the 10th, marks the first time all defendants have signed onto a single proposal. Attorney General Gentner Drummond signed off on behalf of the state. The total package includes all state attorney fees, with the remaining balance to be administered by the Oklahoma Conservation Commission. Those funds are earmarked for vital riparian and environmental projects throughout the watershed. Additionally, poultry companies will provide direct funding for contract farmers who need to establish riparian easements to prevent nutrient runoff. To ensure compliance, the documentation of how much poultry litter farmers sell out of the watershed will now be standardized and verified by an independent auditor. State Representative David Hardin of Stillwell released a statement thanking the companies for continuing to negotiate. He emphasized the importance of finding a deal that works for the state, the environment, and the contract growers who heavily support the economy of northeastern Oklahoma. The new proposal bypasses U.S. District Judge Gregory Frizzell, who rejected a previous version of the settlement this past April, citing concerns over long-term remediation funding and operation duration. By filing this comprehensive agreement directly with the 10th Circuit Federal Court in Denver, all parties are effectively taking the district court out of the equation. Representative Hardin expressed optimism that the federal appeals court will accept the terms. The official document is scheduled to be formally filed with the 10th Circuit Court in Denver today. Legal analysts note that this move to the federal appeals court represents a high-stakes strategy to finally close the book on 21 years of litigation and establish a permanent environmental framework for the region. That's our latest farm and ranch news. I'm Casey Shepard on the Radio Oklahoma Ag Network.
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2: 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The Archery Project meets this evening at 5:30. The Spearman Links basketball camp is kicked off today. That runs through Wednesday. Meetings this evening of the Pampa City Commission, the Spearman School Board, Miami EDC, and the Booker City Council. The Oil Patch Golf Tournament was held here in Perryton over the weekend. The championship flight winners in the two-day tournament, the team from All Red Construction, Tate, Hadley, Clint, and Perry All Red. The Friday night horse race winners, Corey and Russ Smith, and the $1,000 shootout winner, Keenan Doherty of Perryton. 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Weather Channel forecast, unfortunately, rain chances this week really slim, otherwise not bad, fairly light winds in low to mid-90s.
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1: News this hour at Town Hall. I'm Bob Agnew in Washington. Great sadness in Washington today with the death of Senator Lindsey Graham over the weekend. Remembered fondly by colleagues on both sides of the aisle, including his political opponent, Democrat Chris Coons, who told ABC's This Week about their recent trip to Ukraine and other parts of Europe.
2: It is hard to lose him. Over dinner to celebrate his birthday in Ankara, we were talking about how unlikely it was that either of us would end up senators. His childhood was hard. He was orphaned at a young age, and he never imagined he'd be a United States senator. He was in a good mood, having just won his primary, and he was very focused on Ukraine. We had met with President Zelensky earlier that day, and it was a great meeting.
1: The 71-year-old South Carolina Senator, Mr. Graham, died on Saturday night. Residents in some Philadelphia neighborhoods and surrounding counties cleaning up yesterday from widespread damage caused by a line of severe short thunderstorms that passed through. Ray Martin with the National Weather Service in that area says they're still digging out.
3: On Saturday, we had a particularly strong series of storms which developed along the western and southern portions of the city of Philadelphia. They were fairly localized and isolated, but the areas that got hit were, you know, very urban areas of west and south Philadelphia, and there was pretty widespread tree damage and power disruption.
1: An IndyCar race coming to the nation's capital this summer.
4: It's going to be a beautiful thing to watch.
1: President Trump says the Freedom 250 Grand Prix is all part of his summer-long celebration honoring the country's birthday.
4: Happening as part of our great celebration of the 250th anniversary of American freedom. The American people are invited to come watch this once-in-a-lifetime total event.
1: The race will wind through the capital and around the National Mall on August 23rd. More from townhall.com.
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8: Welcome into the Monday program here on this July the 13th in this half hour's KXDJ Did You Hear It segment. There has not been a new refinery built in this country in 50 years. Jason Isaac, the CEO with the American Energy Institute, says it's another big problem that finally we have a president with the courage to address.
9: One thing we need is we need more refineries in this country. It was just announced the first refinery. It's the America First refinery being built in Brownsville, Texas. It's the first new refinery in 50 years in the United States. That's not energy dominance. Look, California, they used to have 40 refineries. They're down to 7 now. They'll be at 5 by the end of the year. They used to be the third largest state for oil production, producing about 30% of our nation's energy oil production here in this country. Now they produce, I think it's less than 0.1%, or maybe they're right in there at 0.3%, which is absurd because they're doing what Britain has done to themselves. Britain sits on the North Sea. They've got a ton of oil and gas. And what do? They've banned oil and gas exploration, and they just import the same oil from Norway. I mean, it's like us importing our oil from New Mexico, but we're sitting on the Permian Basin, but we're not going to do it. I mean, that would just be absolutely absurd. And that's what the United Kingdom has done. And they pay higher costs for it. You look at natural gas, it averages about $3, what they call an MMBTU. It's a million British thermal units is the energy concentration measurement. That's granted, it's a negative price in the Permian Basin, but it's about $3 average at the Henry Hub, which is this hub in New Orleans, which sets the price for the United States. It's $15 in Europe right now. It's five times more expensive for the exact same thing. So we're insulated there, which is a lot of our electric generation. That's a fertilizer production coming from natural gas. So hopefully we are insulated from that aspect. But just some things to keep in mind.
8: So in closing, where do you see this fuel price thing going? Contingent upon the Iran war?
9: It certainly is. Unfortunately, it is. But I do see us producing more oil. We are exporting a lot of oil. And unfortunately, we have to export it. The global markets command a better price. But then we have to export it to return into refined goods that we then consume. So we export it. It's like we give it to a friend to mold it into something else, and then we buy it back from the friend. And that's what we're unfortunately having to do because we have not expanded our refining capacity here in this country. But yeah, I do see things or prices are going to stay high as long as this conflict is going on. And we can get companies to abandon some of these political agendas and start producing even more oil. We've got some pipelines that are coming online here in the Permian Basin by the end of this year. Those alone, we have two additional pipelines that will open up and take a ton of natural gas. That should reduce the cost of a barrel of oil because they're getting rid of that excess gas.
8: And you mentioned California. That's a perfect example there, too, isn't it? I read something the other day. There's a new pipeline that will include our refinery right here in Borger, Texas, and eventually end up in California. So they're shutting all theirs down, but they still have to have it. And so Texas to the rescue.
9: Yeah, amen. Yeah, we keep saving California and all these liberal leftist countries.
8: Jason Isaac of the American Energy Institute.
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6: And this News Minute on X brought to you by Cunningham's Colorado Peaches. They are coming to our neck of the woods this week. They'll begin in Liberal tomorrow, 1 to 4 at the Fellowship Baptist. Be in Perryton and Canadian on Wednesday, Pampa Thursday, Borger on Friday, Cunningham's Colorado Peaches. The Pampa City Commission meets today at 4. They'll hold a public hearing on the Pampa Municipal Water System and the water system for the Department of Criminal Justice. They'll consider adopting a project through the Pampa EDC for the Cornerstone Shopping Center, consider increasing special event fees, and meet an executive session. The Miami EDC Board meets this evening at 6. They'll discuss the city's new welcome sign, discuss consulting with the Underwood Law Firm, and meet an executive session. The Spearman School Board and the Booker City Council's also meeting this evening.
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Get to drinking. That is the latest from our guy, Zach John King. Love that one. Well, we are into the summer grilling season. There are some no-nos you should know about. Touching someone else's grill, skipping the resting period for meat, and constantly lifting the lid are some of the biggest grilling faux pas, according to new research. 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And don't forget the marinade. Don't skimp out on that. 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
3: Thank you very much.
4: The D.C. swamp is hostile to American workers. Take Joe Biden's National Labor Relations Board, the NLRB. Biden used this group to give more money to his top allies, union leadership, putting political power over workers. Not anymore. Thanks to President Trump, it is a new day. Trump's NLRB will put workers first, restoring fairness and freedom in the workplace. Thank you, President Trump, for protecting workers all across America.

0: Be her. That's our girl, Ella Langley. And she spent her 12th, 13th week at the number one slot in the Billboard Hot 100. Crazy. Hey, Justin Moore just revealed he is newly sober following his first show back from rehab. Justin got real about his health for his first show back after rehab, admitting that his drinking just got out of control. So we're definitely proud of him for doing the work, doing the right thing, trying to take a beat, take a minute, look after himself and his health so that he can, you know, obviously have a long and fruitful career here. We love his music.
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9: 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I'm Terry Martin with a market update on the Texas Farm Bureau Radio Network. Live cattle futures ending the day mixed with August down 47, 234.72. The October up 7, 230.62. Feeder cattle lower across the board with August down 25, ending at 354.35. September feeders down 20 cents, 350.82. Corn closed higher with September up 2 cents, 441 and a half. December corn up 2 and 3 quarters, 463 and 3 quarters. September Kansas City wheat down 9 and a half, closing the day at 666 and 3 quarters. Cotton closed slightly higher with new crop December up 7 points, 81.61 cents. August West Texas crude up 6.29, 77.70 a barrel. I'm Kerry Martin on the Texas Farm Bureau Radio Network.
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18: 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But I am pretty encouraged.
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0: Jason Aldean. Have you seen this video of a bison going absolutely ballistic and launching a tourist into the air at Yellowstone? This is classic Yellowstone, man. If you get too close to bison, they will launch you into the air like a rag doll. And this poor old man found out the hard way, got a little too close, hung around a little too long to try to take his photos, and then ended up running and, well, his butt became the target real fast. Check out the video online. It's crazy.
1: 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And this News Minute on X brought to you by Cunningham's Colorado Peaches. Here they come. They'll begin this trip in Liberal tomorrow at the Fellowship Baptist Church, 1 to 4. They'll be in Perryton Wednesday morning, Canadian Wednesday afternoon, Pampa on Thursday, and Borger on Friday. More info at CunninghamPeaches.com. The Spearman School Board meets this evening at 6. They'll discuss new parental rights training for school board members and get a roofing update. They'll discuss the student accidental insurance policy for the upcoming school year and consider the renewal of the property and casualty insurance plan and discuss compensation schedules as well as meet an executive session. The Spearman School Board meets tonight at 6. The Booker City Council meets this evening at 6:30. They'll discuss the depository contract for the city and meet an executive session on personnel matters. Warm with light winds all week, mostly dry, low to mid-90s.
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0: style, a beat, some licks, a tune that stays in your head. Journey shared, a soul that's bared, words that just need to be said. It's a friend and a lover, a memory uncovered, a family, a house, and a dog. A six-string guitar and
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2: News this hour at Town Hall. I'm Bob Agnew in Washington. The passing of one of the country's leading Republicans on Capitol Hill has both parties scrambling now as they look ahead to the midterm elections.
3: Senator Lindsey Graham's death has sparked a political scramble in South Carolina. As a senior senator and ally of President Donald Trump, Graham was expected to win re-election easily. Now, Governor Henry McMaster must appoint a temporary replacement until January. A special primary will determine the Republican nominee for the general election. The open Senate seat has ambitious conservatives vying for the position. Meanwhile, Democrats have nominated Charleston pediatrician Annie Andrews, who has raised significant campaign funds. Graham's passing leaves a significant void in the Senate, where seniority can determine influence. Bernie Bennett reporting.
2: This weekend, there was a fatality in wildfire fighting efforts in the western states.
4: Authorities say an aircraft helping fight a Colorado wildfire has crashed into a reservoir, killing the pilot. The Gunnison County Sheriff's Office reports the aircraft went down in the Silverjack Reservoir, and the pilot's body was recovered by divers. The pilot was assisting with the Gold Mountain Fire, which has been burning for 2 weeks and is 13% contained. Last week, wildland firefighters in Colorado paid tribute to three colleagues who died fighting a fire on the Colorado-Utah border. Many large fires continue across the West, including in Colorado, Utah, and New Mexico. The National Weather Service says there are fire weather concerns due to prolonged hot and dry conditions. I'm Haya Pinjwani.
2: Israeli officials are now challenging Congressman Ro Khanna's version of recent events. We get more on that from correspondent Willie Nelson.
5: Israeli Ambassador Michael Leiter is pushing back on Congressman Ro Khanna's claim that he was detained during a visit to the West Bank. Israeli officials say Khanna entered a restricted military zone without proper coordination and was never detained. Leiter says Khanna failed to follow standard procedures before entering the area. Willie Nelson, the White House.
2: More of these stories at townhall.com.
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7: Welcome to July 13th with this Texas headline update, courtesy of the Texas Flyover. I'm Chris Samples, 98.3 KXDJ News. More than 100 protesters gathered outside Houston City Hall on Saturday to demand an independent investigation into the death of Lorenzo Salgado Araujo, shot by an ICE agent during a traffic stop last Tuesday. DHS said the 52-year-old Mexican national tried to run over an agent while evading arrest, prompting the agent to fire. Araujo's family disputes that account. The agents wore no body cams, and Araujo was not the target of the operation. Houston Mayor John Whitmire, who initially questioned the city's jurisdiction, said Friday the city will pursue its own probe. The police chief is scheduled to meet with the FBI's Houston chief this week to seek access to the federally held evidence. Harris County District Attorney Sean Teer is running a parallel investigation and urged witnesses to submit photos or video. It should be noted, not mentioned conveniently in many stories, that the man was in this country illegally and had been for 35 years. And while he was not the subject of the arrest effort, he was driving a similar described vehicle. And again, According to ICE agents, he tried to run over the agents with the vehicle while trying to evade arrest. France and Spain face off in a FIFA World Cup semifinal tomorrow at AT&T Stadium in Arlington, with a berth in the July 19th final on the line. In the last of nine matches at the venue, rebranded as Dallas Stadium for the tournament, that's more World Cup soccer than any other host city. Spain won its round of 16 match there on July the 6th, ending Portugal's run. A surge of Gulf moisture will drive widespread showers and thunderstorms across much of southern and central Texas today and tomorrow, with flash flooding a concern. The National Weather Service has placed much of central Texas under a level 2 of 4 flood risk today, with storms capable of dumping several inches in a short time. Forecasters urge residents to stay weather aware through tomorrow night. San Antonio keeps daily rain chances throughout midweek, with the heaviest rainfall risk Tuesday and Wednesday. North Texas gets scattered thunderstorms and a brief break from the July heat. The Saharan dust riding the system could tint central Texas downpours a reddish hue known as blood rain. Chris Samples, KXDJ News.
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7: 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The Spearman Lynx basketball camp has kicked off today. That runs through Wednesday. Meetings this evening of the Pampa City Commission, the Spearman School Board, Miami EDC, and the Booker City Council. The Oil Patch Golf Tournament was held here in Perryton over the weekend. 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The Friday night horse race winners, Corey and Russ Smith, and the $1,000 shootout winner, Keenan Doherty of Perryton. 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Weather Channel forecast, unfortunately, rain chances this week really slim. Otherwise, not bad. Fairly light winds in low to mid-90s.
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Don't mind if I do. Riley Green, Ella Langley. It is Monday the 13th. Fortunately, Monday the 13th is not really considered unlucky like Friday the 13th is. There's no strong historical or cultural record of that. While some people may extend fear of the number 13 to any day it falls on, you can always, you know, take the Taylor Swift approach. It's a good number. 98.

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0: South of Sanity. That's our guy, Zach Top. So this is interesting. Keith Urban played a surprise set to a tough crowd on a New York City ferry. Keith hopped on the ferry in New York, played a surprise acoustic set. The crowd was apparently tough at first, but he eventually won them over. I mean, Keith Urban's performing. This guy, it can't be that bad. Come on. Just watch the guy play guitar. Come on.
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12: FSA Staffing. I'm Jessica Domel with Washington Ag Watch on the Texas Farm Bureau Radio Network. The U.S. Department of Agriculture is undergoing a restructuring and has lost staff due to retirements, a deferred resignation program, or DRP, relocations, and for other reasons. And during a recent hearing hosted by the House Committee on Agriculture, several members of Congress, including Chairman Glenn G.T. Thompson, asked how this reduction in force is impacting local Farm Service Agency offices. Here's how USDA Undersecretary Richard Fordyce answered those questions.
13: Before I answer that question, I just want to give a huge shout out to the staff. We can make decisions here in Washington. We can direct policy, but it's the folks in the county offices that are the heroes. They're the ones where the rubber meets the road, and they're the ones that get the work done. We did have some folks that did voluntarily take the DRP. It was a decision that they made that they felt was best for their families. And in some cases, we do have county offices that don't have the staff in them that they did have. We do feel very strongly that given where we are from a staffing level, that we are delivering the mission. We've got state executive directors in every state that manage the operations of the Farm Service Agency, and they have been really pretty creative in moving folks around. We do not have a hiring freeze. The Farm Service Agency is hiring. Unfortunately, we are constrained by budget, and we are hiring to attrition, but hopefully in fiscal year 2027, we'll get a little relief from those budget constraints related to staffing, and we'll continue to hire up in those offices.
12: That was USDA Undersecretary Richard Fordyce. For the Texas Farm Bureau Radio Network, I'm Jessica Domel.
14: 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Some of the things that came out of 2025 was just, number one, how efficient subsurface drip is compared to sprinkler irrigation. We were able to cut back by a third of the amount of water applied, and we could increase yield by almost 6%. And that was a huge finding. Another finding that we found this year, despite the fact that the forage sorghum actually yielded much better in 2025 compared to 2024, we actually found that moving into the 2026 season, dairies don't really want forage sorghum. All their bunkers are full. They're actually able to pick and choose, and they're preferring corn silage. So there wasn't really a market. So we've dropped that for 2026, despite the fact that you can actually produce a lot of tons with not a lot of water. So it's market forces rather than actual physical agronomics, you know, in terms of water sufficiency.
6: To learn more, go to northplainsgcd.org.
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0: ends of the earth. That is Ty Myers. Well, in I must be in the wrong business kind of news, Bunny XO apparently made $1.2 million from her since deleted divorce episode of her Dumb Blonde podcast. Again, I must be in the wrong business.
1: 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And this news minute on X brought to you by Cunningham's Colorado Peaches. They are coming to our neck of the woods this week. They'll begin in Liberal tomorrow, 1 to 4 at the Fellowship Baptist. Be in Perryton and Canadian on Wednesday, Pampa Thursday, Borger on Friday, Cunningham's Colorado Peaches. The Pampa City Commission meets today at 4. They'll hold a public hearing on the Pampa Municipal Water System and the water system for the Department of Criminal Justice. They'll consider adopting a project through the Pampa EDC for the Cornerstone Shopping Center, consider increasing special event fees, and meet an executive session. The Miami EDC Board meets this evening at 6. They'll discuss the city's new welcome sign, discuss consulting with the Underwood Law Firm, and meet an executive session. The Spearman School Board and the Booker City Council's also meeting this evening.
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3: News this hour from Town Hall. I'm Keith Peters in Washington. South Carolina Governor Henry McMaster has named Darlene Graham Nordone as her late brother Lindsey Graham's temporary replacement in the U.S. Senate. Graham died at age 71 over the weekend. Nordone will serve the remaining months of his term, which ends in January. Meanwhile, Lindsey Graham's cause of death has been revealed.
4: A medical examiner has found that Senator Lindsey Graham likely died after a tear in his aorta. The tear in the inner wall of the aorta, called an aortic dissection, was related to the hardening of Graham's arteries. An official cause of death will be disclosed after further testing. The prominent South Carolina Republican who served in Congress for more than three decades had turned 71 years old just 2 days before dying on Saturday night. His office had originally said he suffered from a brief and sudden illness. Graham was a close ally of President Donald Trump and was known for advocating a strong U.S. foreign policy. He had just returned from Ukraine, where he'd met with Ukrainian President Volodymyr Zelensky. I have Anjwani, Washington.
3: In an interview, President Donald Trump says the U.S. rejects Iran, saying it controls the Strait of Hormuz.
5: Well, we're taking over the Strait. They have nothing. They've got nothing. So, something that nobody knows, yesterday they had an 11-hour meeting. Everything's 11 hours with these guys. You know, you can't settle a one sentence in 1 hour, in 1 minute. It should be 1 minute. And everything was agreed to yesterday. And they leave the room, and they call back, and they say, we had to make a couple of changes. I said, changes? They got to make changes? We're not going to make changes.
3: The conflict has intensified, raising fears of a return to all-out war and further disruption to the global economy. On Wall Street, the Dow down by 138 points today. The Nasdaq dropped 408. The S&P 500 lower by 60. More on these stories at townhall.com.
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9: Well, welcome in to the Monday program, National Headlines. Republican Senator Lindsey Graham passes away over the weekend at the age of 71 of a brief and sudden illness, and they're saying that it was cardiovascular in nature.
10: I forget the exact it's related.
9: Mm-hmm.
10: Yeah, no, they had the long name for it, so that's,
9: yeah,
10: that's
9: yeah,
10: a big
9: exactly.
10: part of the name.
9: Uh-huh. And yeah, boy, I hate to lose Lindsey Graham.
10: Me too.
9: I really do. I thought he was a solid one many times.
10: Kind of like John Kennedy from Louisiana.
9: Uh-huh.
10: Not quite as folksy, but
9: nearly as folksy.
10: But he has a little southern twang to
9: it.
10: But
9: he could bring it. He could sure bring it. I didn't always agree with Lindsey's votes, but he was a big MAGA supporter, a big Trump agenda supporter. A big supporter of Israel, and those things are all important to me, and I thought he was solid as a rock, and big loss, in my opinion. And of course, as you would expect, there were libs all over social media and the liberal networks over the weekend after his the word of his passing, saying basically good riddance.
10: Hmm.
9: Yeah, of course.
10: Yeah, I was wondering. I hadn't seen any of their reactions, but I assumed that would be the case, and certainly they didn't disappoint on that.
9: Mm-hmm. Yeah. No, they won't disappoint on that, will they? Let's see here. Other headlines from over the weekend. London descends into disorder as Morocco fans flood the streets after their World Cup elimination.
10: Hmm.
9: So think about that one. Think about that.
10: They're turning over cars and burning.
9: Oh, they just pillaging? Yeah, just went nuts.
10: In London.
9: So what can be the impacts to your country of unvetted people from other countries that have no plans to assimilate into your own country? This is in London. Morocco gets beat in the World Cup, and so Morocco fans...
10: Tear up London.
9: There you go.
10: Yeah, and the game was not even... I don't know how many Morocco immigrants London has let in. Not London, but Great Britain or England has let in. But it's amazing that the games were played in the U.S. and they're going to tear things up in London.
9: No doubt about it. Bizarre, isn't it?
10: It really is.
9: Yeah, absolutely. Absolutely bizarre. Andrew Wilkow, I listen to Andrew Wilkow on the Patriot Channel from time to time. His radio broadcast, I come back in and catch it as a podcast. And he has a saying, and I think this is another example. You cannot invite all of over there over here without here becoming there.
10: Perfect.
9: Exactly. And you can ask Europe.
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5: And this News Minute on X brought to you by Cunningham's Colorado Peaches. Here they come. They'll begin this trip in Liberal tomorrow at the Fellowship Baptist Church, 1 to 4. 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The Spearman School Board meets this evening at 6. They'll discuss new parental rights training for school board members and get a roofing update. They'll discuss the student accidental insurance policy for the upcoming school year and consider the renewal of the property and casualty insurance plan and discuss compensation schedules as well as meet an executive session. The Spearman School Board meets tonight at 6. The Booker City Council meets this evening at 6:30. They'll discuss the depository contract for the city and meet an executive session on personnel matters. Warm with light winds all week, mostly dry, low to mid-90s.
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Well, of course, you know, Riley Green was on the Yellowstone spinoff Marshals, and now there's some footage coming out of Yellowstone of a bison literally rampaging through a campground before virally attacking a grandfather and launching this poor guy into the air. They got a little too close to the bison for comfort to try to take some photos, and he wasn't too pleased about it. If you've not seen the video, it's intense. Go check it out online. Just search Bison Yellowstone. You'll find it.

0: I Can't Love You Anymore. Ella Langley, of course, taking over the charts. 13 plus weeks, number one in the Billboard Hot 100. And no surprise, Luke Combs breaking new attendance records overseas in Sweden. 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

0: There is Bailey Zimmerman. 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
1: 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The Archery Project meets this evening at 5:30. The Spearman Lynx basketball camp is kicked off today. That runs through Wednesday. Meetings this evening of the Pampa City Commission, the Spearman School Board, Miami EDC, and the Booker City Council. The Oil Patch Golf Tournament was held here in Perryton over the weekend. The championship flight winners in the two-day tournament, the team from All Red Construction, Tate, Hadley, Clint, and Perry All Red. The Friday night horse race winners, Corey and Russ Smith, and the $1,000 shootout winner, Keenan Doherty of Perryton. 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Weather Channel forecast, unfortunately, rain chances this week really slim, otherwise not bad, fairly light winds in low to mid-90s. What do I think you'll enjoy about staying at KXDJ Riverside 1 in Red River? Well, that view of that mountain from that deck on the bottom floor and the private deck from the master bedroom upstairs are unbeatable. I think you'll enjoy the short walk to town if you want to take it, and yet being just far enough away you have your own privacy. And let me tell you, coffee on the deck and catching a trout out the front door, cha-ching. 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
5: What a difference a year makes. President Trump has been fighting every single day for all of us. He took decisive action to secure the border. Illegal crossings are down to a tiny fraction of what they once were. Our communities are safer. Since 2023, overall crime is down over 40%, and families are finally able to feel safe. He's fighting to make life more affordable again, driving gas prices down to $2.55 a gallon, lowering the cost of prescription drugs, and taking on the housing crisis. And the best part? President Trump is just getting started.
6: Many Perryton people have deep roots here. Grandparents moved in from Old Ocultry and Gray, Oklahoma to establish Perryton in the early 1900s. Now, children, grandchildren, great-grandchildren, and many others enjoy the benefits. The Perryton Herald has been Perryton's local newspaper for all these many years and is honored to deliver Perryton to your doorstep or computer every week. The Perryton Herald. If you're from here, you get it.
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1: News this hour from Town Hall. I'm Keith Peters in Washington. National politics reporter Meg Kennard reports Senate colleagues are feeling Lindsey Graham's death personally.
2: Even though there are deep partisan divides when it comes to the issues, members of the Senate have been known to be pretty tight with one another across the aisle. And many Democrats and Republicans since Graham's death have taken to social media and done a number of news interviews reflecting on their work with him. And even if they disagreed on something, appreciation for his passion for the issues that he worked on.
1: Meanwhile, South Carolina Governor Henry McMaster has appointed Graham's sister Darlene Nordone to finish out the Senate term of her late brother. Graham died following a tear in his aorta, according to a preliminary medical examiner finding shared by his office. An official cause of death will be disclosed after toxicological and microscopic testing. There's a new coalition with Ukrainian President Volodymyr Zelensky to combat the threat from Russia.
3: Ukraine and nine other countries announced that they are forming a coalition to protect Europe from ballistic missiles. Zelensky was in Paris seeking help in developing measures against Russia's missile attacks that have pummeled Ukraine as the rest of Europe remains wary of Moscow's wider ambitions on the continent. Zelensky and leaders of Denmark, France, Germany, Italy, the Netherlands, Norway, Spain, Sweden, and the United Kingdom say they recognize the growing threat posed by ballistic missiles, which are harder to stop than cruise missiles or drones. I'm Lisa Dwyer.
1: President Trump says the United States is reinstating a blockade on Iran in the Strait of Hormuz and will charge other ships for safe passage. On Wall Street, the Dow down by 138 points. More on these stories at townhall.com.
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5: Welcome to Monday. It is July 13th. I'm Chris Samples, 98.3 KXDJ News. In our education focus segment this half hour, the construction at Perryton ISD is making good progress. Perryton Superintendent Greg Brown says the elementary classrooms are ready. Teachers are moving in. But the new football field house facility, probably not this season.
6: Yes, yeah, so we've had a lot going on for about 2.5 years now. Let me talk real quickly between Wright and the high school. They've been finishing up the classrooms. They're going to start working on the office areas in both schools here pretty soon. But probably the biggest thing that people see is the field house that's going up over by our football stadium. It changes the landscape back there. When you drive back there, when you think about that little white, almost hut that we had that was a concession stand and, what, two or three toilets. This is a bit different, but it's going to house a whole lot of things differently. It's going to house our weight room. It's going to house several locker room facilities for different sports. It's going to house a place for our coaches to plan and collaborate. It's going to house a place for referees, a whole laundry area so that we can take care of our uniforms. Lots of things happening inside that building. I would like to warn everybody, but because of delays in some ways that we delayed it and asking some questions and trying to make sure that we had settled all the issues before we went to construction, and also several two weeks worth of wind, that's delayed the building. So I'm not sure we're going to have the concession stands and bathrooms ready for football season. We're trying to get that done. But when the football season starts on August 28th, they may still be working on those, but we'll open them as soon as we can. But
5: might it be done, you think, realistically by somewhere during the season, or could it be next year?
6: Might it be done? Yes. But it's also possible we might have to go through another season without.
5: I understand.
6: You know, I'll apologize to the community for that because I know we've all been wanting that, including us.
5: Well, and if anybody's ever been involved in any kind of a construction project, even your back patio at your house, on up to the, I can't imagine these majors. I mean, it goes with the territory. You just have to do what you can do as quickly as you can do it, don't you?
6: Yes. There are usually some delays in that.
5: Sure. So how about those classrooms that you were talking about and those offices on the respective campuses that you mentioned earlier? Will they be ready for the new school year?
6: They will. They're opening up the Wright Elementary parts right now. They're working on the PHS parts, and they should be open and ready to go for this next year. We're almost done with all the classroom work. And those classrooms are great facilities for our kids. I've heard lots of feedback from teachers that they look great. They're better electrical infrastructure. They are just really a great facelift and some place that our kids can walk in and be proud of where they're at and proud of who they are and what they're learning. That's really a good thing for the vast majority of our kids.
5: On the work there at Ranger Stadium, you and your board have decided on some additional parking, correct?
6: Yes. So one of the disadvantages of our stadium for a long time is we don't have a lot of parking that's close to that home side ever since we moved the home side to the west side, which is where it needs to be because of the sun. So we have had the opportunity with the bond and with some interest money that we've gained from the bond to go ahead and build some new tennis courts, which means we've decided the old tennis courts will become parking. There's
5: Perryton Superintendent of Schools, Mr. Greg Brown, as the summer work continues. Chris Samples, KXDJ News.

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0: Hands up, that's Jelly Roll, our guy Jason Jelly Roll DeFord, and his almost former wife, Bunny. They've announced they're getting a divorce. Now, here's the thing that I thought was really interesting. Bunny dropped like a tell-all episode right after the news broke that Jelly Roll filed for divorce. In it, she addressed cheating rumors, confirmed that they are actually still planning on having a baby together via surrogate. She said that Jelly has actually already started dating again, and she gave her side of why the marriage ended. Now, she also shut down rumors about her dating Nickelback's Chad Kroeger. Apparently, this episode generated $1.2 million on her podcast before she took it down. That's how I know I'm in the wrong business, y'all. I'm just saying. Progressive Insurance. 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
1: 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We do like to take the high road. However, we still got some friends in low places. Heck, we play country music for everybody.
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4: 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That rolls through Wednesday. Beginning next Monday on the 20th, the Perryton football camp and the Spearman tennis camp. Hansford County AgriLife Extension is holding a cooking camp for kids through Wednesday. The Perryton School Board will meet on Thursday evening. The Lions Club 4-player 9-hole scramble coming up on the Canadian Golf Course on Friday. Then the Canadian Golf Club Club Championship Tournament coming up this Saturday and Sunday. The Big Oil Patch Golf Tournament was held here in Perryton this last weekend. 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Weather Channel forecast, only a slight chance of isolated thunder, not likely, mid-upper 60s tonight. Light breezes and low 90s again tomorrow.
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0: Fix What You Didn't Break. That's Nate Smith, who has been working on his fitness goals for the last few years. Took some time off of social media too, to kind of refocus on his music. And he is in the works of getting under 200 pounds and then going all the way down to like the 180s. The guy is doing work.
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0: That is from Lauren Elena. It's called All My Exes. I'm tempted to say Live in Texas, but you already know that's not it's not what that song is. Anyway, this is kind of cool. Keith Urban played a surprise set for a tough crowd on a New York City ferry. He hopped on board a ferry surprise acoustic set. And, you know, I think if this was in Nashville, it probably would have gone over better. But anyway, apparently the crowd was tough at first, but he eventually won them over. I mean, it is Keith Urban, so you'd think that he wouldn't have to win anyone over.
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0: say so. There's Dan and Shay. You know, Hardy was nervous to ask Tim McGraw to be on MacArthur with Morgan Wallen and Eric Church. He admitted that he was terrified to ask Tim to join the track, but it all worked out. Kind of one of those full circle moments. You know, Tim is a legend.
1: 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And this news minute on X brought to you by Cunningham's Colorado Peaches, bringing those Colorado-grown peaches to our neck of the woods this week. They start tomorrow, Tuesday, in Liberal, 1 to 4 at the Fellowship Baptist Church. Wednesday morning in Perryton at Equity Town and Country. Wednesday afternoon in Canadian on the Walking Bridge Road. Then Pampa Thursday, Borger Friday with Cunningham's Colorado Peaches. The Sherman County Commissioner's Court meets tomorrow, Tuesday morning at 8:30. The Groover City Council meets tomorrow evening at 5. The Gray County Commissioners in Pampa meet Wednesday morning. Perryton's Ockletree General holding a lunch and learn on the topic of summer safety with Perryton's Dr. Tripps Childers. That'll be Thursday at noon at the Senior Center in Perryton. Weather Channel forecast, unfortunately, rain chances pretty slim to none all of this week. Otherwise, not bad. Just a little breezy and low to mid-90s.
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1: News this hour from Town Hall. I'm Keith Peters in Washington. South Carolina Governor Henry McMaster has appointed the late Lindsey Graham's sister Darlene Nordone to his Senate seat for the remainder of his term. Graham died suddenly Saturday at the age of 71. Darlene Graham Nordone said it'll be an honor to fill the rest of her brother's Senate term.
2: I think this is what Lindsey would have wanted, and I plan to honor him in this way. Now to Lindsey, I miss you more than I can even put into words. But I'm going to do this. I got it.
1: A special election next month will determine the new Republican nominee for Graham's seat. The open seat has sparked interest among South Carolina's conservatives. A special primary election is scheduled for August 11th with a runoff on August 25th if needed. President Trump says he's sending a clear message to Iran, Willie Nelson reports.
3: During an interview with Hugh Hewitt on the Salem Radio Network, President Trump discussed planned military action against Iran.
4: As an example, we're going to hit them very hard tonight, and we're going to hit them hard tomorrow. And they have nothing. They have nothing going other than they have big mouths.
3: The comments come as the administration keeps pressure on the Iranian regime. Willie Nelson, the White House.
1: The heat is back on across the country through Thursday. Meteorologist Joe Wegman of the National Weather Service says a heat wave should be taken seriously.
5: These levels of extreme heat can impact anybody from the healthy to the infirm. And also to remind folks to please never leave children or animals unattended in vehicles during this hot weather, as heat stroke is a very real problem.
1: On Wall Street, the Dow down by 138 points. The NASDAQ dropped 408. The S&P declined 60. More at townhall.com.
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8: Welcome to the Monday program on this July the 13th. In this half hour's KXDJ, did you hear that segment? Our area game warden, Jeremy Schwalk, recently returning from quite an experience. He is not only in law enforcement, but he is a drone pilot and recently returned from doing drone security detail down at the World Cup soccer events in Arlington. I talked to him about the experience. Did you hear it?
9: And it went good. It was pretty neat. It was an experience that we don't get very often, but we were teamed up with FBI, HSI, Arlington PD, the FAA, and everything. And so we had a command center that had all those people in it, plus our people. And so we were divided into teams. And basically our job and our task was is drone detection and mitigation. And so what that means is that the crew that was in the command center had some really high-end sophisticated equipment that can, as soon as you launch a drone, it detects exactly where it took off at and where the pilot's at and then the flight path of the drone. And they'd put that into our system, and then we would track it and try to locate it and find it. And then there was a ground interception team that would go and make contact with that individual and then do what they had to do. And so it was pretty neat, and it happened real quick. And it was neat, the equipment and the technology that was there to be able to do that stuff. And so it was cool because with that technology and equipment, they could actually take over that drone and make it return back to where it landed so that we could go there and the teams could intercept it and then deal with it.
8: Wow. So how many instances did you have that you had to deal with in the how many days that you were there?
9: We just do it on the actual game day that they have the FIFA games. And so on the day I was there, we did six. But they've had, I think they've done, between all the FIFA games, they've had over 200 of these. And so they were averaging about 11 a game in Arlington, 11 to 12. And so it's getting a little bit slower as we get farther into it because they're intercepting these drones. But still, we did six that day, and they seized five of the drones.
8: Any of them, in this case, in Arlington, nefarious actors or just doofuses that were going to fly? I'm going to fly my drone over there, and I'm going to take some pictures above the big game, or people that just had no clue that you couldn't do it.
9: It's kind of a mixture. Nothing nefarious when we were there, but it's mostly people that want to get up, get pictures of all the people going to the game, or the little parties or little things they do. And most of them don't have a clue what a TFRH is, which is a temporary flight restriction. It's a no-fly zone for drones, basically. They don't even realize what that is or that it's active. Most of them don't have what we call Part 107 license, which is a pilot's license for drones. They don't have that stuff, so they don't have the training and experience and the knowledge that they can't fly in those areas.
8: Interesting.
9: And that's what most of it is.
8: Yeah.
9: It's not having the knowledge and experience.
8: Gotcha. Our game warden, Jeremy Swalk, he says they have about 3.5 minute response time from the moment they sense a drone in the air to when they are on the scene and have the pilot.
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6: 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That rolls through Wednesday. Beginning next Monday on the 20th, the Perryton football camp and the Spearman tennis camp. Hansford County AgriLife Extension is holding a cooking camp for kids through Wednesday. The Perryton School Board will meet on Thursday evening. The Lions Club four-player nine-hole scramble coming up on the Canadian Golf Course on Friday. Then the Canadian Golf Club Club Championship Tournament coming up this Saturday and Sunday. The Big Oil Patch Golf Tournament was held here in Perryton this last weekend. 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Weather Channel forecast, only a slight chance of isolated thunder, not likely, mid-upper 60s tonight. Light breezes and low 90s again tomorrow.
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0: It's the bison video that is sweeping the country. Yellowstone National Park. A bison was tearing through a campground, and old grandpa-looking guy stopped to take a few pictures, and the bison got mad, charged him, launched him into the air. Hopefully this guy is okay, because, man, oh, man, did he look like a rag doll, poor guy.
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2: 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I'm Carly Davenport on the Radio Oklahoma Ag Network. It's time for our afternoon wrap-up. All your market details coming up after this.
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2: Livestock futures are mixed Monday as the cattle complex found some mild support, but the lean hog complex hasn't been as fortunate. After opening Monday slightly lower, live cattle futures have turned higher, hoping greater support will arise throughout the week. Unfortunately, last week, box beef prices were mostly lower, and fed cash cattle traded lower too, as the dog days of summer are having their effect on the cattle complex. After plunging lower 10 straight days, it's refreshing to see the live cattle contracts again trading higher, and hopefully trader support will remain throughout the close. Last week, Southern live cattle traded at $2.48, which is $7 lower than the previous week's weighted average. Northern dressed cattle traded at mostly $3.93, which is $10 lower than the previous week's weighted average. Upon seeing a little extra support in the live cattle contracts, the feeder cattle contracts are also trading higher into Monday's noon hour. Demand was mixed last week for feeder cattle, with a lot of sale barns noting that haying time has pulled some buyers out of the market. Box beef prices are lower, choice is down $2.59 at $3.809, and select is down 34 cents at $3.6799, with a movement of 68 loads. The lean hog complex continues to trade mixed as the nearby contracts have found mild technical support this morning, while the rest of the contracts are trading slightly lower. August lean hogs are up 22 cents at $99.22. October lean hogs are down 35 cents at $84.75. And December lean hogs are down 62 cents at $75.62. Midday pork cutout values are lower, but traders remain hopeful consumer support will be strong again this week and help encourage traders to continue to push the contract.

0: contracts higher. Corn futures are 5 to 6 cents higher at midday Monday. Soybean futures are 7 to 8 cents higher, and wheat futures are flat to 8 cents lower. That's a wrap of your afternoon news and markets. I'm Carly Davenport for the Oklahoma Farm Report.
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0: Be heard. There's Ella Langley, whose songs have been absolutely on fire on the Billboard Hot 100. She's spent like 12 weeks at number one. It's absolutely crazy, man. And shout out Justin Moore, recently revealed that he is newly sober after taking a stint in rehab. He admitted that his drinking just got out of control and got away from him. We're proud of him for stepping up and, you know, getting back on the horse when it comes to being on stage and being vulnerable about his struggles, man. What a great thing to do as a human being, so other people can relate to you.
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2: 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Cause she's a gold digger with a quick trigger. 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
3: And this News Minute on X brought to you by Cunningham's Colorado Peaches, bringing those Colorado-grown peaches to our neck of the woods this week. They start tomorrow, Tuesday, in Liberal, 1 to 4 at the Fellowship Baptist Church, Wednesday morning in Perryton at Equity Town and Country, Wednesday afternoon in Canadian on the Walking Bridge Road, then Pampa Thursday, Borger Friday, with Cunningham's Colorado Peaches. The Sherman County Commissioner's Court meets tomorrow, Tuesday morning at 8:30. The Groover City Council meets tomorrow evening at 5. The Gray County Commissioners in Pampa meet Wednesday morning. Perryton's Ockletree General holding a lunch and learn on the topic of summer safety with Perryton's Dr. Tripps Childers. That'll be Thursday at noon at the Senior Center in Perryton. Weather Channel forecast, unfortunately, rain chances pretty slim to none all of this week. Otherwise, not bad. Just a little breezy and low to mid-90s.
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